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It is just after 8 o'clock. My name is CJ Cruz. Coming up, Kane Brown and Luke Bryan. Morgan Wallen right now.

We are your home for Graham G-Man football. The G-Man not playing tonight. They will play tomorrow at 1 o'clock right here on Kicks Country. 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
5: What's left of Hurricane Isaias will be affecting our area over the next couple of days with some rain and gusty wind. For the overnight hours, just clouds and breezy. Our low in the mid-50s, and then that system gets into our area as a low-pressure system on Saturday. Rain looks pretty likely. We'll stay at about 60 on the afternoon high, wind gusting to 40 miles an hour. Rain on Saturday night, and then showers are likely on Sunday and windy. I'm meteorologist Steve Hamilton from the Cole Chevy Body Shop Weather Center.
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Believe it or not, Christmas is right around the corner. So what is this year's most popular toy of the year? It's not what you think. I'll tell you, coming up in less than 15 minutes. 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

0: Mackin and Chesney, Carry on 106.3, 107.7, Kix Country. Now, there's a chance that the highly coveted toy that you'll be frantically trying to track down this holiday season is Buttface. Some reports say it is the most popular toy of the year. Technically, it's a squishy toy called Chester Cheeks. It's a naked backside with a face. He's got hands, feet, and a tuft of hair on the top of his head. Basically a butthead. He's mostly a face, but he's wearing undies and shorts at his waist. He's also wearing headphones for some odd reason. Speaking of sounds, Chester Cheeks makes a variety of, well, fart noises when you squeeze him or spread its cheeks. Apparently, it cracks kids up. So, anyway, he also dances when you press his head while bouncing around and tooting. So, yeah, it's not a game console. There's no indication that they're not going to be hard to get. So check them out. Amazon for around $30 right now. I believe Target, Walmart has them too. But you better get them now because by Christmas time, these things are going to be flying for whatever reason. Kids just love fart noises, apparently. And I love saying the word. Nate Smith next, 106.3, 107.7, Kix Country.
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Glad to have you a part of this Friday night. 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
7: What's left of Hurricane Isaias will be affecting our area over the next couple of days with some rain and gusty wind. For the overnight hours, just clouds and breezy. Our low in the mid-50s, and then that system gets into our area as a low-pressure system on Saturday. Rain looks pretty likely. We'll stay at about 60 on the afternoon high, wind gusting to 40 miles an hour. Rain on Saturday night, and then showers are likely on Sunday and windy. I'm meteorologist Steve Hamilton from the Cole Chevy Body Shop Weather Center.
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It's just after 10 o'clock. Hi there, I'm CJ Cruz. Going to hear from John Morgan and Lainey Wilson in minutes. Here's Parmalee and Take My Name on Kix Country.

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7: What's left of Hurricane Isa Is will be affecting our area over the next couple of days with some rain and gusty wind. For the overnight hours, just clouds and breezy. Our low in the mid-50s, and then that system gets into our area as a low-pressure system on Saturday. Rain looks pretty likely. We'll stay at about 60 on the afternoon high. Wind gusting to 40 miles an hour. Rain on Saturday night, and then showers are likely on Sunday and windy. I'm meteorologist Steve Hamilton from the Cole Chevy Body Shop Weather Center.

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There's a brand new TikTok trend. Again, things could get weird on TikTok. We'll talk about it less than 15. Dierks Bentley now, Kix Country.

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0: 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I can feel it on 106.3, 107.7, Kix Country. Well, have you been on TikTok recently? If so, you might have thought, why is everybody boiling and eating whole zucchini right now? Well, apparently it is the latest snack trend, and even though it sounds weird, people are swearing by it. But I have to tell you, be warned, if you're a texture person like me, it does look pretty mushy. Don't think I can do it. Don't know why I would record myself doing it either. It's just kind of weird. Zach, top next, 106.3, 107.7, Kix Country.
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It's just after 11 o'clock. Hi there, I'm CJ Cruz. Coming up, Riley Green and Luke Combs. This is Little Big Town and Boondocks on Kicks Country.

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7: What's left of Hurricane Isaias will be affecting our area over the next couple of days with some rain and gusty wind. For the overnight hours, just clouds and breezy. Our low in the mid-50s, and then that system gets into our area as a low-pressure system on Saturday. Rain looks pretty likely. We'll stay at about 60 on the afternoon high, wind gusting to 40 miles an hour. Rain on Saturday night, and then showers are likely on Sunday and windy. I'm meteorologist Steve Hamilton from the Cole Chevy Body Shop Weather Center.
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Have a great rest of your night. I will leave you with this one from Morgan Wallen. 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
5: What's left of Hurricane Isaias will be affecting our area over the next couple of days with some rain and gusty wind. For the overnight hours, just clouds and breezy. Our low in the mid-50s, and then that system gets into our area as a low-pressure system on Saturday. Rain looks pretty likely. We'll stay at about 60 on the afternoon high, wind gusting to 40 miles an hour. Rain on Saturday night, and then showers are likely on Sunday and windy. I'm meteorologist Steve Hamilton from the Cole Chevy Body Shop Weather Center.

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3: What's left of Hurricane Isaias will be affecting our area over the next couple of days with some rain and gusty wind. For the overnight hours, just clouds and breezy. Our low in the mid-50s, and then that system gets into our area as a low-pressure system on Saturday. Rain looks pretty likely. We'll stay at about 60 on the afternoon high, wind gusting to 40 miles an hour. Rain on Saturday night, and then showers are likely on Sunday and windy. I'm meteorologist Steve Hamilton from the Cole Chevy Body Shop Weather Center.
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I still see her pink bow and her brown hair. She's in the big city now, but she still calls

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5: What's left of Hurricane Isaias will be affecting our area over the next couple of days with some rain and gusty wind. For the overnight hours, just clouds and breezy. Our low in the mid-50s, and then that system gets into our area as a low-pressure system on Saturday. Rain looks pretty likely. We'll stay at about 60 on the afternoon high, wind gusting to 40 miles an hour. Rain on Saturday night, and then showers are likely on Sunday and windy. I'm meteorologist Steve Hamilton from the Cole Chevy Body Shop Weather Center.
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8: What's left of Hurricane Isaias will be affecting our area over the next couple of days with some rain and gusty wind. For the overnight hours, just clouds and breezy. Our low in the mid-50s, and then that system gets into our area as a low-pressure system on Saturday. Rain looks pretty likely. We'll stay at about 60 on the afternoon high. Wind gusting to 40 miles an hour. Rain on Saturday night, and then showers are likely on Sunday and windy. I'm meteorologist Steve Hamilton from the Cole Chevy Body Shop Weather Center.

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5: What's left of Hurricane Isa Is will be affecting our area over the next couple of days with some rain and gusty wind. For the overnight hours, just clouds and breezy. Our low in the mid-50s, and then that system gets into our area as a low-pressure system on Saturday. Rain looks pretty likely. We'll stay at about 60 on the afternoon high, wind gusting to 40 miles an hour. Rain on Saturday night, and then showers are likely on Sunday and windy. I'm meteorologist Steve Hamilton from the Cole Chevy Body Shop Weather Center.
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2: What's left of Hurricane Isa Is will be affecting our area over the next couple of days with some rain and gusty wind. For the overnight hours, just clouds and breezy. Our low in the mid-50s, and then that system gets into our area as a low-pressure system on Saturday. Rain looks pretty likely. We'll stay at about 60 on the afternoon high, wind gusting to 40 miles an hour. Rain on Saturday night, and then showers are likely on Sunday and windy. I'm meteorologist Steve Hamilton from the Cole Chevy Body Shop Weather Center.
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13: Cloudy skies taking us into our weekend and some afternoon showers as ample moisture continues to move in off of the Gulf. We're tracking daytime highs in the lower 60s throughout the two Virginias and tapering off throughout the afternoon. Decent amount of wind as well out of the southeast, those gusts at about 35 to 40 miles an hour. Showers, they're going to stick with us overnight tonight. Breezy with those gusts at about 40 miles an hour, overnight lows mid-50s. I'm meteorologist Jason Laird from the Cole Chevy Body Shop Weather Center.

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4: Cloudy skies taking us into our weekend and some afternoon showers as ample moisture continues to move in off of the Gulf. We're tracking daytime highs in the lower 60s throughout the two Virginias and tapering off throughout the afternoon. Decent amount of wind as well out of the southeast, those gusts at about 35 to 40 miles an hour. Showers, they're going to stick with us overnight tonight. Breezy with those gusts at about 40 miles an hour, overnight lows mid-50s. I'm meteorologist Jason Laird from the Cole Chevy Body Shop Weather Center.
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1: Thank you guys so much for being here today. As usual, we're going to count down the 30 biggest songs in country music. And we have a cool guest with us, John Morgan, who's going to play. He's got a song that's about to be number one. And also, he's written number ones for other artists. So that'll be fun to talk to him. But before we get started, let's check in with Amy and get a recap of last week's top three songs.
2: The number three song went to our guest, John Morgan, Kid Myself. The number two song was Morgan Wallen's Been By Now. I know you wanna think that it's what we found, but if it was meant to be, we'd have been by now. And last week, the number one song in the country went to Kenny Chesney, Carry On.

0: We'll see if Kenny can repeat later on in the countdown. But now let's start this week's at number 30 with Cody Johnson. Here is Horseback on the Country Top 30.
1: He's a ranch hand in a pinch, man. Hotter than the red on the cattle brand. Cause she's a gold digger with a quick trigger. 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

0: want my horseback.
1: Cody Johnson, horseback at number 30. We have John Morgan making his way to our studio with his band. They're going to perform. We'll talk to him in about 6 minutes. Now, a throwback from 2017. Here is Sam Hunt, Body Like a Back Road, on the Country Top 30.

0: Jason Aldean, anytime soon, your number 29 song here on the Country Top 30. And one of the writers on that song is our guest in studio. He's also a massive artist. It is John Morgan. John, you're not just a performer, but also a great songwriter. Did you also write Aldean's How Far Does a Goodbye Go?
1: Yeah, I did. Yeah, yeah.
0: That's a good one. Did you write Whiskey Drink for Aldean?
1: Yep.
0: That's a good one. Did you write Trouble with a Heartbreak?
1: Yep.
0: Yeah, that's a good one.
1: That was a good one.
0: Did you write Don't Tell on Me?
1: Yep.
0: Yeah, that's a good one. And then there was a song that was nominated for a Grammy, and it was ACM Single of the Year with Carrie Underwood, If I Didn't Love You. Did you write that one?
1: Yeah.
0: Yeah, that's a good one, too. You got a lot of good ones.
1: Yeah, man. I've had a good couple years, so I can't complain.
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0: We'll talk to John about what's more fulfilling to him, songwriting or performing.
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7: Hey everybody, welcome back. Chase Matthew was spending his off time in the sand dunes. You can watch his Instagram to see that. He was racing in a side-by-side, a big dune buggy, and got up to about 80 miles an hour. Chase Matthew at number 28 now. Here's Holding It Down on the Country Top 30.

0: Megan Maroney, Medicine, at number 27 here on the countdown. Now let's play What Year Was It?
1: What year, what year, what year, what year was it? What year, what year, what year, what year, what year was it?
0: All these things happened the same year. What year was it? Number one, Pokemon Go was released. Stranger Things Season 1 debuted. And the Cubs broke the curse and won their first World Series in 108 years. What year was it? The Cubs won the World Series, Pokemon Go was released, and Stranger Things hits Netflix. The year was 2016. Also from 2016, this song from Luke Combs. Here's Hurricane on the Country Top 30.

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1: Now a request from Alice listening in Flemington, New Jersey. She wants to hear This Is How We Roll from Florida Georgia Line and Luke Bryan.

0: Blake Shelton let him in anyway at number 25. We are joined by John Morgan this week. You may know this song, Kid Myself. John, would you consider yourself a songwriter who is making it as an artist, or an artist who used songwriting first?
1: It's hard to say, man. Honestly, I feel like, you know, I grew up playing bluegrass music, so I loved the artist side and being on the road then. But, you know, songwriting is what, that's what made me move to Nashville. And I'm really thankful I got 3 or 4 years of just really heavily writing when I first moved here before we really took off on the road. I think a lot of the guys I kind of look up to in that regard, they all kind of took that path too. So I would say probably writer first, yeah.
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0: John Morgan reveals what he wanted to do before becoming a musician.
3: 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And the countdown continues with Graylin James, Morgan Wallen, and more of the biggest hits in country music.
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0: Welcome back to the countdown. Let's do a throwback now to 2013. It's from Thomas Rhett. It goes like this on the Country Top 30.
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1: 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We were

0: Luke Bryan, love you, miss you, mean it. That is a request from you guys. Right now, John Morgan is in studio with us. Is it true that you were almost a cattle farmer?
1: Yeah, I wanted to be. Yeah. I had, I bought a couple of acres back home, and that was the plan. Yeah.
0: Where's back home?
1: North Carolina.
0: What's your town like?
1: It's just a little mountain town, man. It's pretty small. I think it's probably like 1,200 population now. A little smaller growing up, but it's cool, man. There's not much going on, just a lot of outdoor stuff to do, you know.
0: Eddie bought part of a cow.
2: Yeah, a third of a cow.
1: Yeah.
0: What do you think that costs?
1: Oh, here? I don't know. Did you give $700 or $800 for it?
2: $900.
0: Dang, he got taken, didn't he?
2: $900.
1: Yeah.
0: He got taken.
1: Yikes. That's some good meat.
0: So they asked Eddie, though, if he wanted to go meet the cow.
3: No, you don't.
0: Right?
2: It was almost like proof. Like, no, you really have your cow. You can meet him whenever you want.
1: That's crazy.
0: Would you want to meet the cow that they were slaughtering?
1: That'd be tough.
0: Yeah.
1: That'd be tough.
3: I'd like rescue it.
1: Yeah.
3: All of a sudden.
0: Amy runs away with the cow.
3: I'd be like, never mind. Free yourself.
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0: Hey, happy to have you guys along today. We are counting down the 30 biggest songs in country music. Before we get back to the music, let's go to Amy for her joke of the week.
19: Amy tells a joke. Amy tells a joke.
3: Why did the stadium get hot after the game?
0: Why did the stadium get hot after the game?
3: All the fans left.
0: Of course. All right, now Parker McCollum is at number 23. This is his latest called Killing Me on the Country Top 30. One.

0: John Morgan and Jason Aldean. That song is called Friends Like That. John's in studio. Now, you grew up playing bluegrass. What was the first instrument you played?
1: My first instrument was piano, and I hated it. And then fiddle was next. I hated it even more. And then I found guitar after that and stuck with it. But yeah, bluegrass was just, I mean, that's just kind of a pastime where I grew up. You know, it wasn't really, we weren't really doing it to make money or do any of that. It was just something we did, you know.
0: Do you wish you would have loved or you would have committed to the piano more now that you're an adult?
1: For sure, yeah. I wish I would have paid more attention with sheet music. That would have helped me out a lot.
0: Did you grind through it anyway? How long did you actually play piano?
1: I took like 2 years of it.
0: Oh, wow.
1: And then, yeah, it was just miserable. I was at that age where I didn't really care, you know, and just my parents wanted me to try to start playing something. And so it was one of those things.
0: When you're writing now, what do you normally start the write on? What instrument?
1: Mostly guitar. I have been sitting down at the piano recently more often just because it sparks something different, you know, than when I pick this up. So.
0: Do you play any bluegrass licks on like an acoustic standard guitar?
1: Yeah, I try to.
0: Will you play just a little? Can you give us a lick of something?
1: Yeah, let me see. I'm a little rusty here. Brent's the picker, but let's see. Something I got in my bag.
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0: Getting back into the countdown at number 21, here's Morgan Wallen, Don't We, on the Country Top 30.

0: Morgan Wallen, Don't We? That was your number 21 song this week here on The Countdown.
1: Time now for a request. This one is from Dawn, listening in Glen Falls, New York. She wants to hear Chase Matthew, Darlin'. So here you go, Dawn. Wow.

Hudson Westbrook at 19 with Painted You Pretty here on the countdown. We're now going to get to a request. It's from Mitchell Tenpenny, who just announced a four-date whistle and whiskey tour with Flo Rida that'll kick off in February. This was requested by Eric in New Hampshire. Here's Mitchell Tenpenny, Truth About You on the Country Top 30. Yeah, this

0: Jelly Roll, hands up. Your number 18 song. Our guest is John Morgan. When you moved to Nashville, were you working in music right away, or did you have to get another job?
1: No, I had a job working retail. Yeah, Lucky Brand, Opry Mills.
0: Oh, here's the thing about Lucky Brand. You guys throw too many clothes on the door whenever I'm trying stuff online. Like, they taught you guys that, right? Like, once someone's in there, throw the jeans on top.
1: Oh, they're
0: like,
1: commission, baby. They know what they're doing. Yeah, they're not going to let you be in the changing room by yourself.
0: I mean, good jeans. Don't get me wrong.
1: Yeah, great jeans.
0: But I felt like the hustle was always on to get me to buy something else.
1: Oh, dude. Well, that's just the way they work, man. They suckered me in with 75% off. They're like, oh, employees get 75% off. I'm like, sick. I have zero clothes, so I'll work here.
0: How long did you work there before you were able to quit?
1: Oh, you know what's funny, dude? I never actually quit. I think I might
0: still
1: be
0: on the payroll.
1: I just kind of left, man. My manager was so cool, and she loved me, and it was just like, I mean, I worked hard when I was there, but she let me go and do writes when I needed to and stuff, and I just kind of disappeared, I think.
0: Do you feel like that's pretty common in Nashville? People move to town, they have to do a job to support themselves, and also maybe the managers are too, and so they kind of understand that dynamic of you're doing this job, but also you're doing that, so I'm going to let you kind of do creative things as well?
1: Yeah, I think so. I think you gotta have that, man. Otherwise, you can't really make it your focus. You know, that was my main thing when I moved here. I was like, I'm gonna still work, but it's not gonna distract me from, you know, what I'm trying to do.
0: How, and you worked there for, well, I guess forever. He's still there.
2: You're still employed.
1: I worked there for probably two and a half years, something like that.
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0: John Morgan talks about who was a big influence on him when he first moved to town.
2: We've also got a request for Blake Shelton and Gwen Stefani. And the countdown continues with Jason Aldean, Zach Top, and more of the biggest hits this week in country music.
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7: Hey, everybody, welcome back, and we're at 17 now on the countdown. It's Jason Aldean with his song Don't Tell on Me, a former number one. And also, it was written by our guest who's coming up, John Morgan. He'll perform this song later in the show. But here's Jason Aldean, your number 17 song, Don't Tell on Me, on the Country Top 30.

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1: We got another request coming in from Nick in Tallahassee, Florida. He wants to hear Blake Shelton and Gwen Stefani, Nobody But You.
2: Don't have to leave this town to see the world, 'cause it's something.

0: Zach Top at number 16 with South of Sanity. We have John Morgan here with us. Is it right? You've got six number ones?
1: I think so, yeah.
0: When was the first time somebody actually said, this guy's pretty good?
1: I mean, so the first couple of years of me being here, I was just riding. I was doing the bell court taps, you know, all the green slots that you do in that early phase of moving to Nashville. And I was pretty much a track guy. I was a rider, track guy, promoting myself as that so I could get into better rooms. And it really wasn't until Al Dean kind of discovered me. He's the first guy that was like, dude, you're an artist too. Like, you need to do this as well. And, you know, coming from him, that gave me a lot of confidence. I'm like, all right, maybe I should chase it a little bit. And, you know, opportunities have just keep presenting themselves. So I'm still here doing it, and I love it.
2: So did you have the look you have right now with the hair? Like,
1: when I first moved here, no, I was pretty clean cut. I feel like I always had to have short hair for school and stuff. So whenever I had a moment to not care during COVID, I was just like, you know what? Now's a good time. And then it stayed. So
0: do you feel like it's part of your image now? You can't cut it? Because your hair's pretty long now.
1: Dude, I think I would lose my record deal if I cut my hair right now.
0: Oh, what really? If it's like Samson and he cut his hair and he couldn't sing or play or write?
1: It just goes
0: like
1: away.
0: It goes away with his hair.
1: Dude,
0: just
1: don't tell me that,
0: just
1: bro.
0: Completely.
1: What if it falls out and then it all goes away? Oh, man.
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0: Our spotlight artist of the week is David Nail. 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
0: It is David Nail. His song Broken In has a pretty cool meaning behind it. David grew up in a house where his parents never fought, so when he began dating, he didn't realize fighting is a necessary part of a relationship. Our Spotlight Artist of the Week is from David Nail. It's called Broken In on the Country Top 30.
16: It was

David Neal. That's called Broken In. He's our Spotlight Artist of the Week this week. We are halfway through the countdown now. At number 15, we have Luke Combs. Here is Rethink Some Things.

0: Ella Langley and Morgan Wallen. That was your number 14 song, I Can't Love You Anymore.
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0: Fun facts. Bobby, you're up. The first three digits of your social security number cannot be...
15: 000.
0: Incorrect.
16: 911.
0: Incorrect.
16: Oh.
0: The first three digits of your social security number cannot be...
3: 666.
0: Correct.
2: It's
0: banned.
3: Yeah, you don't want that.
4: Amy, you're up!
2: People who travel to see the vibrant leaf colors of fall are called...
0: money wasters.
2: You know, this is the time of year where they come out.
0: Okay.
3: Oh.
2: Leaf peepers.
3: That's creepy.
0: That's weird. Mm-hmm. That feels dirty.
3: I'm a peeper.
0: I'm a leaf peeper.
2: Leaf peepers.
0: Show me your leaf. I'm here to peep.
2: They'll often travel great distances to capture photos and videos of fall splendor. Mm. Popular destinations include New York, New Mexico, and Aspen.
3: It is beautiful. When the leaves turn.
2: Are you a peeper?
0: I just don't want to be called peeper for any reason.
3: I wouldn't call myself that, Amy.
2: You're like peeper.
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Bailey Zimmerman, Chevy Silverado at number 13. Now a throwback to 2023. It's from Parmalee. Parmalee's bus driver's wife made the band some lemon pie. The guys had it for breakfast. They shared having pie for breakfast, and that's okay. Normalized pie for breakfast. Parmalee, Gonna Love You, a throwback here on the Country Top 30. You never

0: Lainey Wilson and John Mayer. That's Phone, Keys, Wallet. Your number 12 song this week.
1: Kim is listening in Montana, and she used the hashtag Country Top 30 to request Jason Aldean and Kelly Clarkson. Here's Don't You Want to Stay.

0: Riley Green, Think As You Drunk, your number 11 song on the countdown this week. All right, John Morgan's here. You wrote Jason Aldean's Don't Tell On Me. How does it end up where he cuts that song instead of you cutting it for yourself?
1: We kind of were shooting for him in the room that day, which, you know, it doesn't always matter, but he put it on hold pretty quickly, so I'm like, all right, dog.
0: Yeah.
1: You know?
0: Does part of you ever go, man, I sure would like to cut that for myself?
1: Yeah, the first one that happened to me on was Trouble with a Heartbreak, because I remember that was like the first fully produced demo I heard of me and my voice and like the band, and I was like, damn, that sounds pretty good. You know? Like, but in hindsight, I'm glad I let it go, because he crushes that one. But yeah, it's been a lot of fun, man.
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0: John Morgan is going to perform Jason Aldean's former number one song that he wrote called Don't Tell On Me.
3: We've also got a request for Morgan Wallen and the top 10 songs in country music. Are on the way. 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
10: We got a request from Fran listening in Massachusetts. She wants to hear a thought you should know from Morgan Wallen.
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0: Dan and Shay, Say So, your number 9 song on the countdown this week. We have John Morgan here with us in studio. Would you play one of the number ones that you wrote for Al Dean? Would you play Don't Tell On Me?
1: I'd love to, man. We haven't done this yet, so it's going to be fun.
0: All right, John Morgan is here. This is the number 1 for Jason Aldean. Here he is.

0: Hey, all right. I mean, we didn't know when to clap. That was good. Aaron DeCusa like that.
1: We didn't know when to end it.
0: Yeah, great job.
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2: 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Country Top 30.
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0: Hey, everybody. Let's talk about Luke Bryan. He gave a cool rendition of the Cheers theme song, you know, where everybody knows your name, last week. Now, you can see that on social media. He's also here right now at number 8. It's Luke Bryan, Country and She Knows It, on the Country Top 30. Dinner.

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0: That was Lauren Elena and Chase Matthew at number 7 with All My Exes here on the Country Top 30.
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1: Thank you guys for listening. Corey Kent is headed out on his Heartland Rock and Roll Tour this January. He almost made the countdown this week. We expect it to. Corey Kent. His song is called Empty Words. You're almost made it here on the Country Top 30.
3: I've been

That was Corey Kent, Empty Words, your Almost Made It Song of the Week. We are now at number 6. It's from Luke Combs. His Vegas Bar, Category 10, is going to open this Thursday. Here you go. Be By You, your number 6 song on the Country Top 30.

0: Luke Combs at number 6 with Be By You. Now let's play What Year Was It?
1: What year was it?
0: All these things happened the same year. What year was it? Angry Birds came out and everybody played it on their phones. Lost aired its series finale. And Facebook hit 500 million users. Can you name the year it all happened? Facebook, 500 million. Lost, series finale, Angry Birds. You probably downloaded it and played it. What year was it? The year was 2010. From that year, here's Jason Aldean, My Kind of Party.

0: A former number one, Stella Lefty Boston at number five this week here on the countdown.
1: Now we got another request coming in from Rome, Georgia. Nathan would like to hear Tyler Hubbard, Dancing in the Country.

0: Ella Langley, Loving Life Again, your number four song on the countdown this week.
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0: John Morgan is back in studio. Will his song hit number one this week?
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16: Welcome back to the show. 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

0: Carrie Underwood, last name by request. We are hanging out with John Morgan today. Congratulations. Your song, Kid Myself, it's about to go number one. Is this a song that you heard and thought, this is the one?
1: It was, and it's funny too, because, you know, not to sound Al Dean, but he's, you know, he's a cool label head, and so he, when he heard that demo, he told me, he's like, dude, you're cutting that, and that's going to be your next single, and I was like, okay. But you know what? It was one of those songs where I didn't disagree with him. You know, we felt it right out of the gate when we wrote it. Wrote it with Tyler Hubbard, and it was our first time writing. But I just remember finishing the demo that day and just being like, "There's something special here."
2: So it was one of those rare ones where you felt it early.
1: Yeah.
2: Someone else felt it as well, and so you guys just kind of bird dogged it the whole time, like.
1: Yeah, and Al Dean just confirmed it. He was like, you know, that's it. And so that was when I was like, okay, let's roll with that. And I just love the song too. There's a lot of personal stuff in there that Tyler. It's funny. It was just such a generic title on my phone when I had it originally, and it's been in my phone for a while. But when we got in the room, you know, first time meeting Tyler, but he was like, man, tell me about this relationship, you know? I was like, you know, he started pulling stuff out of me in the best way of just like, you know, being able to touch on, you know, the actual story without getting into the details, you know what I mean? I think that's what keeps the song relatable to everybody. You can kind of insert yourself into the storyline, so it's cool.
0: This week, it's at number three. John, thanks for hanging out. Now, John Morgan, Kid Myself on the Country Top 30. We

0: massive smoke and then massive fire. It was a 5-alarm fire. I think that's the highest, right?
1: Yeah, that's the highest.
0: Man, I watch this guy on TikTok. He does like parodies of dating a firefighter. Have you guys ever seen these?
1: No.
2: Nope.
0: And he goes, oh, I can't believe you're here with me. You're dating the firefighter. Yeah, it's hard for me because everybody wants my autographs and pictures. And obviously, I think he's a firefighter, but he's making fun of other firefighters, like always bragging about how they're firefighters. Like, don't let my ink get in the way. It's just me showing how strong I am. I'm just here with the axe anytime anybody needs anything. Yeah, I'm tough to love. It's just a firefighter, always on call. It's so funny. And I don't know why I'm the firefighter algorithm.
1: That's weird.
0: But it's so funny. But big shout out to firefighters because they jumped in. A bunch of people that just live near also jumped in. This guy named Ron was driving past the fire. He heard somebody screaming for help. Ron is not a firefighter. Despite the flames, this is the early stage of it, and some debris falling, he ran up and then in and grabbed an older guy and got him outside. He also was burned.
1: Dang.
0: Ron, not the older guy, the guy that was saving. And so he was taken to the hospital. The guy that he saved was taken to the hospital. They're fine. Firefighters got there. No lives were lost. No firefighters were injured. But it was a 5-alarm and like 5 families are displaced.
3: Wow.
0: Because it just kept burning. But had Ron not been there to help that dude and then the firefighters not get there so quick, obviously people in these 4 buildings that were right beside each other, it'd have been a lot worse. But those firefighter videos, guys, they're so funny.
3: I know.
0: So
3: I'm like, I gotta see these.
0: He's like, waitress comes up to the table. He's like, yeah, I don't really want to say, but I'm a firefighter, and do you guys have first responder discount?
3: Wait, what is this accent?
0: That's what he does. That's how he talks.
3: Okay.
0: He's being funny, and he's using a slight filter on his face. I don't know. It's how you got to be there. You know?
3: Yeah.
0: That's from WHDH. Thankfully, firefighters exist, and Ron Pearson exists. That's what it's all about.
4: That was Tell Me Something Good.
0: Our number one song is coming up next.
4: Country.
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1063 1077 Kicks Country. I'm Lori Charles. Hope you're having a fantastic Saturday. Well, we got Graham High School football on the way for you. Kickoff here at 1 o'clock. Kicks Country. No.

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I'm Lori Charles. So weekend pressure is off, except for, you know what, before I came to work this morning, you know, my husband said, hey, let's try to find us a good place to go and eat tonight. And then I'm just like, okay, pressure's on, because who's going to decide? All right, here's Coe Wetzel and Ella Langley, Kix Country.

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7: Ample moisture tracking into the region, keeping the clouds overhead this afternoon. Showers likely as well. Daytime highs throughout the two Virginias trending in the lower 60s. Tapering off a bit then as the afternoon plays out. And hold on to your hats. A decent amount of wind from that storm system tracking in from our south. Out of the southeast, gusting at about 35 miles an hour. Winds overnight tonight, gusting at 40 miles an hour. Showers sticking with us. Cloudy and mid-50s for overnight lows. I'm meteorologist Jason Laird from the Cole Chevy Body Shop Weather Center.
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I'm Lori Charles. 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

0: football season brings the 0-5 Pulaski County Cougars to town for a matchup with your 4-1 Graham G-Man. Just the sixth ever meeting between Graham and Pulaski County on the football field, with the G-Man winning all five of the previous meetings in dominating fashion in 2021. Graham won the first ever meeting in a Week 9 matchup in Dublin, 58-18. In 2022, the G-Man cruised to a 41-14 victory at Mitchell Stadium. In 2023, the G-Man pounded the Cougars 52-24. 2024, Graham victorious by a final of 35-3. And then last year, the G-Man crushed the Cougars 56-10. Pulaski County still seeking their first win versus the G-Man. And for the 2026 campaign, that will certainly not be an easy task for him here today against a Graham team that's been playing some pretty good football. Let's do it. Here we go. The Graham G-Man, the Pulaski County Cougars. Good Saturday afternoon, everybody. We welcome you inside the G-Man broadcast booth here at Graham High School alongside Eric Robinson and Dave Brown. I'm Brock Matthews. This is Graham High School football on Kicks Country, online at kickscountry.com and on the My Radio to Go app. The G-Man coming off their first Southwest District win of the season on the road at Marion. The final was 56-7. Graham led by Garrett Palmer in his four passing touchdowns to four different receivers, a 24-yarder to Campbell Fix, a 21-yarder to A.J. Bradshaw, a 27-yard touchdown toss to Gage Palmer, and the big one, a 67-yard touchdown pass to Jerron Lane. Eric, once again, Garrett looks spectacular.
1: He does, and he's getting better and more comfortable back there each week. I mean, he is a special kind of talent, and it's been so nice to see his progression from where when he came in with an injured Dalton Roberts, he was run first, not pass. If he didn't have it immediately, then he would take off. This year he's got a progression where he's looking at receivers, and then he only runs when he thinks that he has to. And he's just getting better and better each week, and I think he's going to be a really special player for us.
0: Speaking of running, the G-Man also got rushing scores last week from Gage Palmer, Javon Lane, and Uriah Wills, and Kalani Walton added a 18-yard pick six for a score as well. And the Graham defense continuing to do their thing. Eric, opposing quarterback really been having a tough time as the G-Men are consistently able to get back there fast.
1: Well, they're not allowing the quarterback to get comfortable back there or set when he throws. So what's happened quite a few times is the quarterback is having to throw before he gets set. He's just throwing it with all arms. He's not getting any set or follow through with his legs. So that ball is just floating out there, so we've been able to get some interceptions on him.
0: It's senior day and homecoming here at Graham High School today, a kind of windy Saturday afternoon. As the clouds start to roll in, we're hoping to escape the rain here. Of course, it's supposed to rain pretty much all weekend.
1: Well, right? they put the senior day and the homecoming up before the game because they're trying to get this all in before the weather hits. It's working out right now. It's a little breezy, a little bit of wind here. We got everything kind of bolted down here on the table, but. Yeah, we're hoping to be able to get this all through before the rain hits. All the ladies and the gentlemen looking really nice. They just did the seniors, which is always a nice event. And so we're getting ready to do the homecoming court right now.
0: You had the opportunity to sit down with head coach Tony Palmer, get his thoughts on today's contest, and also a couple of the fellas you talked to as well.
1: I talked to Gage and Garrett Palmer. I talked to both of them, the backfield of Graham, and Ben Brothers. You don't see that as often.
0: We're going to hear both of those conversations when we come back. It's Graham High School football on 106.3, 107.7 Kicks Country, and online at kickscountry.com.
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0: This is Eric Robinson, 106.3, 107.7, Kicks Country and home of the G-Man. I'm here today with Coach Tony Palmer. Congratulations on your first Southwest District victory of the season this week at Marion. I know a lot of your starters just played in the first half, but what positives did you see?
1: The execution when they were in there. We played hard. I mean, we made a few mistakes early, but we were able to overcome it. I think that our goal was to get better each week, regardless of who we play against. So we got to improve on our own.
0: A lot of the younger players got a bunch of time this past week. See anything with them that made you happy?
1: Yes, these guys practice hard. Very proud of them by the way they performed. When they got the opportunity, it was real exciting to watch them play.
0: Had multiple players out with injuries this past week. How are they doing?
1: They're doing good. Some of them we held out. We just wanted to get all the way healthy. We're just excited to see the young guys play. We're excited for our guys to have opportunity to get better because we ran through a pretty rough part of the schedule, and it's good to be able to let them guys heal up.
0: Homecoming week. Do the added activities affect your team?
1: No, it's we're kind of used to it now because there's always seniors every year. So, I mean, you kind of get used to it. But I think that we'll be prepared and be ready to go.
0: Taking on Pulaski this week, what are you expecting?
1: A good athletic team. They're always athletic. They always play hard. They're physical. We got to be ready to roll.
0: Anything else, Coach?
1: Go G-Men.
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0: This is Eric Robinson, 106.3, 107.7, Kicks Country and home of the G-Men. I'm here today with Gage Palmer and Garrett Palmer. Congratulations on your first Southwest District win this past week. Your teams seem to be coming together each week. What do you think that your team needs to do to keep working, to keep improving?
6: Fixing the details and the description of everything, slanting harder, getting off the ball faster, just getting more comfortable in our positions.
7: Just making sure that we're always giving 100% no matter who we're playing or what we're doing, just always giving 100.
0: 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How do you think you need to improve as a leader and a player?
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0: It's a real cool situation with you two being brothers, both starting in the backfield. How do you feel about it, and do you think that it helps you during the game?
6: It's fun being back there. 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
0: Taking on Pulaski this week, what are you expecting?
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3: All right, back here at Graham High School as we get you ready for week number 7, the Graham G-Men and the Pulaski County Cougars. Couple of quick programming notes. WVU, the Mountaineers hosting Arizona. That game can actually be heard right now on our sister station, J104. Not that we want you to leave us, but the Mountaineers hosting Arizona right now. Virginia Tech will be playing at Cal today. That game, to my understanding, is coming up later this afternoon here on Kicks Country with kickoff around 3:30. In the event this game is not concluded by then, we'll join the game in progress at the conclusion of our broadcast. And quick update on that WVU game. It's Arizona 14 and the Mountaineers 3 with 3:12 to play in the quarter number 1. Sixth ever meeting all time between Graham and Pulaski County here. Graham is 2-0 all time at home versus Pulaski County. In their last meeting, which came in week 7 a year ago, the G-Man ran wild on the Cougars, crushing Pulaski County 56-10. Pulaski County would actually get on the board first as Bryant Nottingham booted a 20-yard field goal to put the Cougars up 3-0 early, but Graham took over after that, taking a 21-10 lead in the halftime, then exploding for 35 second half points. Senior quarterback Dalton Roberts had a big night in the win as he ran for 131 yards and a touchdown on 15 carries. He threw for 21 yards on 4 or 5 passing. G-Man racked up 503 total yards of offense on the evening, with 452 of those coming on the ground. Gabe Lilly had a pair of touchdown runs in the win, finished that night with 57 yards on the ground. A.J. Bradshaw had a touchdown run. Campbell Fix found the end zone twice, scoring on a 63-yard run and a 44-yard punt return. Cameron Graves scored on a 21-yard run, and Garrett Palmer threw a 26-yard touchdown pass to Jordan Kegley. Meanwhile, the Graham defense showed its strength, holding the Cougars to just 140 total yards on the evening and forcing 3 turnovers. Eric, it could be a long day for Pulaski County here again this afternoon.
4: I hope it's a short day. but the main thing I remember last year, that was the Jordan Kegley catch in the back of the end zone that Garrett had thrown to him. That was one heck of a catch. I remember that. But, yeah, I mean, the G-Men, especially the defense right now, they are running on all cylinders. They got a couple guys still hurt that probably aren't. They're not going to be playing today. But I love just the actions of this defense, where they're so aggressive. The swarm, they are swarming the tackles. They're at the ball. It's so many people. We have a hard time figuring out who the main tackler is a lot of times, just because you got so many guys that are on the ball. I love just them going after it, but also the offense coming on. The offensive line have come a long way since the first game of the season. At the beginning of the season, the linemen would stand up and catch the defensive line. The past two games, they have come off the ball and they've attacked, and that's what they have to do, and they've got to continue doing that throughout the year going into the playoffs, because as I say it all the time, the line of scrimmage, that is the foundation of every victory. And if you don't have aggression down there, and if you're just catching the defensive line, then that's not going to help your running back or your quarterback back there. So I'm very happy with the way that this team is progressing as the year's going on.
3: Pulaski County is 3-8 all time versus members of the Southwest District. That includes 0-5 versus Graham, 1-1 versus Richlands, and 2-2 versus Tazewell. Meanwhile, Graham 9-9 all time versus schools from the River Ridge District since 2003, when the River Ridge was formed. 4-4 versus Blacksburg, 0-3 versus Cave Spring, 0-2 versus Christiansburg, and as mentioned, 5-0 versus these Cougars of Pulaski County. Head coach Tony Palmer, in his 12th season for the G-Men, 125-23 overall with 11 playoff appearances, 31-8 in the playoffs. Of course, those 3 state championships in 18, 22, and 24. Graham has made the playoffs 15 straight seasons, and tough to beat in the month of October.
4: Yeah.

0: Very good. I mean, Graham hasn't lost in the month of October since week 8 of 2015 to Galax. Since then, the G-Men have won 37 consecutive games in the month of October. That's pretty strong.
1: That's pretty strong right here.
0: So, homecoming festivities going on as we speak, Eric. The fellas, the ladies, they all look lovely. They're on the field right now, and I think

0: Congratulations to Bailey, your 2026 Graham High School homecoming king. And now for the announcement.
1: Get this crown on.
0: For the homecoming
1: king. Get that crown straight. Congratulations, Mr. Bailey will be taking off here in just a little bit as soon as this game's over to head out to the other side of the state, getting ready for the state championship for the golf team.
0: And best of luck to the Graham golfers as they're out and about trying to repeat, man. How about that?
1: Yes, they've had a fantastic year.
0: Shout out to Dawson Goins from the golf team. Of course, he's the...
1: Yeah.
0: Stephanie,
1: yes.
0: Who works at the radio station.
1: And they all got interviewed. Their interview will be at halftime. And Annie Goldsworthy just won the homecoming queen.
0: Congratulations
1: to her.
2: Congratulations to Bailey and to Annie.
0: So again, Bailey Goodson, your homecoming king. Annie Goldsworthy, your homecoming queen here at Graham High School for 2026. We'll step aside for another timeout. When we come back, Eric's going to have today's keys to a G-Man victory. Also, starting lineups and kickoff not too far away here at Graham High School. It's Graham High School football on 106.3, 107.7 Kicks Country and online at kickscountry.com.
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0: All right, back here at Graham High School, sixth ever meeting between Graham and Pulaski County on the football field. The G-Men have not lost to the Cougars ever. And to keep that winning streak alive, Eric's got today's keys to a G-Men win, which is being brought to you by Nick Wood Real Estate. Nick can get you the keys to a house. 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Over to Eric Robinson.
1: Keys to the game today, you got to win the line of scrimmage. You're going to hear me say that just about every single week because I think that's the foundation of every victory. Tackle, the swarm, the ball. They have been doing better and better with this as each week has progressed. I'm very, very excited and happy to see that with this defense. And also, we got to jump on them hard and fast. Remind them who we are and don't allow them any hope. You got to get in there, snuff it out, and get this game going.
0: There you have your Graham G-Man keys to a victory today, again being presented by Nick Wood Real Estate. Some finals from last night, Eric. In Class 5, Douglas Freeman played Thomas Jefferson from Region 2A, and it was a tight one. Douglas Freeman picks up the win. School 16-14 over Thomas Jefferson. Thomas Jefferson trailed 10-0 at half, but rallied in the second half. Actually took a 14-10 lead before Douglas Freeman scored late in the fourth quarter to take a 16-14 lead and to get the win. We'll step aside for one quick timeout, finish those scores for you when we come back. Graham High School football and Kicks Country and online at kickscountry.com.
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4: All right, back here at Graham High School, Graham Band just did a fantastic job performing our national anthem. That's why we kind of cut that segment just a little bit short with scores from last night so we could stand and honor America. Back to the scores, though, from last night in Region 2A, Central Lunenburg destroyed Cumberland 55-0. Pocosin beats Blue, I don't even know how to say that, 48-0. How do you say that, Dave? That's a tough school to pronounce right there.
5: Gloucester,
4: okay. Armstrong beats Greensville 44-7. Strasburg beats up on Pates County 56-8. You mentioned some of these Region 2 games because, you know, we're week number 7 and playoffs not too far away. But closer to home and from the Southwest District and Region 2D last night, Lebanon was off, Virginia High was off. Graham will travel to Bristol to play the Bearcats next week. Shootout in Tazewell last night, as Southern Gap beats up on Tazewell 71-34. It was Lee beating Marion 34-6. Marion has now lost 27 straight games. Central Wise beat Richlands 49-9. Gate City blanked John Battle 42-0. In the game of the week from Region 2D, it was Union getting the win over Ridgeview, the final 23-20.
5: And that was very surprising because Union's got a bunch of guys out right now.
4: Well, and they had a tough loss last week at Gate City, so it was a nice win for the Bears to knock off the Wolfpack of Ridgeview. A couple of other finals worth noting. Galax beat Fort 41-12. Brookville beat Heritage 34-28. I think that's Heritage's first loss of the campaign.
5: Yeah.
4: Bluefield destroyed Nicholas County 67. And George Washington, the number one team in class Quad A in West Virginia, they beat the Princeton Tigers last night 31-14 was the final. Let's kick it over to Eric Robinson for a look at your Graham G-Man starters here this afternoon. Today's starting lineup's being presented by Cole Heritage Customs, located at 3601 Cole Heritage Road in Bluewell. Call 304-589-5277. Eric?
5: And as always, we're going to start on the defensive side, the D-line. 65, Jazeer Williamson, 24, Connor Cecil, 50, Julian Johnson, 74, Aiden Bailey. The linebackers, 14, Jeremiah Quick, 11, Gage Palmer. The Rover, 7, Javon Lane. The corners, 6, Kalani Walton, 3, Jerron Lane. That's safeties, number 5, Campbell Fix, number 2, A.J. Bradshaw. On the offensive side, at center, 53, Colton Simons. The guards, 54, Bryson Walker, 55, Chris Williams. The tackles, 74, Aiden Bailey, 75, Xavier Kennard. The wide receivers, 3, Jerron Lane, 7, Javon Lane. The slots, number 2, A.J. Bradshaw, 5, Campbell Fix. The running back, 11, Gage Palmer. And at quarterback, number 1, Garrett Palmer.
4: Your G-Men starters for this afternoon's contest, again being presented by Cole Heritage Customs. For the Pulaski County Cougars offensively, averaging just 185 total yards a game, 152 of that coming on the ground, 33 yards passing, scoring 15 points a contest, led by, they're actually splitting time at quarterback between a couple of junior signal callers. You got junior quarterback Dorian Long, who's thrown for 83 yards and a touchdown this season, completing just 36% of his passes, zero interceptions. He's only seen action at quarterback in a couple of games, week one and then last week against Christiansburg. He's ran for over 100 yards and a touchdown as well. Then you got junior quarterback Preston Marshall, who's thrown for just 82 yards and a touchdown this season. He's completing 42% of his passes with two interceptions. Senior running back Maddox Thompson, one to keep an eye on. Junior running back Jaden Aviles, also junior running back Jackson Squires, and the senior tight end Parker Price with 5 catches, 36 yards, and a touchdown catch this year. A few of the offensive threats from this Cougars ball club. Pulaski County on the field.

0: They've got their white jerseys and gold bottoms on with maroon numerals and gold helmets. The G-men making their way to the field right now, Eric. They're going to be wearing those white pants trimmed in gold and that G-man maroon, and then those maroon tops with white numerals and the traditional maroon helmets with that G inside of the star.
1: And they got all the seniors or captains today.
0: I like that. How special is senior day and homecoming here? I mean, again, shout out to Bailey Goodson, the homecoming king, Annie Goldsworthy, the Graham homecoming. That'd be a very memorable time.
1: Yes. Yeah, I mean, and I know it's different because we're doing it during the day today, and we also did it early. Shout out to the administration today for doing it early but so they can get everything in before the weather. All the ladies looked really nice. The gentleman came out there. I mean, it was a nice ceremony. It worked out very well. It's a little breezy, but I'm really glad that we were able to beat the weather with regards to it.
0: Pulaski County has registered just 33 first downs this season, Eric, and they have punted the ball 17 times on the year. They've been penalized 33 times for 294 yards, but none were bigger, perhaps, than in last week's loss to Christiansburg when they jumped off sides on a late game two-point conversion that could have actually tied the game up at 21 apiece. So these Cougars have certainly, they play a tough schedule. They're a bigger school, but it appears they've shot themselves in the foot quite a bit to start the campaign. Well, not really to start the campaign. Heck, we're more than halfway through the campaign at this point, I guess.
1: Well, I mean, Pulaski is always a physical team, and they're going to come out there and they're going to go as hard as they can. They didn't come here to lose. They came here to win. They want their first victory of the year to be at Graham's Field on our homecoming and senior night. They would love that. But a big problem with Pulaski this year is they've got a lot of youth. They've got a lot of guys that they don't have the amount of players that they used to have, even though they are AAA, and they do play a tough schedule. They play a tough schedule every year, but they're going to be always physical. They're going to go out there, and they're going to hit you in the mouth as much as they possibly can. The Graham G-men just got to be able to remind them who we are.
0: Defensively, Pulaski County allowing 348 yards a game this season, 224 on the ground, 124 through the air, giving up about 29 points a contest. They actually win the toss, and they have deferred, so the G-men will get the football to start this contest here.
1: And I'm telling you what, the kicking game is going to be sketchy today. Receiving the ball with this wind, when that goes up, you can see the trees up here going back and forth with that ball, about the level that ball is going to be going with punts and kickoffs. So the receivers have got to be ready and get out of the way if it's going all over the place.
0: Pulaski County's season to date, week one, the Cougars were shut out by the Northside Vikings, 23-0. Week two, the Cougars hosted Tazewell and lost a tough one to the Bulldogs, 30-27. They were off in week three. Week four, Cougars made their first road trip of the season as they made the short trip to Staunton River, falling just short to the Golden Eagles, 35-28. Week five, the Cougars hosted Cave Spring, First River Ridge District of the game. They lost 36-0. And then last week, Cougars at home once again, hosting Christiansburg, fell to the Blue Demons 21-19. And last week, I'm told, just an absolute bummer of a week for Pulaski County. Not only did they lose their fifth straight game of the season, but their homecoming parade earlier in the week was canceled, Eric, just moments before it was set to begin, as officials decided to cancel the parade out of an abundance of caution due to concerning statements and threats on social media regarding the parade. I mean, what the heck's wrong with people these days, man?
1: Man,
0: can't have nothing.
1: That's
0: nice.
1: Horrible. That's too bad. That really is.
0: So both teams are on the field, and we are just seconds away from kickoff here on a windy Saturday afternoon. The rain so far has held off. Dave Brown told me just a minute ago it's expected to arrive at about 45 minutes or so.
1: And Dave knows.
0: He knows weather.
1: Yeah, he knows.
0: He knows numbers,
1: yeah,
0: but he knows some numbers, weather too, yeah. By golly. 58 right now at kickoff here at Graham High School. So a little bit of a chilly afternoon. Thank
1: you and enjoy the game. It's supposed to be cold next week.
0: It's like I like this time of the year, fall, because you get football and everything. But, Eric, I got to be honest, man, I don't like to be cold.
1: Well,
0: so I'm not looking forward to winter, but fall, man, I can handle that.
1: Yeah, I love this time of year. I love the college football and baseball playoffs.
0: Graham now sitting atop the Region 2D ratings, entering week 22.0 rating in their 4-1 record. Ridgeview now the number two team in Region 2D. If the playoffs started today, Graham would host Lebanon in a first-round contest. Here we go. They kick it off, and the G-man will field it at about the 17-yard line.
1: Campbell Fix
0: brings it right side up to the 20, now 25, and drug out of bounds about the 27-yard line. That's where the G-men will start their first offensive possession here this afternoon.
1: Campbell likes to get that ball on that far side and then run all the way across the field to try to get around those defensive players. A lot of times he's got the speed to be able to do it, but they had a good angle on him that time to be able to get him out of bounds.
0: So first down and 10 for the G-men from their own, actually mark him at the 28-yard line. G-men going left to right on your radio dial. Big thanks to you for tuning in to Graham G-men football here on the radio. Two receivers to the right for Garrett Palmer, also a receiver to his left. They snap it and hand off. Actually, they fake it to Gabe Palmer and toss it to A.J. Bradshaw. Bradshaw left side. He's got the first down to the 40, now 45. Midfield at the 50. And he's brought down after about a 21-yard run.
1: Blocking by Kalani Walton over on the far side. He locked on defensive back. Really good job of not holding or getting his hands outside those numbers to where it looks like he's holding. He did a really good job over there. Good blocking on the line, too.
0: 22 yards on the carry for A.J. Bradshaw. And the G-man have it at midfield. First down and 10 just underway here at Graham High School. Two receivers to the left this time for Garrett Palmer. They're going to give it to Gage Palmer on the ground right up the middle. And Gage going nowhere. They'll give him forward progress to the line of scrimmage, and that's it.
1: Yeah, he was hit immediately.
0: Bring up second down and 10 as the wind starts to pick up just a little bit here. Senior day and homecoming here at Graham High School. Got a nice crowd here. And the G-men have it second down and 10 from the 50. Garrett Palmer, two receivers to his right. Gage Palmer in the backfield. Going to run the option. He pitches it to Gage. Gage right side to the 45. Picks the first down and steps out of bounds at the Pulaski 33-yard line.
1: Good blocking that time by A.J. Bradshaw. Our wideouts this year have been doing a really good job of blocking down the field and not getting the holding penalties. I say that. I hope I don't jinx myself. But they've been doing a really good job doing that. If they keep their hands in at the numbers, then they're not going to get called for holding. When those hands slide out to their shoulder pads, that's when they get called.
0: 17 yards on the carry for Gage Palmer. And another first down for the G-men. Two receivers to the right, a receiver to the left for Garrett Palmer from the shotgun. Takes the snap, goes back to Gage on the ground. Gage right up the middle. Look at that run. There he goes to the 20, gets down to the 15, and he's tackled at the 14-yard line.
1: I love his patience when he runs. He was taking his time. He had his hand out in the blocker. Offensive line came off the ball really well that time, created a nice hole. He found another seam in the second level, and just a good job. That's a good run.
0: That's 19 yards for Palmer. And nice runs back-to-back there from Gage. G-men have another first down. It's first and 10 from the Pulaski 13-yard line. A.J. Bradshaw goes in motion right to left. They're going to go back to Gage Palmer on the ground. Gage right up the middle inside the 10. Still on his feet down to the 5-yard line. Give him 8 yards on that carry.
1: I love them going in between the tackles because they've had not beginning of the season, they did not have a lot of success. Right now, having some success in between the tackles past 2 weeks.
0: Second down and a yard to go for the G-men. They actually mark him at the 4-yard line. So inside the 5 are the G-men on their opening possession of this contest. They'll send two receivers to the left in Campbell Fix and A.J. Bradshaw. A single receiver to the right for Graham. Gage Palmer stands to the right of little brother Garrett. Takes a snap, gives it to Gage Palmer again, and Palmer's got the end zone for the touchdown. It's a 4-yard touchdown run for the G-men with 9:37 to play in this opening quarter.
1: Another good A.J. Bradshaw.

0: What I'm impressed this year so much by the blocking that's going on.
1: And Gabe back to back to back to back carries there, Eric, and they get six. Here's Lucas Nash on for the PAT. And the hole, the kick is up, and the kick looks good from here, and it is 7-0 G-Men. It's Graham High School football and Kicks Country, and online at kickscountry.com.
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1: Six plays, 72 yards, took 2 minutes and 23 seconds for the G-Man to strike first. It was Gates Palmer with a 4-yard touchdown run, the PAT good, and that makes it 7-0 G-Man. Gates with 50 yards on the ground on that opening drive. Eric, you gotta love that.
0: Yeah, you gotta love that. You gotta love that, the blocking that went on, line coming off the ball, but not just the line, the defensive, I mean the wide receivers and wideouts, they were blocking really well on the edge. Right now there's like 20 yards in between this first level and the second level of this receiving team. If he could just drop it right over that first level, I mean there's literally 20 yard opening space right there.
1: It's Jaden Aviles and Ramon Jones to return this kick. But I'm kind of like you. I wonder if he kicks it that deep. And he does. It'll be fielded at the 6-yard line. Here come the Cougars up to the 10-15. Ooh. And nice tackle there by, I think that was Connor Cecil.
0: Yes. That was a good tackle by Connor Cecil right there.
1: And the Cougars they're going to mark it at the 19-yard line.
0: He was our defensive player of the game last week.
1: He's been fantastic this year. He's really stepped up his play, I feel like.
0: He really has. He didn't start the season at the nose guard, but when Coach Palmer put him there, he's done a great job ever since.
1: So here we go, first down and 10. For the Cougars from their own 19-yard line. They snap and hand it off right up the middle and hit immediately. And going the wrong direction.
0: Javon Lane right there got back there immediately, but you had multiple G-men back there with him.
1: That was Thompson, Maddox Thompson, the senior, on the carry. And he loses a yard, second down. And 11.
0: Also had Connor Cecil back there also.
1: Cougars send two receivers to the right this time. And then we've got a flag here.
0: I think that's on us. I think we caused the Cougars to jump.
1: And you would be correct, Mr. Robinson. It's against the G-men, so give the Cougars 5 yards. First penalty of the afternoon for Graham. Didn't take too long.
5: That'll make it second and six.
1: Not long at all.
0: Defensive line has to watch that ball.
1: So the quarterback is Dorian Long, the junior. As mentioned, they kind of split time at QB, so we'll see how that plays today. Long from the shotgun with the receiver either side on second down. In about 7, they snap it, hand it off on the ground. Right side, that's Maddox Thompson, the senior, and Thompson for about a yard, just shy of the 25.
0: Gage Palmer was right there, and so was Javon Lane.
1: So it's going to be third down and about 5 for Pulaski County. Their first offensive possession with 8:25 to play in this opening quarter. Cougars going right to left.
0: Graham getting some great penetration immediately.
1: They're going to send two receivers to the near side of the field this time. Third down and five. Let's see what they do with it here. Man in motion. And they're just going to hand it off again. And this time they get across the 25 up to about a two-yard pickup for Thompson, bringing up fourth down and about three. And a likely punting situation here for Pulaski County.
0: And again, Javon Lane was in right in there. He's having a heck of a start so far.
1: Head coach Cam Akers in his fifth year for Pulaski County. He's 14-31 overall with one playoff appearance.
0: I'm not sure if this is a timeout or an injury timeout.
1: So it appears that Jeremiah Quick was...
0: Yeah, he was laying on the ground there for a second, and then he pulled him up. He's limping a little bit, walking a little bit gingerly off the field.
1: Didn't see what happened there, but Zach Chrisley is going to kick the for, is that 11? Oh, bad snap, but he gets the punt off. Fantastic job getting that off. Takes a heck of a Pulaski bounce all the way down to the Graham 30-yard line. Eric, I don't see how he got that kick off, to be honest, after that.
0: Yeah, well, I mean, with this wind, that's what I was worried about, is that long snap. That wind kind of took it directly to the far side of the field immediately. He did a good job getting it and kicked it while he was running, and it got a great bounce. It turned into a rugby kick.
1: So all in all, the daggone good punt right there. As the G-men get the back at their own 29-yard line. Leading by seven.
0: I love seeing Kennard back out there. He's been out for a couple games. Went out in that sort of like the beginning of the Princeton game, just played sparingly at that game, and then did not play last week. I like seeing him back out there today.
1: First down and 10 for the G-men. There goes Campbell Fix in motion. They give it to him on the jet sweep. Fix cuts it back inside. Spins ahead across the 35 and up to the 37-yard line. That's 8 yards for Fix.
0: Man, he runs so hard when he gets the ball. He does. He plays so much bigger than what he is. He's not a big guy. But let me tell you what, he is one tough kid out there.
1: Brings up second down and two. Fix will line up to the right this time as a receiver. Two receivers to the left for the Graham G-men. Again, Gates Palmer with 50 yards on the ground on that first drive. Garrett Palmer looking to throw for the first time here today. The pass is incomplete, intended for A.J. Bradshaw.
0: The wind caught that at about halfway to him. You could see the wind just kind of change the direction of that ball a little bit. Passing's going to be pretty tough today.
1: Brings up third down and two. Stops the clock with 6:56 to play in quarter number one here.
0: You can see that flag over here. I mean, that flag has not come down once. It has stayed straight out the whole day.
1: Still dry, though, as of now. Got her fingers crossed. Third down and two. A receiver either side. Actually, two receivers to the left, and Garrett Palmer's going to keep it himself this time. He's got the first down across the 40. Keeps those feet moving. Gets up to the 43-yard line. 6 yards for Palmer.
0: I love seeing those linemen down the field with him continuing to block.
1: New line of scrimmage, the Graham 43-yard line, and a fresh set of downs. As that wind really starting to pick up a little bit here,
0: Yeah, passing's going to be difficult today.
1: Garrett Palmer from the shotgun. He's going to give it to Gage Palmer. Gage Palmer takes it left side.
0: Look at him. Got some room out there.
1: And gets the 50, midfield, picks up the first down, goes out of bounds at the Pulaski County 44-yard line.
0: Very good job out there. I keep talking about the blocking also. The blocking's been great today so far. He took his time out there and, yeah, got the positive yards, got a first down.
1: 13 yards for Gates Palmer on that carry. Yeah, the patience he's displaying, just waiting for his moment to find that crease and just go, man. It's been impressive here in this opening quarter. All right, fresh set of downs for the G-men. 6:31 to play in the opening quarter. Garrett Palmer from the shotgun takes the snap, looking to throw the football. He's got, is that Campbell Fix with the completion at the 40?
0: I think it's Kalani Walton.
1: Kalani Walton still fighting for yardage.
6: Pass complete to number six.
1: Yeah, that's Kalani Walton with a reception at the 40. Picks up about

0: 5 yards, 4 yards. But the toughness that young man's showing just not going down, Eric. He's not a very big guy, to be honest.
1: Honestly, I'd rather he went down because he's not very big. I worry about later in the year guys being able to take the ball from him. He's got great hands, very athletic young man, but he's not very big.
0: Only a freshman is Walton, second down and six. Snap it, hand it off to Gates Palmer, right up the middle. Gates Palmer fighting for yardage, picks up about three to the 37-yard line.
1: It's going to be about third and two, third and three.
0: They'll need to get past the 34 of Pulaski County for a first down. So, yeah, third down and three, a long two, might as well call it three. G-men break the huddle. Twin receivers left, a single receiver to the right. Garrett Palmer. And Quick's back in there as he goes left to right. Gates Palmer follows Quick, picks up the first down to the 31-yard line. Six more yards for Gates Palmer.
1: He just puts his hand on his blocker, on the back of his blocker, and just follows him. And again, he's just patient runner and getting those positive yards.
0: That puts Gage over 70 rushing yards in this opening quarter, Eric, with a tutty.
1: I would keep giving it to him today.
0: 4:45 to play in this opening quarter now. G-men moving the football. They have it at the Cougars' 31-yard line. A.J. Bradshaw and Kalani Walton, twin receivers to the left. Campbell Fix lined up to the right. They give it back to Gage Palmer. Palmer right up the middle.
1: Nice
0: look at
1: move.
0: Him go. That was a nice move. Spin move down inside the 20 to the 19. And that's going to be another grand first down. But we have a flag. I'm flying. I believe that's going to be against the G-men. I don't think the Graham defender saw what was going on there, though, Eric.
1: Well, the Graham lineman didn't see what was going on, and he kept blocking him. I'm not really sure what this penalty is because the Pulaski actually grabbed onto his before he went down. They're probably going to call this unsportsmanlike. That's what I was thinking,
0: but I think they're going to pick it up and wave it off. No,
1: they're calling on both of them.
0: On both of them, so they'll offsetting penalties.
1: Yeah, still first down.
0: I mean, how could you hit Graham if you don't hit the Pulaski County defender?
1: He was just blocking him. I mean, that looked like a lot like the block from the blind side when he got a hold of the defender and just kept on blocking down the field.
0: Yeah, it was far away from the ball, too, for what it's worth. So here we go, first down and 10 from 18. They're going to give it to A.J. Bradshaw on the sweep. Little pitch to him.
1: He's got blockers.
0: A.J. catches it back left side. Inside the 10. Look at him go to the end zone for the touchdown. Are you kidding me? That's A.J. Bradshaw, 18 yards, Eric, at the four-minute mark. And that was some fancy footwork there for Mr. Bradshaw.
1: I mean, he followed his blockers over here on this near side and then cut back inside. And once he cut back inside, it was all him because all of his blockers were over here. And it was just him, speed, and little bursts of speed. He is fast. You cannot give him an inch because he will take advantage of it.
0: And Lucas Nash on for the extra point attempt as that wind is really, really blowing right now. Let's see if he can connect. Gets it up and through. It's good. 14-0 G-men leading Pulaski County with 4 minutes to play in this opening quarter. It's Graham High School football on Kicks Country and online at kickscountry.com.
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0: 9 plays, 71 yards. This drive took 3 minutes and 37 seconds off the clock. It ends in a 18-yard touchdown run from A.J. Bradshaw. The PA Good 14-9.

0: Nothing.
1: And the wind, let me tell you what, when the ball went through the uprights, it took a complete left hand. And where it ended up, you would not believe that it actually went through the goalposts.
0: Look at those trees swaying from side to side.
1: I'm glad these tents are tied down good that we're under at the moment.
0: All right, so Nass is ready to kick this thing away back deep for Pulaski County. Dorian Long and Jaden Aviles to return this. And Campbell Fix actually going to have to hold it for Lucas Nash to kick it away. And it's fielded at the 13-yard line. Here come the Cougars quickly up to the 20, 25 on his feet at the 30. And that's about as far as he'll get, maybe the 31-yard line.
1: He just about missed that. He ran up to catch the ball, and then there was a burst of wind, and he had to reach over to his far side to be able to grab it. That's a good catch by him, too.
0: And a decent return as well. Get at the 31 to start this drive with 3:55 to play in quarter number one here. 14-0 Graham. They've had two impressive drives in this over a 6-play 72-yard, a 9-play 71-yard drive, both resulting in touchdowns for the G-men. First down and 10 for Dorian Long and the Cougars. They snap and hand it off right up the middle. Nowhere to run.
1: Nowhere.
0: For Thompson.
2: Maddox Thompson on that carry.
1: Again, that was
2: hit behind the line of scrimmage.
1: Connor Cecil.
0: Seems like Cecil's in on every play.
1: And Javon Lane was right there as well. Lane's been all over the place today.
0: It's a loss of a yard, second down, and 11 for the Cougars.
1: It's starting to get darker.
0: Yeah, those like clouds someone over East River Mountain to our left. Definitely starting to get a little darker. They hand it off this time, right side. A little bit of running room for Maddox Thompson. He'll go out of bounds at about the 36-yard line. So about 5 yards there for Thompson, bringing up third down and 5.
1: Jimmy, need to be aware of a long count this time.
2: 6 yard pickup.
0: And not make it easy for him here, huh?
1: No, don't give him anything.
0: 2:45 to play in this opening quarter. 14-0 Graham. And the Cougars will send two receivers to the left. They're going to fake the handoff. Quarterback's going to keep it. Long keeps it. He's going to lose about it. They're actually going to give him forward progress to the line, but it looked like he lost the yard there.
1: Yeah, Jazeer Williamson got in there immediately to get him down. Once Jazeer gets a hold of you, there's you're not going anywhere.
0: Brings up fourth down and 4, and the Cougars are going to have to kick this again. It looks like Zach Chrisley will kick it away from his own 21-yard line. He's a senior. Good snap this time. That punt was almost blocked. He gets it away.
1: But it went off the side of his foot, went out of bounds, probably about the 45.
0: And let's see where they mark it.
1: Put it at 42.
2: Sails out of bounds. It'll be marked.
0: Yeah, they'll mark it at the 42-yard line. And the G-men offense back on to the field, up 14 with a minute 53 to go in this opening quarter. Big thanks to you for tuning in to Kicks Country, listening to Graham G-men football today and all season long on air, online at kickscountry.com, also on your phone with the My Radio To Go app, and that's a free download. 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Take Kicks Country with you everywhere you go, right there on your phone. Twin receivers to the left, a single receiver to the right on first down and 10 for the G-men from their own 42-yard line. Garrett Palmer takes the snap, looking to throw the football. He finds Jeremiah Quick. Pass is complete. Ball comes loose. Pulaski County picks it up. We have a flag, too. Eric, a lot going on there.
1: It was a face mask before the fumble.
2: Ball's knocked loose. Flag on the play.
1: It's going to be a face mask before the fumble. That's a heck of a catch by Jeremiah Quick, too. The wind caught it, and it went behind him, so he had to reach out to grab it. He's trying to get extra yards. I'm pretty sure that it was a face mask. Personal foul, face mask, yes. First down.
0: So we'll be a first down for the G-men. I tell you, I like Jeremiah Quick catching the

0: football. Of course, he had that big reception against the Union. That was that sealed the deal, I'm pretty sure.
1: Yes, it did. Yes, it did. That was huge play. And he's been open all year, but I know that Tony's going to use him sparingly just because we want to use those plays later on in the year. But
0: it's like your wild card almost. Huh?
1: Yes, it is. It is. But he's made some good catches. That was a really good catch by him.
0: It's a first down and 10 for the G-Men from the Pulaski 37-yard line. Just like that, the G-Men back in the Cougar territory. They snap it, hand it off on the ground. That is Lane on the carry. Lane trying to find running room. He'll pick up a couple to about the 36-yard line. I'll give him a yard. His first touch of the afternoon, Javon Lane, the sophomore. We're fans of those Lane brothers. They've played well this year so far.
1: They have really come around this year. They both of them really have, doing a great job. And shout out to the cheerleaders that were in the homecoming court. It looks like that all of them that were in the homecoming court went, did a quick change, and they are on the sidelines cheering now.
0: Good to go now. It's not easy.
1: Yeah.
0: With limited time. Lane with another carry. Look at him go up the middle
1: nice
0: now.
1: Run.
0: Turns on the speed as he gets to the 20, still on his feet at the 15. Look at him go. Spin move to the 10. All the way down to the 9-yard line.
1: Wow. Let me tell you what. The last 10, 15 yards were all him spinning, keeping those feet going. Just a tough run in there those last 15 yards because he went past all of his blockers. That was all him right there. That was just a hard, hard run. And then I think he got a timeout. Pulaski
0: County takes the timeout. We'll take it as well. 14 zip your score. Graham leading Pulaski County with 50 seconds to play in quarter number one. It's Graham football on Kicks Country and online at kickscountry.com.
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0: First and goal from the 9 for the G-Man. We have a flag here. I believe they're going to get Graham for a false start. And it is a false start against the G-Man. So back him up 5 yards. First and goal now from the 14. 50 seconds to play in this opening quarter. The G-Man threatening for more points here. And they've moved the ball at their own will pretty much here in this first quarter.
1: They have. Good job. I mean, it's just the blocking and just hard running.
0: Two receivers to the left for Garrett Palmer. He's looking to throw to the end zone. He goes looking for Campbell. Fix in the back of the end zone. Fix unable to bring it in.
1: He needed to throw that just a little bit earlier. Even if he would have caught it, he would have been out the back of the end zone.
0: It'll be second down and goal from the 14. Yeah, the wind died down for a minute, and Coach Palmer's like, hey, let's try to get a pass play in here.
1: I mean, he placed it perfectly because it was only going to be him. He's the only one that had a chance to get the ball. But he just needed to throw that just a little bit earlier so that his receiver would have had the opportunity to catch it without going out of the back of the end zone.
0: Fix had a receiving touchdown last week in the win over Marion. Garrett snaps it, hands it off to Lane. Lane right up the middle inside the 10, down to the 5, and falls forward to the 4-yard line. 10 yards on the carry there from Javon Lane.
1: Tell you what, he's impressing me today. He's having a good game on both sides of the ball. That was a hard run right there.
0: Shout out to Jeremiah Quick on the block there, opening up that little crease for Lane. G-Men have it 3rd and goal from the 4. Garrett Palmer takes the snap, hands it off to Lane again. They're going to feed him, and he gets the touchdown. Javon Lane with a four-yard rushing score with 12 seconds to play in the quarter, and the G-men are in the end zone again.
1: He deserved the opportunity to get that score right there. He took him down there. Just hard running by him.
0: Coach Palmer rewards him with the touchdown. And Nash on for the PAT. The snap, the hold, the kick is up, and the kick is good. 21-0, Graham, with 12 seconds to play in the quarter. It's Graham High School football on Kicks Country and online at kickscountry.com.
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0: Six plays, 58 yards. This drive took a minute 41 off the clock. The end result, a Javon Lane four-yard touchdown run. The PAT from Lucas Nash once again good. He's 3 for 3 in this opening quarter on those PATs. G-Men up 21-0.
1: And as Dave just showed me, the rain is supposed to be here in 4 minutes. We have a countdown.
0: Oh, no.
1: I mean, it's like someone turned down the lights here.
0: Luke Nash set to kick this one away. Got Jones and Long for the Cougars. That's going to be, oh, that takes
1: a live.
0: And the G-men have it. The G-men have it.
1: He can't take it forward. And Pulaski should know better because last week the same thing happened to them when they played against Christiansburg. Christiansburg, someone that did not pick up the kickoff. Pulaski went and jumped on the ball. Same thing this week. That's a live ball.
0: Keaton Graves knew it was a live ball. He picks it up for the G-men, and Eric, just like that, the Graham G-men have it first down and 10 from the Pulaski 11. Placement kick there from Lucas Nash.
1: It really was.
0: And like you said, the Cougar just didn't go after the football. He has to know that's a live football.
1: Well, I mean, the same thing happened to them last week where they were the ones who got the ball.
0: Garrett Palmer takes the snap. He's going to keep it himself this time. Brings it right side following Gates. Palmer, that's going to be a touchdown. A flag comes out, though.
1: It'll be holding. I believe it's going to be holding.
0: And Garrett just, hey, the confidence he has in Big Brother, just he's like, yeah, bub, you do the heavy lifting here. I'll just take my time. I'll be patient here and follow you.
1: That's pretty much what he did.
0: And he had the 11-yard touchdown run, but it's going to be holding against the G-men. So it won't count. And I think we'll get one final play here. In this first quarter, it's been all Graham in this opening quarter as they get three rushing touchdowns from three different players in Gage Palmer, A.J. Bradshaw, and Javon Lane. It'll be first down and 20 from the 21-yard line of Pulaski County. Two receivers to the left, one receiver to the right for the G-men. Garrett Palmer. Now Fix goes in motion, and they pitch it to Campbell Fix on the left side. Now he's trying to bring it all the way back to the right side. Oh, and look at Campbell Fix go. So he picks up a couple of yards there, Eric.
1: That's a lot of running for about 3 yards.
0: On the jet sweep, he took it to the left side, went all the way to the left, and then cut it all the way back to the right, picks up three for the final play of quarter number one. Your score at the end of one, Graham 21, Pulaski County 0. Second quarter action after this. Timeout, Graham High School football on Kicks Country and online at kickscountry.com.
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0: All right, start of quarter number two here at Graham High School. The G-men up 3 touchdowns, 21-0, and they have it at the Pulaski County 17-yard line. It's second down and 16 to go, so they could pick up another first down inside the one should they need it.
12: Yeah, I don't think they're going to need it.
13: 16 to go.
0: Two receivers left, one receiver to the right for the G-men on second down and 16. There goes A.J. Bradshaw in motion, and they give it to Gates Palmer. Palmer brings, and he's going to score the touchdown inside the five and just kind of walks.
12: It's going to be holding. It's going to be holding.
0: Eric, why the hold there? Palmer seemed to have that touchdown very easily there.
12: I could give you many reasons for the thought process, I guess, but yeah, when you get locked in, you're just not thinking, and it's going to be holding it right there at probably the 2-yard line. So it's going to bring it back to at the 4-yard line. So it's going to bring it back to the 14.
13: We're
12: going to replay second down.
0: So the new line of scrimmage will be the 14-yard line when all is said and done and second down. They're going to run the same play, it looks like, to the opposite side. This time Gates Palmer going to be bottled up for no gain.
12: Yeah, he just ran right into a mess right there that time.
0: I think that's his first carry for little to no gain.
12: So, yeah, he just made it back to the line of scrimmage.
0: It'll be third down and 13 from the 14-yard line. Second quarter just underway here at Graham High School. G-men are going to send two receivers to the left and receiver to the right.
12: I wouldn't be surprised. Short pass to Quick.
0: Palmer looking to throw over the middle and incomplete. It was intended for Quick. Over the middle, just not there.
12: Well, it's just the passing is going to be tough today with this wind. You can see the trees over here on this left side closest to the road. And they're going to attempt a field.
0: In the wind here, with the wind blowing. This is going to be interesting to see as Lucas Nash runs out onto the field.
12: He's probably going to try to keep this as low as possible.
0: It's kind of long drive through there. Campbell Fix will hold it.
13: Nash lines up for the field goal.
0: At the 21-yard line. So this is a 36-yard attempt.
12: Without the wind, no problem. But, I mean, you can see the goalpost yeah. Shaking over here.
0: Yeah. Let's see if he can knock it through. Good snap. Hold. The kick is up. And the kick is...
12: No good.
0: No good.
12: No.
0: Must have been wide left.
13: The kick is no good.
0: And the score remains 21.
13: Just into the second quarter.
0: To zip.
12: Yeah, I mean, I knew that was gonna be a tough kick.
0: I know we're at an angle, but it almost
12: looked like it went through.
0: Yeah, it couldn't have missed by much.
12: Yeah.
0: As I think, Eric, it is now officially raining, and it is. I see it.
12: Dave missed it by about 4 minutes.
0: Oh, and look, it's starting to swoop in kind of quickly here from our left side. As the Cougars have the football from their own 20. First down and 10. Two receivers to the left. Long snaps. I don't know what's going on here. He was confused as if the play didn't start or something, and he's dropped in the backfield by Desir Williamson. Eric, I don't know what the confusion was about there.
12: That was just strange. The quarterback, they snapped the ball to him, and he acted like he wasn't supposed to be getting it.
0: Like he had a brain freeze or something and forgot what we're doing here. But just kind of stood there for a minute, or not a split second, and that was all it took for Williamson and company to get back there to him and drop him for a loss of about 6 yards.
12: Yeah, you can't have a brain freeze against this defense.
0: I'm not really sure what happened there because the ball was hot directly to him, but he just like froze right there and then got drilled for a loss of about 6. Second down and 16.
12: He wanted a mulligan.
0: Man in motion is Aviles. Got a fumble. He picks it up, though, and tries to make something out of nothing, but he's unable to do so. Gets back to the line of scrimmage. It'll be third down and 16.
12: Jeremiah Quick was back there fast.
0: So third down and long for Pulaski County. And he kind of get the feeling that they're backs already against the wall here, trailing by 3 touchdowns and really unable to go in the right direction offensively.
12: Well, I mean, they're having so much pressure by this defense. They're getting through there. They're not able to contain them at all.
0: Long takes a snap, looking to throw the football, and that's almost intercepted by Lane. Pass goes incomplete. It was intended for Aviles.
12: I don't even think Lane saw the ball. He just saw the receiver with his hands out acting like he was going to catch it. The ball went right by his head.
0: Imagine if he would have intercepted. He had been trying to.
12: Yeah. But his attention was on that receiver, which I like his attention on that receiver. So they're going to from their goal line.
0: And Campbell Fitz is going to stand at the Pulaski 43-yard line. As Chrisley. Oh, bad snap. It's going to go through the back of the end zone.
12: Safety.
0: And that will be a safety. That's kind of something you don't see every day.
12: It looked like it went right through his legs.
0: They snapped it right out the back of the end zone, and the G-men will put a deuce up on the board. 23-0. Yeah, I don't know if I've ever seen that right there before.
12: It looked like it went right through his hands. Right between his legs.
0: That wind is fierce here, Eric. I'm telling you.
12: It didn't look like there was anything wrong with that snap.
0: I think that's the first safety of the campaign for the G-men.
12: I do believe so.
0: Take points any way we can get them.
12: Yep. If they were a fantasy team, if you had them on their fantasy team, you get about 15 points right there.
0: Fantasy football season, man, I tell you. It's disheartening sometimes, Eric, when you feel like you've got the right squad out there, and then injuries have been just atrocious this year so far. there have been so many.
12: Well, you got the cheerleaders are all, they're putting their jackets on. They're getting those rings as fast as they can.
0: Ready to play it smart here. They're like, we know it's what's coming.
12: So it looks like he's going to kick it off instead of punting it, because he's got the option.
0: And good luck in trying to get that football to stand on that tee. Yeah, it's going to have to be held.
12: Yep.
14: A.J. Bradshaw and Campbell Fix.
0: So Bradshaw and Fix back deep for the D-men. Return this thing. That's Chris Lee. The senior will kick it away. Dorian Long, the quarterback, is going to hold it for him to be able to kick it away. And I think the wind picked that football up there, too. And all pitches at the Campbell Fix. And look at Fix go.
12: Wow.
0: Across midfield to the Pulaski line. Was that designed, do you think, or did he just do that on a whim?
12: Probably on a whim. I mean, you saw them both back there talking, and I mean, let me tell you what, Campbell Fix, the tackler didn't attack him, he attacked the tackler. Well, and that tackler is still down right now.
0: I don't know if in Radio Land you heard the crowd here at Graham High School, there was a sudden gasp like a ooh. And that was when Campbell collided with Ashton Chrisley from Pulaski County. And Eric, you described that perfectly. He went to try to hit Campbell, but he certainly got

0: And that's when he laid the hit.
1: And how we've talked about Campbell before, I mean, he plays much bigger than what he is. He attacks, and he goes full blast at all times. And that was a prime example of it right there.
0: And that was the punter that actually took that hit from Campbell Fix there.
1: And he got hit pretty hard. I mean, he did.
0: And he's very slow to walk off the field right now. Certainly hope he's okay. He's kind of got assisted off the field. He took a shot there from Campbell Fix. All right, so I think that's Connor Cecil in the backfield now for the G-men. Coach Palmer mixing it up here a little bit as Garrett Palmer looking to throw. That pass is complete. Johnny Walton at the 40, and Walton gets down to about the 39. So not a whole lot there on the short pass. Squires makes the tackle for the Cougars.
1: I just like these young guys getting some receptions and getting some time out there, getting more and more.
0: Eric, it's got to help him build confidence. I mean, Walton's a freshman, for Christ's sakes, and he's seen some PT in the first half of the season, quite a bit of PT.
1: Yeah. Have the numbers that they've had in the past, so, I mean, it's all hands on deck. You got to be ready to be out there.
0: G-men take a timeout. We'll step aside for 30 seconds as well. The G-men up 23-0 with 8:34 to play in the half. It's Graham High School Football on Kicks Country and online at kickscountry.com.
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0: All right, 8:34 to play until halftime. G-Men out of the timeout with a second down and 9 from the Pulaski 39-yard line. Garrett Palmer snaps it. He's going to keep it himself this time. Takes it right side to the 36-yard line, so about 4 yards on the keeper for Garrett Palmer.
1: When he runs, I always like it better when his brother's out there with him. Gonna be third down at about 6.
0: So that was Cecil's out there right now, right?
1: Yeah.
0: So Gage Palmer, I don't think he's been in there the last couple of drives.
1: No, trying to get more and more backs back there getting some reps.
0: Third down and 6. Garrett Palmer looking to throw. He finds A.J. Bradshaw. The pass is complete near side of the field. A.J.'s got the first down as he goes inside the 30 and out of bounds at about the 28-yard line. 8 yards on the completion there to A.J. Bradshaw.
1: Really good move to the outside, this near side of this field by Bradshaw. He had some blockers on the inside. He acted like he was going to go on the inside. The defensive back saw that, and then he cut outside to get some extra yards to get that first down.
0: G-men sending 3 receivers to the right this time. So a 4-receiver set with Cecil to the left of Garrett Palmer. Takes a snap, looking to throw the football again. Garrett Palmer, the pass is incomplete. It was dropped, intended for A.J. Bradshaw once again.
1: Yeah, he probably should have had that one, but I think he was trying to run before he caught the ball on that one. Because he went right there at the second level of the defense and just sat and threw the ball, and I think he was trying to take off before he actually had the ball in his hands.
0: It's like trying to make the throw to first before you fill the grounder, I guess.
1: Yeah.
0: Huh?
1: Oh, yeah. Got to watch that ball into the glove.
0: Second down and 10. Troop receivers to the right once again. They're going to hand it off to Cecil, and Cecil hit immediately, wrapped up, and dropped for a couple at 30-yard line.
8: Cecil on the carry, 34, Dwight Price.
1: It'll be third down in about 11 and a half.
0: As we go inside of 7 minutes and 30 seconds to play in this first half, 23-0 Graham, the G-man getting that safety

0: for the extra deuce there. Make it a 23-point ball game. Trip receivers to the right for Garrett Palmer and Lane to the left. Garrett Palmer rolls out to his right, going to the end zone, looking for Campbell Fix, and that is a touchdown. Are you kidding me? What a catch by Campbell Fix in the back of the end zone.
1: That was a good throw, too, and good job by Palmer. He knew exactly where the line of scrimmage was. He was going forward and then just stopped right where the line of scrimmage was, found Fix in the back of the end zone. A great catch, too.
0: 30 yards with 6:58 to play until halftime.
1: Just great awareness by Palmer right there.
0: That was a fabulous catch there from Fix as well. It's Nash for the PAT. Kicks up and kicks good. It's now 30-0, Graham. 6:58 to play until halftime. It's Graham High School football on Kicks Country and online at kickscountry.com.
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0: Garrett Palmer finds Campbell Fix for a 30-yard touchdown pass. The PAT good. Makes it 30-0. It was a 6-play, 40-yard drive for the G-Man. Took 2 minutes and 19 seconds to do it there, E.
1: And, I mean, and just good pass. And what we were talking about earlier with when it comes to Gage, I mean, Garrett, last year his first option was to run if he didn't find anybody. That time was a perfect example of how he has improved so much as a quarterback. And he was always – he kept looking – he had wide open space to run. But he kept looking for a receiver, knew exactly where that line of scrimmage was, so he didn't go past it, and then found Campbell in the back of the end zone. Just great awareness and maturity of a quarterback right there.
0: He had 4 passing touchdowns last week in the win at Marion, his first here this afternoon. And just a little squibber there. It's going to be fielded at the 32 by the Cougars. They get up to the 40. That's Maddox Thompson on the return.
5: Thompson on the return. Tripped up by number 14, Jeremiah Quick.
0: So Pulaski County will start this drive at their own 41-yard line. All Graham here in this first half. 30-0. The G-Men looking to improve to 5-1 on the campaign. And we have an injured Cougar here that's being helped off the field, it looks like, by Jazeer Williamson and Gage Palmer and a couple of Cougar assistants as well. That's Maddox Thompson, who just returned that. He's the senior running back for the squad. And Eric, it appears he's unable to put any kind of weight down on that left leg.
1: Yeah, hopefully he's going to be okay.
0: Two receivers to the left for the Cougars. And I think we got a false start, and we do. And he knew it as soon as he did it.
1: He was not happy with himself.
0: Javonte Jackson starts hitting his own self in the helmet there. He's like, yeah, it was me.
1: Yes, it was. But they're trying to do these longer snaps right now just because of the pressure of Graham. Graham's they're pinning their ears back and just hitting it through those gaps, and they're trying to slow them down a little bit. And that's how you slow down a defensive line, is to change up that snap count.
0: So that is Ramin Jones in the backfield now with Thompson out, and he gets the football. He almost loses it on the exchange there, and he's going to be dropped by Lane for a big loss, a belly-to-back suplex to the 25-yard line.
1: Yeah, he almost lost that ball on the exchange. Got hit immediately.

0: immediately, and then Lane came through and cleaned up the mess.
1: It's a loss back to the 31-yard line. It'll be second down and long, second and 20 for the Cougars. And Eric, they just really haven't had much offense at all in this first half.
0: No, not with the pressure Graham's been putting on them.
1: They're going to give it to, that's Aviles, but just as soon as Aviles touched the football there, Eric, he's hit by a trio of Graham defenders in Jazeer Williamson, Jeremiah Quick.
0: And Aiden Gogger.
1: And Gogger as well. I mean, they, as soon as he touches the football, they're there.
0: I mean, they're just shooting through those gaps, and this offensive line has no answer right now for this defensive line.
1: I mean, what can you do offensively when you've got three defenders consistently getting back there?
0: Screen pass. Try let them through. Do a screen pass. I mean, something like that is just it's and keep changing up the cadence. But I mean, it's there's not a lot they can do about it.
1: Two receivers to the left this time for a long snap. He's going to roll out looking to throw. Gets rid of the football, and the pass is complete to Jones, and Jones was wide open there. He'll pick up about 10 yards to the 40, 9 yards to the 40. I don't know that he knew that football was coming his way.
0: He looked very surprised when he caught that ball. He acted like he wasn't even sure he actually caught the ball, but yeah. It's going to be fourth down and 11. But a play like that right there, that was almost a screen play because you had so many G-men back there, and he barely got it over the hands of the defenders.
1: Eric, I don't know if you noticed, though, Jazeer really put a hard hit on Long as Long let that football go for the completion there. They're going to punt it away here. Not a great snap again, but a good job getting that punt away. Fielded that 30 by Campbell Fix. Fix brings it to the midfield. 35-40, 45 now midfield at the 50. Wow. And spins his way to the Pulaski County yard line. Nice return there from Campbell.
0: He is exciting to watch. I'll tell you what, every time he gets the ball in his hands, I mean, he goes full blast. And, he's so fast that he can make things happen. And he's just athletic and tough. He's a tough kid.
1: We may not see much of him in the second half.
0: I'm fine with that.
1: The G-men are up 30 with 4:54 to play. Trip receivers to the right for Graham. And you've got Lane lined up near the side of the field. Garrett Palmer looking to throw. The pass is complete. That's Gage Palmer on the reception. Hadn't seen Gage in a minute. He picks up the first down. Still going. And goes out of bounds at the Cougars' 30-yard line. 17 yards on the reception for Gage Palmer.
0: And he ran hard when he got that ball. And they were having a hard time getting him down.
1: Gage having a big afternoon here. He was over 70 yards on the ground in the first quarter alone with a touchdown.
0: He's only had one time that he didn't pick up yards. Pick up significant yards.
1: 85 yards on the ground for Gage, and that 17-yard reception there. So he's over 100 yards.
0: There's a flag. I think there was.
1: Together, that's A.J. Bradshaw on the carry, but
0: he's coming back. I think you had two people in motion at the same time.
1: Bradshaw brings it around the left side, and see what the flag is here.
0: It looked like he said block in the back. But,
1: well, they must have picked it up.
0: Well, I don't.
1: Because they're going here.
0: No.
1: The Pulaski County side starts making some noise. They're like, hang on.
0: It's like all the referees ignored the one who threw the flag, and they were leaving him back there where he threw the flag, and they didn't really care. They were just going to keep on going. Everybody was setting up to do the next play, and the referee is still back there saying, hey, there's a flag.
1: So now they move the football back to the 5-yard line.
0: I don't think I've ever seen that.
1: And it's first down and 15. Garrett Palmer to throw. The pass is complete to Lane. And Lane takes it. He's going to go to the end zone for the touchdown. That's a 35-yarder for Jerron Lane. No flags? I don't see any.
0: No flags. They were blocking. They were blocking way downfield, but they were. It was completely legal. They kept their hands in. They were not holding at all. Yeah, great job.
1: 35 yards on the completion, the second passing touchdown of the afternoon for Garrett Palmer, this time to Jerron Lane.
0: When you keep your hands in, I keep saying that, if when they keep their hands in at those numbers, they're not going to get called for anything. And that's exactly what Aiden Bailey did at the time. I mean, he just kept blocking him down the field.
1: Those two hooked up for a 67-yard touchdown pass last week. PAT from Lucas Nash is good. It's now 37-0. Graham leading Pulaski County with 4:03 to play in this first half. It's Graham High School football on Kicks Country, online at kickscountry.com.
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1: Back here at Graham High School, Eric broadcast booth with us all of a sudden.
0: Oh, look at there's Danny Lee.
1: The legendary Danny Robinson sneaking up in broadcast booth. Of course, long time Graham G-Man broadcaster. Inside Kiss Black Club back in the day.
0: He was creeping up here. He got behind me. I didn't even know he was up here.
1: I thought maybe you knew he was there. I spoiled the surprise there, Danny. My bad, brother. They kick it away. Pulaski County fields that. The 20 bring it up 25 across the 30 up to about the 32-yard line is where the Cougars will start this drive. With 3:59 to play until halftime. All Graham here, 37-0. Coming up at the half, we'll recap everything that's went down in the first half. We'll have Graham football trivia coming up for you, too.
0: We have the golf team. We interviewed the golf team before they went to their state championship tournament.
1: You sit down with the senior golfers.
0: Yes.
1: And we'll hear that coming up at the half as well. Still 3:58 to play, though. First down and 10 for the Cougars. Man in motion is Aviles. They fake it to him on the jet sweep. Quarterback looking to throw, and that's going to be incomplete. Threw that into triple coverage there, it looked like.
0: Yeah, and their receiver fell down, too. He was looking back at the quarterback and then just tripped over his feet and fell down, and so he only had one receiver back there with three defenders. He's very fortunate that he threw that way too far.
1: Yeah, Salam just, I don't know if he got tangled up on his own feet there or what happened.
0: Well, it looked like he was looking back for the ball and then just tripped and fell.
1: Brings up second down and 10 for the Cougars.
0: Got a official timeout for something.
1: Looks like there's
0: equipment.
1: Something with Gage Palmer, it looks like.
0: I think it's equipment. Okay, got it.
1: Got him fixed up.
0: I think it was his helmet. They were trying to get it snapped in. So here
1: all right,
0: we go.
1: Second down and 10. As the wind starts to pick up quite a bit again here. Dorian Long, the quarterback, snaps it, hands it off, and drilled immediately.
0: Azir. Wow.
1: As Jackson Squires touches the ball. I don't even know if he had the ball fully in his hands. Jazeer Williamson, Eric, just big hit on Squires, and it's a loss of 3.
0: I mean, I don't even think anybody touched him. I mean, he was back there that fast. I mean, his first step is so fast, the offensive line is not getting the opportunity to even take a step to try to get in front of him.
1: Jazeer comes out for a play. It's third down and 13. Twin receivers to the left for the Cougars. Long from the shot. Takes the snap. Rolls out to his left. Comes the pressure. He escapes it. Gets rid of the football. The pass is incomplete.
0: Yeah, he wisely threw it out of bounds.
1: Gage Palmer was back there. Gage was in the area code. But Long able to get the pass off at least. It goes incomplete. Brings up fourth down. About 13. The Cougars going to have to kick it away.
0: This is going to be a backup kicker.
1: Now, it's a freshman kicker. That's a Viston Akers. Freshman kicker. I don't know if this is his first kick of the season, but he's in there because Thompson was out. Now he kicked it. He kicked the last one too, Dave just said. Gets the kick away. Not a great punt. Takes a Pulaski bounce to the Graham 39-yard line. So the favorable roll certainly helped out the cause there a little bit for Pulaski County as the G-men get it back at their own 39 with 2:55 to play until halftime. Eric, they're up 37-0. We've already seen some of the younger guys in there slowly but surely.
0: And still got the starters are in there right now, but I think that this will be the last series that they are a part of for this game.
1: When I say younger guys, I guess that wasn't the right way to put it, but some of the younger guys starting to get in there a little bit more. They pitch it this time. That is Cameron Graves on the toss, rather. And Cameron Graves picks up a couple across the 40 into the 41-yard line. Yeah, I just meant, like, you know, Gage Palmer hasn't been out there every series.
0: Yeah, that's true. Yeah, yeah. They've rotated a bunch of guys out there today just to get some reps and get them more and more comfortable out there in game time situations.
1: Second down and 8, 2:20 to play until halftime. G-men have it from their own 41-yard line. Two receivers either side. Now Graves goes in motion, and they're going to give it to Gage Palmer, and Gage is going to be wrapped up immediately. He's going to lose a couple of yards back to the original line of scrimmage.
0: Yeah, that's the first time he's had the ball that he's lost yardage today.
1: He had one carry for no gain, I remember, and loses two. Brings up third down and 10.
0: And Kennard coming out. Hopefully he's okay. He's been real frustrated this year with that knee. Had a hard time with it. He's worked hard.
1: Palmer to throw. The pass is complete to Graves. Oh, Graves has the first down midfield. Look at him go. Eric, I don't know if they're going to be able to get him to the 30, 25, 20,
0: still going?
1: 15, still at his feet to the 10-yard line. He's finally drug down at the 10-yard line. That, I think, is 51 yards.
0: I mean, and let me tell you what, and Graves is not a big person. So it's kind of hard to see him around all the guys at times. He great running. There was some great moves right there. He showed some speed. I tell you what, these young guys, you got some athletic young guys out there.
1: 51 yards on the completion for Graves, who's 5'5", 120 pounds, big-time play right there. They're going to hand it off to Gage Palmer, and Gage Palmer breaks one tackle, lowers his head, and reaches out for the end zone, and that's going to be a touchdown. The officials' hat flew off. The wind got the officials' hat as he went to signal touchdown. The other official picks up his slack. It's a touchdown for Gage Palmer.
0: And Gage was not going to be denied that touchdown. He got stopped at about the 1.5-yard line and stuck that arm out there with the ball to get it across the plane of the goal line.
1: It's the second rushing touchdown of the afternoon for Gage. And this one comes with just 50 seconds to play until halftime. PAT from Lucas Nash is good. 44 zip here in this first half as Lucas Nash, man, he's got to be getting a little tired in the old leg there, Eric. He's been busy in this first half.
0: He's been busy the past two games.
1: So obviously should have a running clock in the second half.
0: Yeah, we'd be fine with it right now if they wanted to go ahead and start. because we've been very, very fortunate with regards to this rain so far.
1: Yeah.
6: What's that? Forget. How many yards does that carry? That touchdown.

0: So 50 seconds to play here. And a 44-0 lead for the G-Men. Four plays, 61 yards on that drive.
1: And I would love for that to have been the last time we see Garrett Palmer out there today. Love for us to have our backup quarterback, young man that he played.
0: He looked good last week, too, as I recall. Brentley Lancaster. Lancaster, yeah. The freshman.
1: He had that sidearm throw.
0: Yeah.
1: I like that.
0: It was good to see him get some reps last week. Probably see some of him, you would think, in this second half. And Nass kicks it away. It's fielded inside the 10. Cougars bring it up. 15-20 spin move.
1: Still his feet.
0: 25. That is Aviles on the return up to the 27-yard line. Nice little return there for the Cougars.
1: That was a nice little run. And actually, his own player just about tackled him. He ran into one of his blockers. So we got 42 seconds left in this first half.
0: And the Cougars with the football. They'll start the drive. Haven't really had good field possession on any drive that I recall to start. This one from the 28-yard line. And 42 seconds to go here. Maybe just a couple handoffs and locker room.
1: Yeah. In their time. It's going to be under 10 seconds when they get up to the ball.
0: Two receivers to the left. Long takes the snap, hands it off right up the middle, and
1: hit
0: is Jackson Squires. Give him a yard to the 30.
1: Jazeer Williamson and multiple other of the defensive line.
0: That could be the final play of the half. All depends on what they want to do. Looks like they're going up to the ball, though.
1: We got one more snap, I believe.
0: I don't know that. Maybe. I would run a play here if I'm Pulaski County.
1: They look like they're getting ready to. We're at 10 seconds.
0: The center wants to run a play.
1: Oh,
0: he's up there
1: rolling.
0: Quick. Cam Akers going to run something here, it appears. With 3-2, you better hurry, snap it, and they get it off. They hand it off once again to Squire. No, they fake it to Squires, and Long is going to keep it on the right side. Across the 35 up to about the 36-yard line, so 6 yards on the quarterback keeper from Long, and that brings us to the half. Score 44-0 in favor of the Graham G-Men. We'll take a timeout, come back and recap it for you. Getting your halftime score 44-0 in favor of the G-Men. It's Graham High School football and 106.3, 107.7 Kicks Country and online at kickscountry.com.
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4: All right, back here at Graham High School, halftime score 44-0 in favor of the G-Men. First half scoring recap and stats being presented by Ramey Motors of Princeton. That includes Ramey Toyota, Ramey Chevrolet, and Ramey Dodge. And a big shout-out to Dave Sluss and the entire team over there at Ramey Motors of Princeton. Scoring got started at the 9:37 mark in quarter number one. Didn't take long for the G-Men to get on the board. It was a six-play, 72-yard drive. Only took 2 minutes and 23 seconds for Gage Palmer to find the end zone for a 4-yard touchdown run. The PAT was good. G-Men go up 7-0. 4 minutes and 37 seconds later, at the 4-minute mark, A.J. Bradshaw with an 18-yard touchdown run. That was a 9-play, 71-yard drive. The PAT from Nash good. G-Men go up 14-0. Still in the first quarter with 12 seconds to play, Javon Lane finds the end zone from 4 yards out. That was a 6-play, 58-yard drive for Graham. PAT good, 21-0. That was your score at the end of one. The G-Man get a safety in the second quarter to go up 23-0. And then Garrett Palmer finds Campbell Fix at the 6:58 mark in quarter number two. It's a 30-yard touchdown pass. The PAT good. G-Man go up 30-0, but we're not quite done yet. With 4:03 to play in the second quarter, Garrett Palmer finds Jerron Lane for a 35-yard touchdown toss. The PAT good. G-Man up 37. Still not done with 50 seconds to play in the half. Gage Palmer touchdown, his second of that first half, this time from 10 yards out. The PAT good. 44-0 Graham. In that first half, you got to figure we see a lot of the younger guys in that second half. Eric says he hopes that we don't see any of Garrett Palmer. I don't really see the need to put Garrett back out there in the second half as a G-man with a very comfortable 44-0 lead. Statistically, for the G-man, thanks to Dave All About Some Numbers Brown, Gage Palmer, 12 carries, 93 yards on the ground in that first half, and 2 rushing touchdowns. Javon Lane, 4 carries for 42 yards and a rushing touchdown. A.J. Bradshaw, 2 carries for 40 yards and a touchdown. Garrett Palmer carried the ball twice for 9 yards. Garrett, 9 of 13 passing for 156 yards and 2 passing touchdowns. One went to Jerron Lane. He had a catch for 35 yards and the score. Campbell fixed 2 catches, 34 yards and a touchdown. Cameron Graves, a catch for 51 yards. Gage Palmer, a catch for 17 yards. And A.J. Bradshaw with 1 reception for 8 yards in that first half. Defensively for Graham, led by Javon Lane, 4.5 tackles, 2.5 those for losses. Aiden had 4 tackles. Williamson, a couple of tackles, a sack as well for Williamson, and a tackle for a loss. Gage Palmer, a couple of tackles. Jeremiah Quick, tackle and a half. The Graham defense doing their thing. And a team. And this is where you're going to see a big difference here, Eric. As a team, the G-men, 19 first downs in that first half. Pulaski County, a single first down. On the ground, G-Man get 192 yards. Pulaski County

0: Nets 2 rushing yards in that first half. Graham with 156 yards passing on 9 completions in that first half. Pulaski County, 1 completion with 11 yards passing. So in total, Graham racks up 348 yards of first half offense. Pulaski County with 13 first half yards of offense.
1: You can't do much with that. I mean, that defense, man, and they're clicking on all cylinders right now. And
0: 348-13, though.
1: I'm actually kind of surprised.
0: Graham 6 of 7 on third down conversions. Pulaski County 0 of 5. Pulaski winning the penalty battle, though. They've only been penalized 2 times for 20 yards. Graham penalized 5 times for 35 yards. All in all, Eric, just a dominant half from the 4-1 Graham G-men.
1: It really has been. I mean, that defense is just going through there. I mean, like Jazeer, a couple times, his first step is so fast, they're not even the offensive line isn't even able to get out of his three-point stance. And nobody's even touching him. And they're getting back there so quickly. And you got so many defenders that are those gaps immediately. All of them are so fast. And, I mean, it doesn't even look fair. I mean, Connor Cecil's been getting through that gap when he's at nose guard, and the guard doesn't have a chance against him. So I love seeing it. I love seeing the young guys come in there and playing hard, running hard on the offensive side, the young guys getting the ball and just running hard. And we've got some great athletes out there, offensive line coming off. But in the blocking downfield, just fantastic. Graham, I mean, and they've been doing this the past few weeks and getting better and better and getting more and more comfortable and confident. And I love the leadership out there, the guys, and just they're doing a great job right now. They're playing as a team.
0: Yeah, they
1: are.
0: Not
1: just a bunch of individuals. They're playing as a team. If you don't get the ball, you're blocking. And that you don't see anybody that acts like they want the ball more. They don't care. As long as it's for the G-men, as long as they're getting positive yards, they don't care. I'm happy to block. That's great. Let's roll.
0: Halftime score 44-0. Graham will step aside for another timeout. When we come back, Eric, the golf team got a big tournament coming up here.
1: Yes.
0: And you sat down and spoke with the senior golfers for Graham High School. Including...
1: I spoke with Bailey Goodson, Colton Graham, Dawson Gorns, and Eli Peretti.
0: So we'll step aside for a 2-minute timeout, come back, and you'll hear that conversation that Eric had with the Graham golfers, and then we're not too far away from second half action. Now, we do anticipate the running clock in the second half, which, Eric, if you look over at East River Mountain right now, that running clock could be a godsend.
1: We really want that running clock as soon as possible.
0: Because those are some big, big, heavy clouds rolling in there.
1: Yeah.
0: So it could get nasty here before too much longer.
1: But again, we've been lucky so far.
0: We have been. 44-0 at the half. It's Graham High School football and Kix Country, and online at kixcountry.com.
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6: 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I'm here today with the senior golfers, the Graham High School. Give me your name and how many years you've been golfing.
7: Bailey Goodson, 5 years.
8: Colton Graham, 2 years.
9: Dawson Goins, 5 years.
10: Eli Peretti, 4 years.
6: Why do you think this team has been so strong this year?
10: I'd definitely say it's because of our one seed, Bailey Goodson. He's been on an absolute heater. You know, he's had so many under par rounds. He's such a great golfer, you know.
9: Really, it's just all the work, all the guys come out here and putt in every single day.
8: We're out here every day, even when we don't practice. We're out here playing 24-7. And, yeah, if not playing up on the range.
9: Yeah, based off pretty much what they said, I think our team bonding and experiences we do together make us a stronger team.
6: What did you work on over the summer to improve your game, and what do you still need to work on to get better?
9: I've worked on all of it pretty much, going to the range every day and practicing. And I think I need to keep working on the mental game. That's the most important part.
8: I've been working on my irons all summer, and right now I think I could definitely get better at putting.
9: I've been working with the short game and still need to improve on the short game.
10: I'm going to agree with Dawson there. I've been working on the short game a lot and still just haven't found nothing yet.
6: What do you think this team needs to do this week to maintain your momentum going into the state championship?
10: We definitely got to bounce back from regions because it was definitely a rougher week for our team. And I think if we just stay good mentally, I think we can get it done.
9: Just the mental part of it, really, just after what happened at Regions, try and just use that as momentum to go into the state tournament.
8: I say just keep practicing and keep a positive mindset.
9: Same thing they all said. As long as we can just forget about Regions and move forward, I think we'll be all right.
6: Where is the state tournament?
9: Tappahannock, Virginia.
6: When do you guys leave?
9: A couple of us leaving Friday, a couple of us Saturday after the homecoming game.
6: Have any of you ever played there before?
9: Yeah, we played there last year, so a couple of us have.
6: Okay, cool. Anything else you guys want to say?
11: Go G-Men.
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17: All right, back here at Graham High School as both teams back out onto the field. Second half action, not too far away. But time now for Graham Football Trivia. Eric, I fully expect you to get this one today.
0: Okay.
17: Now, it's marked as a level of difficulty 3, but I don't know. I just got a feeling you and Dave both are going to know this.
0: You got a feeling. Uh-oh.
17: All right.
0: Uh-oh.
17: So with only 5 meetings all time between Graham and Pulaski County in the books, tonight, or this afternoon rather, marking their 6th meeting ever, the question is, which former Graham star holds the school record for the most passing yards in a single game versus these Cougars? Again, they've only met 5 times, 6 times here
0: Kevin
17: today.
0: Lester.
17: Eric Devin goes Lester. With Devin Lester. Dave? I'll tell you this, it's not Devin Lester.
0: Meadows. Zach Blevins.
17: Is that your guess, Dave? No, it's not Zach Blevins either. both good guesses, so I was wrong in thinking you guys would get this when the answer Dalton Roberts.
1: Ah, oh, Dalton.
17: Roberts threw for 183 yards and three touchdowns on 9 of 13 passing in Graham's 52-24 win at Pulaski County week 9 of 2023. All three of Roberts' touchdown passes went to, guess who? Chris Edwards.
11: Oh, okay.
17: Who finished that night with 7 catches for 137 yards, and that's the single game record versus the Cougars, also most receiving yards.
11: Okay, well,
17: so,
11: nice.
17: There you go. Graham football trivia.
1: Little 4-1-1 for you.
17: So they put a couple of minutes back on to the clock. Eric, I feel like the temperature has dropped about 10 degrees.
1: It's dropping, and no moisture out there right now. It's starting to come down. Not a lot yet.
17: The officials blowing that whistle. They're telling the Cougars, I believe.
1: Let's go.
17: Yeah, get out
1: of
17: here, fellas.
1: We're
17: going
1: to start the clock right now.
17: It's too bad that's not the third quarter clock running already. Yeah. With a minute 29.
1: The wind isn't as bad as it was. Well, I say that, and all of a sudden the flag just strips right back up. But, yeah, we're going to get this running clock going, and, yeah, we have been very fortunate today. Because we were supposed to get an inch of rain today, and it was supposed to start pouring at around 12 o'clock.
17: Real quick, if you missed it, pregame festivities here, senior day and homecoming for Graham High School. And Bailey Goodson named the Graham High School 2026 Homecoming King. And homecoming queen is Annie Gold. So congratulations to Bailey, and Annie.
1: And then Bailey got off the field and jumped in a car and took off.
17: Off. All right, 7.5 action underway. Lucas Nash puts the football in the air, fielded inside the 5 by the Cougars, Ooh. And they bring it up to the 15. And Connor Cecil with a big hit on the return guy there.
1: Connor Cecil, then Cameron Graves came to help up. So, yeah. Wow.
17: On the return there for the Cougars as they get the football
1: at the 13 or 14 yard line.
17: Yeah. So maybe 7 yards on the return there.
18: Cougar ball at their own 14.
17: And we do have a running clock here to start this second half. And Pulaski County out of the huddle. Receiver to both sides on first down and 10 from their own 14. Dorian Long takes the snap. He's going to hand it off right up the middle. I think that's Squires on the carry. Squires picks up a couple to the 17. Give him 3.
18: Squires on the carry. Hunter Rose.
1: Yeah, Hunter Rose on that. Got that tackle right there.
17: Second down and 7 for the Cougars.
18: Second and 7 from the 17.
17: From their own 17 yard line.
1: And they are in no hurry.
17: Send 2 receivers wide left. Long. It's going to give the football to, I think that was Aviles on the carry.
1: See, I don't understand that right there. I mean, they got the end coming around. They hand it off to him. And instead of continuing to this near side where there actually was some space, he cuts it up the middle immediately and gets hit immediately.
18: No gain. 3rd and 7.
17: No gain, bringing up 3rd down and 7 for Pulaski County. Break the huddle, send the same 2 receivers wide left. And Dorian Long, the junior quarterback, takes a snap, hands it off to Squires. Squires will get up to the 19-yard line, so a couple of yards there. It's going to bring up 4th down and about 5. And a punting situation for the Cougars.
1: And it does look like Brentley Lancaster will be coming in. He's over there warming up right now. And Garrett doesn't even have his helmet on. Actually, he don't even have his shoulder pads on.
17: Nah, yeah, he's done for the day. Garrett Palmer is like done for the day. Exactly what you were hoping for, Eric.
1: Yeah.
17: As Akers with a kick off the side of his foot, Eric, that went about 7 yards, and it's going to be downed at the Pulaski 20-yard line. He kicked that, I believe, from the 9-yard line. And, Eric, it's downed.
1: At the 22?
17: Yeah.
1: Yeah.
17: Of Pulaski County.
1: That went slightly off the side of his foot.
6: And there was no pressure that time. They did. Graham did not send anybody back there at him.
19: After that punt, Graham has the ball at the Cougar 20.

0: yard line.
1: So first and 10 from the Cougar 23-yard line. The G-man with a 44-zip lead. You've got Brantley Lancaster, the freshman, in at quarterback.
2: They sent got Javon Lane back there with him.
1: Javon Lane in the backfield and two receivers to his right. And they're going to give it to Lane. Lane trying to get the right side. He is going to be... Oh, he escaped it. Are you kidding me? To the 15, to the 10, and Lane's going to score a touchdown.
3: Oh, my gosh. I mean, everybody in the whole place thought he was down. And he just kept going and kept going. They did not take him down. He kept his feet going, and wow.
1: 23 yards. Eric, that was a big old boy that had Lane wrapped up there, and Lane just...
3: Threw him down.
1: Wasn't going anywhere, man, and just keeps those legs moving. Finds the end zone from 23 yards away. And the G-men.
3: I mean, that deserves a wow. I mean, wow. That is a heck of a play.
1: Nash for the PAT. That might have been wide. No, that was good. I thought that one was wide left.
3: Yeah, that was line drive.
1: But it's good, and now 51-0 Graham. Graham High School football on Kicks Country and online at kickscountry.com.
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1: Javon Lane with a 23-yard touchdown run. Eric, he was wrapped up, and I think everybody here at Graham High School thought that he was going to be tackled right there.
3: Yeah, I mean, he had two defenders that were that I thought were down. Had one of the big guys just had a hold of him. And he just kept those feet going. He never did go down, and the whistle wasn't blown, and he just kept on trucking.
1: 51-0 now. G-Man taking it to Pulaski County here this afternoon.
3: You got Campbell Fix is kicking off this time.
1: Okay. So let's see what Fix does with it. Put some leg behind it. Booming kick from Fix all the way to the end zone. Non-returnable. And how about that? Campbell Fix, known for his...
3: And that's our backup kicker.
1: Yeah, I mean, he and an excellent punt. He's done a fantastic job when he's had to punt football this year, but that was a big kick there.
3: He's a heck of an athlete. He really is. So, let's see, we got a bunch of...
1: And Lucas was in there, too. Coincidence would have it.
3: Oh, was he?
1: Yeah.
3: So, you got a bunch of new guys on the defense out here.
1: Cougars take it from their own 20. Two receivers to the right this time. Brian Long taking his time. Snaps a little pitch out to Squires. Squires left side running room. He's got the 35, 40, midfield of the 50. I don't know if they're going to catch him. They're not going to. It's Squires with an 80-yard touchdown run, and the Cougars get on the scoreboard with 5:07 to play in quarter number three.
3: Yeah, they were able to lock down on the guys right there and get around that edge, and no one was able to catch him.
1: It's an 80-yard touchdown run, obviously the biggest play for Pulaski County here in this contest. And they'll try to get the extra point up here.
3: That clock's still running. We got 4:40 left in the quarter.
1: It's Alex Flores for the PAT. Good snap, good hold. The kick is up, and the kick is no good. Yeah. Wide left. Remains 51-6. Clock continues to roll. We'll step aside for a quick timeout. Graham High School football on Kicks Country and online, kickscountry.com.
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1: All right, back here at Graham High School, one play, 80 yards for the Cougars. It was Jackson Squires on the touchdown run for Pulaski County. The PAT, no good, wide left, 51-6 is your new score.
3: Let's see who we put back there right now, the backups out there. Got 16.
1: That's Caleb Bradshaw.
3: Caleb Bradshaw and
1: Uriah Wills, yep. Back deep. Uriah had that rushing touchdown last week at Marion. He's only a freshman.
0: Caleb Bradshaw and Uriah Willis are back deep for the G-Man.
1: Cougars kick it away, and I think that's going to go out of bounds.
3: Yeah, it's going out of bounds. We're going to flag. We'll start them on the 35.
0: Kick sails out of bounds.
1: About to begin a new scheduling cycle in the state next year with realignment taking place. If you're Graham, Aaron, do you try and keep Pulaski on the schedule, or do you replace them on the schedule for the next couple of years with another River Ridge team, or even a team in Region 2D like Gate City or Ridgeview, or you could even go out of state and pick up like a James Monroe or something? Your thoughts?
3: I would love to see James Monroe, but you're going to have some different teams for the Southwest District. Southern Gaps going to be coming on there. You're going to lose Lebanon.
1: Yeah.
3: It just depends on who you can pick up and who's got the opening. And because you want to get from multiple years. I don't know if we have another one with Heritage next year.
1: So Lancaster hands it off right there. That's Wills on the carry. That's what I was going to ask you. Was Heritage just a one-and-done kind of thing?
3: I think both of us had the opening then, and that's why we both did a game, and so we went with Heritage. Pulaski, they've been down for the past couple of years. They just haven't had they're Triple A. They play a tough schedule.
1: Yeah.
3: They really do. But they've just their personnel, they just haven't had that many kids out, especially with being a Triple A school. So that's been very hard on them.
1: Yeah, it's been a rough decade for them for sure. Lancaster takes a snap, hands it off to Cecil. Cecil right side. It's a 35, and he's tackled.
3: If that one defender didn't catch him by the ankle, he had some running room over here on this near side.
1: So clock continuing to roll, Eric. We're down to 65 seconds to play in this third quarter. It's going to be third down and 9 for the G-Men. Again, Brantley Lancaster, the freshman, in a QB for your G-Men. As Garrett Palmer, pads off, helmet off. Kick back in the lazy chair over there.
3: Yeah, they put their coats on. They put their G-Man coats on.
1: Lancaster quick out passes complete the Graves, and Graves.
3: Nowhere this time.
1: Nowhere to run. He'll pick up. They'll give him a couple of yards. He'll get up to about the 37 on the forward progress. But fourth down in a punting situation for the G-Men. It'll be their first punt.
3: Now I think Lucas Nash is going to punt this one.
1: Yeah, so him and Campbell just trading positions
3: trading
1: here.
3: Spots, yeah.
1: Is this the first time we've ever seen Lucas punt?
3: I think so.
1: I think so, too.
3: Yeah.
1: Let's see what he can do with it here. He'll kick it from his own 24-yard line. The Cougars.
0: That's the end of quarter number 3, your G-Men.
1: Send Jones back deep, but we're at the end of quarter number 3. Man, that quarter went by quick. Fourth quarter action on your radio after this timeout. It's Graham High School football with the G-Men lead 51-6 over Pulaski County on Kicks Country and online at kickscountry.com.
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0: look back there.
1: And today would be a good day for chili.
0: For real. Long takes a snap, hands the football off. Right side, a little bit of running room for the Cougars. That is Jones with the first down carry into Graham territory at about the 47-yard line.
1: Yeah, football and chili and playoff baseball.
0: That sounds like a
1: win. We got a game five tonight.
0: Yeah.
1: With the Guardians and the White Sox. Of course, you got Kentucky and LSU. And then I think you got Alabama versus Georgia also, maybe.
0: A wonderful weekend of sports. They hand the football off. That's Squires. And Squires goes inside the 45 down to about the 43-yard line. So about 4 yards. Actually, that was Akers on the carry.
1: We got some sideways rain hitting up here now. I think those referees are ready to get out of here, too.
0: And that's that old cold rain, man. I mean, just comes in from the side and hits you in the face.
1: Right,
0: yeah, it's just turning into a nasty day here in Bluefield. All right, second down and six from the Graham 43. Long snaps it, hands it off. Right up the middle is Jones on the carry.
1: Yeah, Ken Graves right there on the tackle. He had a couple good tackles last week. He was, I loved how excited he was when he got those tackles last week at Marion.
0: Scoreboard update from Morgantown. It's Arizona 38 and the Mountaineers 31 with 12:14 to play in that contest. 38-31, Arizona up on WVU. Long. The shotgun receiver either side. He's going to pitch it. And
1: fumble.
0: That's a fumble on the field, but the Cougars able to fall on top of it. That was Jones, who couldn't handle the pitch, but able to maintain possession. It's a big loss of about 5 yards, bringing up second down and 15.
1: Was not a bad pitch at all. I think he just took his eyes off the pitch and was looking at the defenders and then just dropped it. He was very fortunate to be able to get on that.
0: 8 minutes and 35 seconds on the clock. It's a running clock for the second consecutive week. They snap it, hand it off. Once again, that is Jones. Jones, ooh, right side.
1: He was taken down hard there.
0: It's about a 6-yard pickup. It should be about third down and 9.
2: 33-yard line.
0: It says 57 degrees right now, but I don't know if I'm buying that.
1: It might be down on the ground. We're on top of this building.
0: Thinking like 44 or something like that.
1: Yeah, we broadcasted from the top of the school here. It's a little different up here.
0: Third down and 9. They snap it, hand it off once again, take it right side. For a couple, that is, I believe that's Thompson on the carry.
1: I think it was Bryson Walker, I think, on the tackle.
2: Number 56, Bryson Boyd.
1: Oh, Bryson Boyd.
0: That was actually Akers on the carry. I mentioned Thompson because we hadn't seen him since he went out with the injury earlier, so I was like, man, that's surprising that he would be back out there, but he's not. Fourth down and 7 for the Cougars. Offense, of course, going to stay on the field from the Graham 31-yard line. See if they can convert here on fourth down. Run the option, pitch it, and they are going to pick up the first down and then some as they're going to find the end zone once again. That is Jones with a 31-yard touchdown run, and the Cougars put 6 more on the board.
1: They're able to get with our young guys, they're able to get around those edges. They can't get up at the middle. They're not getting any. They're not having any success up the middle with the young guys. But on the edges, they're able to block down on those edges, and it's wide open. And they've got some speed.
0: PAT forthcoming. The Cougars, that is Flores. With the extra point attempt, kick is up, and this time
1: got that
0: it's
1: one.
0: Good. He got that one through. So it's 51-13 in favor of the G-Men. We'll just keep it here as the clock continues to run.

0: during the touchdown exchange. And this one's fairly quickly.
1: My dad is saying that's about enough. I'm going to go home.
0: Yeah. And fix some chili.
1: Fix some chili, yeah.
0: And watch some playoff baseball.
1: Yeah.
0: He said, son, that sounds like a good idea.
1: Yeah, that's where I'm going right now.
0: Well, that chili really does sound good, though. And I got to give my wife a shout-out, man. She makes some really good homemade chili.
1: Is she not listening? She should be listening right now.
0: Yeah, she should have the ingredients on the counter starting to get that all mixed together.
1: She'll text you what you're picking up at Walmart on the way home.
0: Man, we've lost like 2 minutes off the clock just during this whole, you know, after the touchdown. About to go inside of 5 minutes. When that running clock is favorable to you, isn't it wonderful?
1: It's nice.
0: All right, so the Cougars are on the field. They're ready to kick it away.
2: Cecil and number 16, Caleb Bradshaw.
0: Got Caleb Bradshaw and Connor Cecil back deep for the D-man to return this kickoff. That's Flores ready to kick it away for the Cougars. Now 51-13. That's Pulaski County able to get a couple of scores on the board.
1: That's a good little kick. That's going all the way to the end zone.
0: Yeah, goes out the back of the end zone, and the G-men will take it at the 20 with about, well, time they get to the 20, it'll be about 3.5 minutes probably.
1: I just looked, and it was with the wind. You can see that flag going. That is definitely with the wind.
0: Yeah.
1: Now, you see the trees down here next to the road being kind of bending a little bit right now.
0: We appreciate your company here on the radio for G-Men Football. Shout out to those who are braving the wind and the rain and the chilly weather with us here. As the G-Men with the football, this could be the final possession.
1: I believe it will be.
0: Two receivers either side for Lancaster. He hands it off. That is Aiden.
1: Aiden Gower. Aiden Gogger, nice little run right there for a first down.
0: That's 13 yards for Gogger.
1: Yeah, good little run.
0: Up to the 33-yard line. First down for the G-men. You got some young talent, some impressive young talent on this G-men roster, Eric.
1: We really do. We really do. There's a lot of speed, a lot of athletic ability. Just getting that confidence of being out there. And getting the reps. And luckily, the past couple games, they're getting the reps.
0: You have trip receivers near side of the field. This time, and a receiver to the far side. And Lancaster just handing the football off. Up the middle, not a lot of running room. But we do have a flag.
2: Number 12,
0: Gogger again on the carry. For no gain.
2: Flag on the play.
0: And that's a face mask against Pulaski County.
2: Face mask
0: call
2: against.
0: So that'll move the football up to the 38-yard line.
1: This will be first and five.
0: Clock continues to roll.
2: First and five from the 38-yard line.
0: So you're at 230, 235 right now, Eric. I mean, you're looking at, what, maybe three more snaps, three, four?
1: Yeah. I'd say three.
0: Goes by so quick. It's almost like it's being fast-forwarded when it's a running clock. Two receivers either side. They hand it off. I think that's Wills, Uriah Wills on the carry.
2: Uriah Willis on that carry. Picks up about a yard.
0: For about a yard, maybe a yard and a half. Bring up second down and call it four as we go inside of 2 minutes to play in this contest. 51-13, the G-men are going to improve to 6-0 all time versus these Cougars of Pulaski County. They'll improve to 5-1 on the 2026. And back in action next Friday night, jumping back into Southwest District play, as Graham will travel to Bristol to take on the Bearcats of Virginia High. Graham has won 11 straight over Virginia High. Lancaster going to keep it himself this time.
1: Nice.
0: It's a nice fake and with a first down run on the quarterback keeper to the right side.
1: Very nice. He's making himself a little smaller. He's running straight up and down. He's a bigger target, so he's got to get bend over just a little bit when you're running.
0: Yeah, Lancaster 6'1", 160 pounds. I don't think he carried the ball any last week, did he? I think it was all passes last week.
1: Yeah, he did passes last week. That's why I was talking about that sidearm. He had that sidearm throwing action.
0: Maybe another play here?
1: I think this will probably be the last play of the game.
0: From the 45, first down and 10 for the G-men. Two receivers either side. Lancaster from the shotgun. Takes a snap. Threw the football. The pass is almost intercepted.
1: It probably should have been intercepted right there. Went through the receiver's hands a little bit high. And they will have...
0: Might get
1: nope,
0: one.
1: No, they don't have to. They do not have to. But I think they're going to. Because the game clock has fewer seconds on than the play clock.
0: Getting the freshman quarterback, Brentley Lancaster. He's played the entire set. It went by pretty quickly. Final play of the contest right here. From the 45. And it's Uriah Wills with the carry. He'll pick up a yard. And that'll be the final play of the contest. Final score here from Graham High School. The G-men win it. They are now 5-1 as they defeat Pulaski County 51-13. Congratulations to head coach Tony Palmer and your Grand G-men. Step aside for a quick timeout. Come back and recap it for you. It's Graham High School football on 106.3, 107.7 Kicks Country and online at kickscountry.com.
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0: Final score here from Graham High School. The G-Man victorious. They win at 51-13. Today's scoring recap and stats being brought to you by Ramey Motors of Princeton, including Ramey Toyota, Ramey Dodge, and Ramey Chevrolet. Scoring got started at 9:37 to play. In the opening quarter, Gates Palmer, a 4-yard touchdown run. G-Man go up 7-0 after the PAT. A.J. Brad.

0: Crenshaw adds an 18-yard touchdown run with 4 minutes to play in the opening quarter. G-Men go up 14-0 after the PAT. Javon Lane with a 4-yard rushing touchdown with 12 seconds to play in that opening quarter. G-Men take a 21-0 lead, and that would be your score at the end of one. They picked up a safety in the second quarter. That was the first safety of the season for the G-Men. 6:58 to play in the second quarter. Garrett Palmer with a touchdown toss to Campbell Fix, 30 yards away. PAT good, made it 30-0 in favor of Graham. Garrett Palmer with another passing touchdown. This time he finds Jerron Lane from 35 yards away. PAT good. Made it 37-0 with 4:03 to play. On Graham here, 50 seconds to play in the first half. Gates Palmer with a 10-yard rushing touchdown. PAT good. 44-0. That was your score at the break. Second half action. Javon Lane with his second rushing touchdown of the afternoon, this time from 23 yards away. The PAT good, made it 51-0 Graham. Jackson Squires with an 80-yard touchdown run for the Cougars to cut into the Graham lead. It was 51-6. PAT was no good. That was your score at the end of three. Final score of the day, Jones with a 31-yard touchdown run for Pulaski County. The PAT was good, made it 51-13. That's the final. Eric, what do you think about today, buddy?
1: Dominant. I mean, that's about the only way you could describe it. The defense was just dominant. Offense was on, clicking on all cylinders. Great tackling, great explosion at scrimmage on both sides of the ball, just exploding through the gaps from the defense, exploding at the defensive lineman from the offense, blocking downfield. I love seeing those wideouts blocking downfield for whoever has the ball. Just a dominant ball game. Graham looked really good. Very proud of the progress that they're doing, and you can see that they're working to improve each week, and it's been nice to see.
0: Statistically for the Graham G-Man in the win today, Eric, it's pretty impressive here. We'll start on the ground. Gates Palmer, 12 93 yards and 2 touchdowns. Javon Lane, 5 carries, 65 yards and 2 touchdowns. A.J. Bradshaw, 2 carries, 40 yards and a touchdown. Aiden Gogger, 2 carries for 13 yards. Garrett Palmer, 2 carries, 9 yards. Walton Kalani had a carry for 8 yards. And Brinkley Lancaster kept it once, carried it for 6 yards for the G-Men. Through the air, Garrett Palmer, 9 of 13 passing, 456 yards and 2 passing touchdowns. And Lancaster, 1 of 2 passing for a yard here today. Cameron Graves, 2 catches for 52 yards. Jerron Lane, a catch for 35 yards and a tutty. Campbell Fix, 2 catches for 34 yards and a touchdown. Gage Palmer, a catch for 17 yards. A.J. Bradshaw, a catch for 8 yards. Jeremiah Quick, 1 reception for 6 yards. And Kalani Walton, 2 catches for 5 yards. Of course, just dominant here today, led by Javon Lane's 5.5 tackles. Quick was in there. Williamson in there. Aiden Gogger with 4 tackles here today. Williamson had the big sack in that first half. Just a dominant effort from this Graham defense as a team, Eric. And this is, I love looking at team stats, but Graham with 23 first downs here today compared to Pulaski County's 5. Graham rolls 394 yards of offense here today. That's 237 yards on the ground, 157 yards through the air. So 394 yards of offense for Graham. Pulaski County walks away with 169, and that's all from the second half.
1: That would be a lot from that second half.
0: 158 on the ground, 11 yards through the air, so 169 yards, all second half yards for Pulaski County against some of the younger guys here for Graham. G-Man penalized 5 yards. Pulaski County, 4 penalties, 50 yards. Graham, 6 of 8 on third down conversions. You got to like that. Pulaski County, 0 of 7. If you're a Pulaski fan, obviously you don't like that. Squires for the Cougars finishes with 84 yards on the ground and a touchdown. Jones finishes with 59 yards and a touchdown. Just a dominant day for these Graham G-Men.
1: It really was. And when those 84 yards by that running back, 80 of it came on one play against the backup.
0: Yeah.
1: Backups. I mean, just the defense coming out there, just looking so good. I love the swarm tackling they do, because we're not even sure who's making the first tackle, just because there's so many of them that are attacking the ball, and they're

0: going full blast, and just they're playing as a team. And I love the leadership out there. I love them playing as a team. And this team is looking really good and looking better each week.
1: Let's go ahead and dive in to our offensive and defensive players of the game being presented by FinCastle, proud supporters of the Graham G-Men.
0: Eric. We love FinCastle. We appreciate them. Love having a facility like them for our community. If you have a holiday party that you need to schedule, then you need to call as soon as
1: possible. Now's the time.
0: You better. Actually, about a month or two ago was probably the time.
1: Yeah.
0: But they may have a couple spots left. You need to call them as soon as possible, because I'll tell you what, it is filling up fast. And we appreciate FinCastle. Always do. That was dinner last night. But we're going to start on the offense. I thought set the tone. Gage Palmer did a great job running, just hard, patient running. I love watching him run the ball because he follows his blockers. He's patient. He knows when to have a burst of speed. He knows when to slow down. He knows when to stay with that blocker and when to go ahead. So just Gage did a great job. He is my offensive player of the game. Defense, you had so many guys off the defensive line on the linebackers that did such a great job today. The ball literally never made it to the third level. So it was the linebackers and the defensive line. But Javon Lane was all over the place. Every time there was a play, it seemed like number seven was right there at the ball, either being the tackler or the assistant tackle. So Javon Lane, he gets his first defensive player of the game as a G-man.
1: Congratulations again, being presented by FinCastle, proud supporters of Graham G-man football. The G-man now 5-1, Eric. They sit atop the Region 2D ratings. They're undefeated in Southwest District play, although Lebanon and Southern Gap both have another win, as Graham has only played at one Southwest District game. But back in Southwest District action next week with a date against Virginia High. We'll be traveling down to Bristol next Friday night. Graham has won 11 straight versus the Bearcats. In 2 weeks, G-men hit the road again as they go to Lebanon and look to win their 11th straight over the Pioneers. That one shaping up to be the de facto Southwest District title game, perhaps. 3 weeks, the G-men wrap up their three-game road trip as they go to Tazewell to renew their rivalry against the Bulldogs. Graham has shut out the Dogs the past two seasons in that series. And then in 4 weeks, the G-men close out regular season play by hosting Richlands. That, I'm pretty sure, will be a Thursday night game versus the Blues. Again, your final here today, 51-13. Special thanks to our buddy J.J. Hooper. Fantastic job producing this afternoon's contest. I want to give a shout-out to Joseph Eccles for his contributions to the broadcast as well. Lots of love to Dave All About the Numbers Brown for being here, as always, with us. Our biggest thanks to you out there for listening to Graham G-Man Football here on the radio. For Eric Robinson, I'm Brian Matthews. One more time, the final score, 51-13. The good guys, Graham G-Man, win it here this afternoon, and they are now 5-1. 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
4: This Tech defense, so they got to get after him today. And that Virginia Tech offense has got to get the running game going.
5: And Mike, just to wrap it up, tie the bow on JKS. They worked him in the pregame with the number one offense just as a decoy.
4: Yeah, it's all eye candy. I mean, coaches do that all the time. I mean, they'll put guys out there that can practice, dress them out, but they know they're not going to play. That's just one of those things that you do this day and time just to keep it kind of straightened up.
5: Oh, I see. You see it all the time. Someone comes into the tent with an ankle injury, and they walk out with their arm in a sling.
4: Yeah, exactly. Yeah, it's all about decoys and kind of that deception that goes around in college football and the NFL.
5: You know it. All right, let's check today's flag bearers for the game. 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Offensive lineman Tommy Ricard, linebacker Caleb Spencer, and offensive lineman Kyle Altooner will be running out of the tunnel here at California Memorial Stadium with the flags today, representing the USA, representing the Commonwealth of Virginia and Virginia Tech. 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
4: Football history have been heard on radios throughout the Commonwealth.
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5: Jim Druckenmiller has engineered the greatest comeback I've ever seen as he throws a touchdown with 47 seconds left.
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6: It's intercepted on the run by the Hokies. Eric Green down the sidelines. 30, 20, 10, 5. Touchdown, Tech.
7: Whoa, Eric Green. How about them apples?
4: And you've experienced the most dramatic conclusions in Hokie football history.
5: It's a miracle in Blacksburg. Tyrod did it, Mikey. Tyrod did it.
4: Today, the tradition continues from California Memorial Stadium in Berkeley, California, as the Virginia Tech Hokies face the Bears of the University of California.
8: Virginia Tech's football team on the road for the third time in 4 weeks finds itself on the West Coast today, hoping to bounce back after suffering its first loss of the season. The Hokies in California have played just twice, but both games have been memorable shootouts decided on the game's final play, including last year's double overtime thriller at Lane Stadium in Blacksburg.
9: Song of Politelli calling for the ball, and the crowd roars. A deafening roar in Blacksburg. Snap is back. The lefty looking. He flips it. Right side. Pass is incomplete. And Virginia Tech wins it in 2 overtime.
7: Wow. What a game. What an absolute beauty.
8: Oh, it was a beauty. Today, the Hokies and Cal meet again as Tech visits Berkeley for the first time in school history. This is Bill Roth along with Mike Burnoff welcoming you to our Tech Network broadcast originating from California Memorial Stadium on campus at the University of California. We're glad to be here today to call the action, and we invite you now to tune your radio loud and clear. It is week 6 of the college football season, and from the blue waters of the Chesapeake Bay to the hills of Tennessee, the Virginia Tech Hokies are on the air.
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1: Bryant back to his own 40, runs it back to the 50, breaks free at the 50, down the right sideline, 40. 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
0: Now, live from the broadcast booth, in their 32nd year together, here is Virginia Tech Hall of Famer Mike Burnham and the voice of Virginia Tech football, Bill Roth.
2: Week six of the college football season brings us to Berkeley, California, where Virginia Tech's football team under head coach James Franklin is focused, ready to secure another road victory. We're thousands of miles away from Blacksburg, but the Hokie Nation is here today. And as the Hokies take the field at Cal, a big roar from the Virginia Tech fans from the Bay Area, from the West Coast, or from Blacksburg, who have made the trek all the way across the country to see their favorite team play today in California. This is Bill Roth with Mike Burnup. Our entire crew is here. Our sideline reporter is Evan Hughes. Our network engineer is Bob White. Our statistician, Carter Myers. Our booth coordinator, Mike Kelly. Our scoreboard anchor is Toby Altizer. Our producer is Kamaya Yearling. Hokies dropped a heartbreaker at home last week. Time to get back on the horse, right, Mikey, and get a victory today on the road.
3: Yeah, you can't have a hangover. Looks like maybe that's what happened to Pitt, right? Even though they lost their quarterback, Carolina beats them today, 21-17. So the Pittsburgh Panthers are now no longer undefeated. They had maybe a little bit of a hangover after the emotional win in Blacksburg. So Hokies can't do that today. Got to come out here and play hard, play well, get the job done, and get back home.
2: Much like some games that we have seen on TV here, Mike, the crowd is sparse. I'm not going to say it's 50-50, Hokies and Cal fans, Mike, but This is almost a neutral site here today. In fact, let's get more on that. Let's go down to the field, bring in Evan Hughes. Ev, you got a better view of it. There are a lot of Hokie fans here today, but most of all, a lot of empty seats in this stadium.
4: That's probably the number one thing, Bill. First of all, always great to be with you and Mike. Yeah, definitely a lot of seats. I know I'm on the Tech side right now, but I got to tell you, I'm really impressed with the maroon and orange that is here today. It is a very comfortable 60 degrees. I'm thrilled that it's not raining in the pregame like it's done the last 2 weeks. And the Golden Bears taking the field now with a couple of key players out, new play caller, a lot to look forward to today, Bill.
2: Thanks, Ev. You know, there's a lot of transition here at Cal, Mike. Tosh LePoy is in his first year coaching at his alma mater. He was a great player here. A defensive lineman and an assistant coach. He spent the last four seasons as a defensive coordinator and linebackers coach up at Oregon. During a five-year stint at Alabama, Mikey, he was their outside linebackers coach under Nick Saban. They won a couple of national championships, but his heart is here at Berkeley, California, and he's in his first year as head coach, 2-3 so far.
3: Yeah, it's been a little bit of a difficult start for him, and you know, it's not different from what Brent Pry went through his first year at Virginia Tech. New coordinators, guys that maybe they're trying to coordinate for the first time, hadn't quite worked out exactly right. So, yeah, it's one of those things that, you know, there are going to be some growing pains, and that's the way it's been. But he was a great player here back in the day, Billy Boy, and he's been to some great places in the NFL with Cleveland, the Browns, the Falcons, the Jaguars, and, again, I guess at Oregon as the coordinator. But, yeah, that time at Alabama was good. He's a heck of a coach.
2: Unfortunately, no matter how good of a coach you are, when your starting quarterback is out, your starting running back is out, and your starting free safety is out, that's a challenge. That's good news for the Hokies, Mike, but we've seen sometimes in the past when key guys are out, their backups rise to the occasion. How does Tech look at this today with California's three key guys out?
3: Well, you can't let your guard down. I mean, these backups are on scholarship, too, and they want to get their opportunity to play and show that they belong. So you could expect the backup quarterback to come out here and try to play the best game he's ever played, his first start as a Cal player. And those other guys, the same thing. They're on scholarship. They're good players.

0: players. And so, yeah, you got to expect them to give it all they got.
1: Hokies won the toss and deferred their option to the second half. Cal will get the ball to begin the game. It's an ACC crew. Mike, who we got?
0: Okay, the referee today, Bill, is Mr. Tim Hedgepath. The center judge is John Baden. Umpire, William Thomas. The headline judge is Daryl Johnson. Line judge, Russ Shouse. The field judge is Steve Curry. The side judge, Mike Cullen. And the back judge today, Anthony Little.
1: Hokies in white jerseys and maroon pants today. That's the first time they've worn that look this season. And the white helmet. Cal is in the blue jerseys with gold pants and the blue helmet. Artificial surface here at this bowl stadium. 3:30 Eastern kick, 12:30 here local time. Maybe it will be a late arriving crowd. Maybe they're still out there tailgating?
0: I doubt that. You know, it looks like Stanford, though. You think about the game at Stanford. There wasn't a big crowd there either, but it's impressive to see the orange and maroon here in this stadium because they definitely stand out against that blue and gold of Cal.
1: Today's game will mark the third meeting all time between the two teams. The Hokies beat Cal last season in double overtime at Lane, 42-34. As we documented, the previous meeting was in the 2003 Insight Bowl in Phoenix, when Cal quarterback Aaron Rodgers led the Bears to a 52-49 win over the Hokies. This is Tech's third game played in the state of California. The Hokies are 2-0 in the Republic of California. Tech beat Air Force in San Francisco in 2002, and as Mike mentioned, won at Stanford in 2024. Cole Bird will kick things off for Virginia Tech. Niles Davis is the return man for Cal. Last week at UNLV, Mike, on the opening tip, a kick just like this, they ran a reverse. So one thing that Cal does, they get creative with special teams. And that was a big part of that game last week at Allegiant Stadium in Las Vegas.
0: They got to reset the ball on the tee. It blew off there. There is a little bit of wind on the field. But that's a good thing about him. I mean, he gets so many touchbacks, Bill. There have been very few kick returns, and that's been a great thing because you don't have to worry about that with the big leg that he has.
1: Number 93 in white. Here is the run-up. Ball is in the air, and we are underway. Opening kickoff is going to go well through the end zone on the fly. It'll be a touchback, and Cal will get the ball to start the game, led by junior quarterback Jackson Brusso. As Mike mentioned, he played in the second half last week against UNLV. Ended up leading them on three touchdown drives and threw for 200 yards. He's 6'4", transfer from Colorado State. He wears jersey number 11, Jackson Brusso. Spells his name B-R-O-U-S-S-E-A-U, Brusso. They'll start from the 25-yard line. First play of the game for California on its home field. They go with a two-receiver formation, two tight ends. First play of the game, they hand the football off. Up the gut goes Emery, and he's met by Sheldon Robinson, who came in to make the play on the California running back out of Dallas. It'll be second down, and we'll call it 8 from the 27.
0: That kind of ran into a stone wall there. Not much push from that offensive line, and good feel there by the Tech defense.
1: New formation for Cal. They go empty. We saw this a lot on tape. No running backs, no tight ends, 5 receivers, and quarterback Brusso is in the shotgun. They're going to try to spread the Hokies out. On 2nd and 8, here's a quick throw, and it's caught, but immediately the receiver is knocked down by Wiley on the 30-yard line right near the 29-29.5.
0: Now, Keon Wiley did a great job reading that, came up, gets a great break on the ball, and stops it for a short gain.
1: That was the tight end Purcell with his first catch. It'll be 3rd and 5. For the Bears, they send Keon Graves, former Ohio State player, wide to the right. 4 receiver formation now for Cal.
0: They're only
1: from the left hashback.
0: Only 35% on third downs for the year so far, Bill.
1: Back to throw is Brusso. The rush comes. Hokies are playing zone. He scrambles right. Copeland backside pressure. He's got him. It's the first sack of the day. And it comes for Copeland, forcing a punt.
0: Kamari's played so well. He doesn't get near the credit of those defensive ends because they get so much sacks and all that sort of thing. But, man, was he in there. He just hustles all the time to get to that ball carrier, whoever it might be. That time was a great sack.
1: There's the sack. The sack to give back. Food Line Feeds just donated another 1,000 meals to field our neighbors in Virginia. Food Line, a proud partner of the Hokies. Cal's punter is Angus Davies, punting from his 10. Hit it off the side of his foot. kind of bounces out of bounds near the 50 or 45-yard line and then skims. See where they mark it officially. They're going to call it on the 44.
0: That was a low snap, Bill. He had to kind of adjust himself there and didn't get a very good kickoff.
1: So Virginia Tech with the ball, 2 minutes into the game. First possession of the day for the Hokies. They've been so good, Mike, this season, scoring on first possessions of halves.
0: Yes, they have. Scored on every one except the Boston College game with that weather.
1: From the 44-yard line, Jeffrey Overton, his second consecutive start at running back, gets the nod today and takes the handoff. First touch running to his left, tries to stretch it out. The Bears trip him up right along the line of scrimmage running left. That was Crosby that'll get credit for the tackle. Isaiah Crosby, the safety from Fort Worth, Texas, second and 10.
0: Yeah, they did a good job of stringing the play out, and then you get that support up from the safety. Comes up, makes a nice play. Well done.
1: Overton leads the Hokies with 91 yards a game, and he's run for four touchdowns as well. Hokies have Pierce Petersean in the game at tight end. Good to see number 88 in there. He was very impressive in the preseason. On second down at 10, Grunkenmeyer throws it, caught by Reynolds at midfield, stretches ahead to the 47-yard line, and he's knocked down there by Utudi, the linebacker from Los Angeles.
0: Picks up a nice game. Boy, he's tough in those yards after catch. Nice job of fighting for that extra yard to make it a much more convertible third down and short here.
1: Davion Brown and Aiden Green leave on third and three. Hokie's going to go heavy tight end here. Gosnell is in the game as one tight end on the right. Hokies have Jericus Hairston, tight end on the field, as well as Reynolds. Third and three. Play fake for Grunkemeyer. Going to take a deep shot, but everybody's covered, so he's going to run with the football, scampers down the sideline, and he dives for the first down ahead of the 45. Jericho Johnson made the play. He was going to go deep, Mikey, but Quayshawn was covered, so he took off running, and he gets the first down with his legs.
0: Yeah, that penetration got there a little bit too quick, but he did know where exactly where the stick was and used his legs there, the wheels, to get the job done, so nice job to keep this drive alive.
1: 3.5 minutes into the game, no score. Virginia Tech a first and 10 now on the California 44. Bright sunshine, 44-yard line, and 62 degrees, they tell us. Two tight ends on the field for Virginia Tech. Hairston on the left, Reynolds on the right. Out of the gun, the handoff goes to Overton up the middle to the 41 of Cal. Pickup of about three or four. Justin Beatles made the tackle. You know, Mike, the Cals really struggled this year so far against the run. They're ranked 122nd in the country, allowing over 200 yards a game on the ground.
0: Yeah, they have not been very good against the run. That's why the Hokies got to take advantage of that today. That time, Jericus comes in motion, the tight end, gets a nice kick-out block. But still, a pretty short game there.
1: Overton initially had lined up as a receiver, now shifts to the backfield on second down and six. Out of the gun is a quick screen that's caught by Brown in the crowd, and he's wrestled down on the 43. It'll be a loss of a yard or two. Good job by Cal to sniff that one out.
0: They sure did. Pitt did a good job of sniffing it out as well. You know, the key to that play is you got to get those guys out there that got to get some blocks, and you miss a block, that's going to blow the play up. And that time, not a very good job there. It looked like, I think that was by Aiden Lynch.
1: And that was Tuatelli that made the play. He had a couple of sacks last week. Good player for them. Third and nine now for Virginia Tech from the 43 of Cal. Tysier Denmark is in the game now for the first time. Bears loading up. They got nine in the box. Full out blitz. Grunkenmeyer's going to have to get rid of the ball, and there's nobody there. He threw it away to the right sideline. And it's fourth down. Cal for sure thinks that's intentional grounding.
0: Sure enough, there was no receiver there, but was he out of the box?
1: He was in the box.
0: Yeah.
1: No flag is thrown. The Cal coaching staff's upset. Boys, Coach LaPoy animated.
0: To say the least.
1: The official hedgeback. Clearly that's intentional grounding. No call, though. Here is Totten in to punt the ball. He'll be kicking it to Tyrese Sams. Punt is away. Very high. Sams comes out, calls for the fair catch at the 11. And fields it there. It'll be a 32-yard punt. And Cal gets the ball when we come back to Berkeley. No score in the game. 9:38 to go in quarter number one. Virginia Tech and California. Our coverage continues after we step aside and hear this from Coke.
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5: I'm Toby Altizer with an ACC football update. Two games already completed today in the ACC, NC State and Wake Forest. The Wolfpack had a 14-10 lead over the Demon Deacons at halftime, but Wake Forest outscored NC State 28-0 in the second half. They won 38-14. And Mike mentioned this a little bit earlier. North Carolina gets their first-ranked win under Bill Belichick, beating number 25 Pittsburgh 21-17. Bill?
6: Thanks, Toby. Here, no score between Virginia Tech and Cal with 9:38 to go in the first quarter. You know, breakfast, lunch, or dinner, the Carolina legend can make you a tailgate winner. 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It's bow time. California Memorial Stadium, Virginia Tech on the road. 4-1 on the season, 1-1 in ACC play. Facing a Cal team that's 2-3. The Bears are also 1-1. If you're just joining us, Bears QB Jaron Kiave Sangapolatele, starting safety Kingston Lopa are out after concussion protocol injuries from a week ago. Both warmed up today. Neither will play. And so Jackson Brousseau is the starting quarterback. This will be the second possession of the quarter for California. Brousseau, Mike, started his career at Colorado State. He is from Utah, 6'4", 225. Technically, academically, he is a redshirt junior.
0: Yeah, pretty good player. Yeah, he's got some experience. Didn't have a great first series, but neither did the Hokies. Talk a little bit more about that after this play, Billy.
6: First down, a little shovel pass to Sands, a little jet sweep, and he runs ahead of the 16-yard line. It's about a 4-yard pickup. Jaquez White made the tackle.
0: I was going to say, last week, you know, the Hokies had 15 possessions in that game, Bill. They only started on the plus side of the field one time. That was at the 30 after the great kickoff return. So the field position was huge last week. This is the best field position Virginia Tech had to start with today, the minus 44. But again, just one first down, had to punt it away. That had to be disappointing.
6: Second down and six for Cal. Three receivers bunched to the right, including the tight end Taimani Purcell. That's the wide side of the field. Hokies on a 4-3 defensive alignment. They send Purcell in motion right to left. Tech's coming on the blitz. There's a quick throw. Wide open receiver. That's Hendricks. He runs ahead to the 30 and is tackled down backside by Wiley. Oh, good job by Brousseau. First time he saw an all-out blitz, Mike. He checks down and makes the throw to Hendricks.
0: And Hendricks is their leading receiver. He's caught 32 balls on the year coming in. He's their big play guy.
6: Cal goes without the huddle. Brousseau going to throw to the near side. Hendricks the leaping grab again at the 35, a 6-yard pickup. He jumped right in front of Thomas Williams to haul it in. Hendricks is out of St. Louis. That's his 34th catch of the season. It'll be second down and four for Cal. No score in the game. 8:20 to go in the opening quarter here from Berkeley.
0: This is what they do. They spread you out and throw the football.
6: Line of scrimmage is the 35-yard line on second down and four for California. Virginia Tech in the 4-3. Slap in the hands. Snap comes back. Russo turns and hands the football off. Emery plowing ahead. Pyle moves. He's got the first down to the 40.
0: That's a good push by those guys up front. No quit. Good second effort run and picks up the first down.
1: Emery's out of Dallas. He transferred from UTEP. He was all-freshman team Conference USA a year ago.

0: Got Randy Henrique in there, too.
1: Second down and 10 for the Hokies. For the Bears, rather, against the Hokies. Emery takes the handoff again. He runs into that fresh defensive line, and the Hokies push him back. Never did get him down, but shove him back a half a yard gain. Jason Abbey, Daniel Jennings, Gerard Johnson in there on that play. Third down and 9 for Cal. 7 minutes to go in a scoreless first quarter.
0: Yeah, Hooks is like to get a stop here. Cal's got a couple first downs already on this drive.
1: Carson Perry Smith in the game in the backfield next to Bruzzo. Third down and 9 for California. Hokies in the nickel now. It's a passing situation. Back to throw Bruzzo. They try to set up the screen to the left side. Hokies have the receiver Graves and drive him down. Graves caught it, but Cortez Harris sniffed it out and brings him down.
0: Yeah, so did Keelon Wiley. He was there to make that first hit. Great job in support. Stop him. Lost yards on the play. Good work. Hokies get the ball back here after the punt.
1: Angus Davies will punt the football to the Hokies return man, Quayshawn Brown, who stands inside his 20. Second punt of the day for Cal. It's fourth and 11 for the Bears. They send three hunters to the right. That means they'll probably kick it that way. Here's the snap back. Takes two steps to the right and does indeed boot it down the right side of the field. Brown, a diving catch, looking up into the sun near the 20. 41 yards on the punt. Hokies have the ball when we come back to Berkeley. 5:58 to go in quarter number one. Tech nothing and Cal nothing on this Saturday afternoon. Now let's step aside and hear this word from your local station. 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
6: Well, guys, I'm wondering, what could we be in store for today between Virginia Tech and Cal? Third all-time meeting. Last year, a double overtime victory for the Hokies over the Golden Bears in Blacksburg. And then, of course, the 2003 Insight Bowl. 52-49, Cal over Tech. Aaron Rodgers, J.J. Arrington, Brian Randall, Marcus Vick, Kevin Jones, D'Angelo Hall all played in that game. And, Bill, Cal head coach Tosh Lupoy had a sack for the Golden Bears in that game. How about that?
1: He did. That was way, way back in 2003. You know, it's interesting, Mike. Cal Lupoy joins a list of many others who have both played and coached against the Hokies in the ACC. That includes Brent Key and Jeff Brohm and Mario Cristobal and even Tony Elliott. Mm-hmm. Played for Clemson, sure, against the Hokies, and now he's coaching UVA. First down, the Hokies, a quick throw to the right. It's caught by Brown, and Quayshawn gets ahead to the 30, to the 32-yard line. It's an 11-yard pickup. But what do you think about that, Mike? They bring an alumnus back, and that's kind of been the summary for Cal. They fired head

0: coach Justin Wilcox replaced him with an alum.
1: Yeah, I think it's a good move. I mean, he's a good coach, and again, it's growing pains. We saw that with Brent Pry when he got the first time at Virginia Tech, too. It takes a little bit of time.
0: First down for Virginia Tech just across the 31-yard line. Ethan Brunkemeyer calling for the ball. Number 17 in white. The snap comes back. Hands it off to Overton. A gigantic haul up the middle. Rambles across the 40 to the 50. And he's brought down on the Cal 48-yard line by Crosby. 19-yard gain for Jeffrey Overton.
1: Yeah, well done. Good blocking at the point of attack. And he just gets to that second level so quick. Got those receivers down there trying to get blocks for him. Well done there by Jeffrey Overton.
0: Going to spot the ball right on the 50-yard line, right in the middle of the Cal logo that is painted on the turf. Bright sunshine as the Hokies drive from our left to right, heading towards the south end of California Memorial Stadium. Brunk out of the gun, a play fake, a deep ball over the middle, and totally misfires behind the intended receiver, Luke Reynolds, and it'll be second down and 10.
1: Yeah, I'm not sure what was looking there. It's one of those things. Going against his own defense, Luke kind of breaks it in, but the ball was well behind.
0: So it'll be second down and 10. Marlon Jackson into the ballgame now, the Hokie wide receiver who wears jersey number 5. Second and 10 for Tech on the 50. Overton is in the backfield off the right shoulder of Brunkemeyer. The tight end on the right is Reynolds. Hokies in the white jerseys and the maroon pants. Ethan takes the snap out of the gun and hands it off to Jeffrey Overton. Plows his way ahead of the Cal 47-yard line. That was Overton's fourth carry of the game. He was knocked down by Derek Wilkins.
1: A short gain to bring up a third down here.
0: Hokies need to reach the 40-yard line. This is the second possession of this quarter for the Hokies on the plus side of the field. No score in the game, though. Third and 7 from the 47. Ball is right in the middle of the field, and again, Cal showing blitz. They've got 8 in the box right on the line of scrimmage. They are coming. On 3rd and 7, Gosnell comes in to help block. Blitz is on. The throw in the air is intercepted. Flag is thrown. The ball was picked off by Kamari Shemwell, and he runs it all the way back, or is knocked out of bounds on the far sideline. Cal comes with the blitz, but there was a penalty marker thrown in the defensive backfield. After the play, there's a second flag as well.
1: A couple flags down. Grump took a pretty good shot on that one, too. A little bit surprised he didn't go to Aiden Green. His defender was lined up 12 yards, 10 or 12 yards off of him, Bill. You could have run a quick out pattern to Aiden Green. High percentage pass there pretty easily. To go the other way and gets picked off. We'll see what the flags are.
0: Tim Edgebeth is the ACC referee. He's conferring with his crew, and now he'll fill us in.
2: There are 2 fouls by the interception team. After the interception, personal foul, illegal blindside block, number 23. That penalty is declined. Pass interference, number 7, 15-yard penalty, automatic first down.
0: Daniel Harris called for the pass interference. So the Hokies will get a first down on the pass interference call. That moves the football to the 38-yard line. Yeah, no score in the game with 3:47 to play in the first.
1: What a huge call. I mean, you think about that. They get an interception, gets taken away, and the penalty gives the Hokies a first down. And those shades of last week, those are the things that get you beat.
0: Davion Brown wide to the right. You know, they were sloppy last week at Vegas, Mike. Cal.
1: Yes, they were.
0: Overton runs up the middle, gets about 2 with both hands on the ball, gets popped there. They had 16 penalties for 147 yards last week. That's a recipe to get beat on the road regardless of who you're playing, correct?
1: Yeah, that's absurd to have that many for that many yards, yeah.
0: It'll be second down and 8 for the Hokies with 3:10 to go in a quickly moving and scoreless first quarter. Line to gain is the 28 for Virginia Tech. Ball is on the left hash mark. Tech goes empty for the first time. Greco Myers the only man in the backfield. Out of the gun, the snap comes back. Ethan looking left, going to take a deep shot. Reynolds leaps, but the ball is out of bounds, incomplete.
1: Yep, made the catch, but he was out of bounds. Jeffrey Ogden lined up here at the far right side as a receiver that time.
0: It'll be third and eight for the Hokies on the 36 of Cal. Benji Goslow comes in, replacing Hairston at one tight end spot. Hokies need to get to the 28-yard line. 2:53 to go in a scoreless first quarter. Marcellus Hawkins is in the ballgame now in the backfield next to Grunkemeyer. And again, Cal's lining up. They got eight guys on the line of scrimmage. Pretty clear what they're doing, Mike. They are blitzing hard. Here they all come. Hokies hand the football off to Hawkins, and he gets met right at that line of scrimmage by LeBron Williams, and it's fourth down.
1: Yeah, no gain on the play. Out of field goal range, so they're going to have to try to punt him in here. Totten, are they going to bring the field goal team on? They sure are. Sure enough, they're going to take a long one here. 55 yards.
0: Love has hit from this distance before. This will be a 55-yarder from right in the middle of the field. Christian Epling is the snapper. Nathan Totten is the holder. 55-yard attempt. Snaps a bit low. They get it down. Here's the kick. It's in the air, but it's going to be no good. And the score remains the Hokies nothing and Cal nothing. With 2:11 to go in quarter number one. Timeout on the field here at California Memorial Stadium. More coverage from the West Coast after we step aside and hear this from Liberty Mutual Insurance.
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0: California Memorial Stadium in Berkeley, California. That's where we are on this Saturday afternoon. We're delighted that you're with us wherever you happen to be listening. Let's pause 10 seconds right now for station identification. 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
8: This is Kicks Country, WHKX Bloomfield, WHQX Gary, your home for the Hokies.
0: No score in the game. Virginia Tech and California. The third meeting all time between the two teams. Bill Roth and Mike Burnup with you today. Evan Hughes is on the field. You know, Mike, we are located right in the heart of the East Bay, across the bay from San Francisco at the University of California, whose alums include Steve Wozniak, the co-founder of Apple, Gordon Moore, the co-founder of Intel, Eric Schmidt, the longtime CEO and chairman of Google, NFL legends like Marshawn Lynch and Aaron Rodgers, Jared Goff, and one university president, Tim Sands, who is seated about 10 feet to your right today.
1: Yeah, how about that? How about Tony Gonzalez? Just think about that. Marshawn Lynch and Ron Rivera. All those guys are on the College Football Hall of Fame class of 2027 ballot. Some good, good players and people have come out of here.
0: Cal gets the ball back on its 37-yard line in a scoreless game with 2:11 to go in the opening quarter. First down, they hand the football off to Emery again. He's had a tough go of it against the Tech defensive line. That time, Malachi Williams said hello, brought him down for a one-yard loss. It'll be second down and 11.
1: Caleb Spencer right there, too, at the bottom of the pile. Give credit for tackle for loss. Caleb comes out now. Get the nickel.
0: Kyle has two receivers.

0: To the right and one to the left. They're going to send the tight end Mason Minnie to the left as well. He caught a touchdown against the Hokies last season at Lane Stadium. Hokies in the nickel with Isaiah Brown-Murray in the game at that spot. Here's a quick throw to Minnie, the catch at the 40, and he's shoved out of bounds by DQ Smith right in front of the California bench. Third down for Cal with a minute 24 to go in the scoreless opening quarter.
1: Good tackle there by DQ. He's had a lot of playing time. Coach talked about him earlier in the week. Read that one pretty well. Short game. Another third down.
0: Third and five for the home team, the Cal Bears. 0 for 2 thus far today on third down. Ian Strong, Cooper Perry line up wide to the right for California. And now they send a tight end in motion to the right. Here's a handoff to Emery. Gets pounded hard right in front of his coach. Knocked out of bounds for the second play in a row by DQ Smith. It'll be fourth down.
1: DQ, great job there. Get a quick three and out. Good job by the defense. Now the offense got to get going here, Billy. Kind of sluggish here these first couple series.
0: Cal in this first quarter has 28 yards. The Hokies have 47 yards. So, yeah. California very wide splits on this punt. They have 5 players wide right as if to fake it, but they do kick it that way. Quayshawn Brown calls for and takes a fair catch at the 20. And with 20 seconds to go in the first quarter, the Hokies will get the ball for their third possession in a scoreless game. Hey, let me remind you, if you've got a future Hokie, Virginia 529 can help you save for their future education expenses. 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Well, we kind of get a sense of what Cal wants to do defensively, Mike, don't. They are blitzing on every passing situation. They're daring the Hokies to hit them with a deep ball, which Tech has really not done so far this season.
1: Yeah, it's a little bit of a work in progress for sure, Bill, and that's something that they need to get better at for sure.
0: 20 seconds to go. There's a quick screen to the left. Overton, the catch, squirms his way, pulling the defender at the 23, gets to the 25 with Manatee hanging onto his leg. 9 seconds to go after a pickup of 7.
1: Probably the last play of the first quarter, scoreless.
0: And you called it. The clock will wind down to the triple zeros, and that will do it. After one quarter of play from Berkeley, Hokies nothing and the Bears nothing on this Saturday afternoon. And our coverage continues after this word from your local station on the Virginia Tech Sports Network.
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0: We move to quarter number two at California Memorial Stadium. 4-1 Virginia Tech, 2-3 California meeting today. No score in the game after the first quarter. Bill and Mike up top, Evans on the field. Mike's got the numbers from Carter.
1: Yeah, it's kind of a slow, sluggish first half, first quarter here, Billy Boy. You look at the Rushing totals, Hokies got 7 carries for 30 yards, 4 of 7 passing, just 24 yards. 14 plays for the Hokies, 54 yards. For Cal, they've got 6 rushes, minus 3 yards, 6 of 7 passing for 30 yards. So they have 13 plays,

0: 27 yards. Been a punting defensive battle here.
1: Let's go down to the field to Evan.
2: Yeah, guys, Mike brought this up a couple of minutes ago. Not only is Virginia Tech and Cal, are they sharing the field today, they're also sharing a lot of nominees for the 2027 College Football Hall of Fame. On the ballot for Virginia Tech, one of the best defensive players in program history, Cornell Brown. For Cal, Ron Rivera, Marshawn Lynch, and Tony Gonzalez. Guys, other names include Elvis Dumervil, DeBrickashaw Ferguson, RG3, Sebastian Janikowski, Kellen Moore, and Cam Newton. How are you guys going to come up with who gets in with that list right there? Pretty impressive.
1: It is an impressive list for sure.
0: And the Hokies have played some of those guys, right?
1: I know.
0: Sebastian Janikowski, remember the national championship game? He broke curfew, and Bobby Bowden said, "You going to do anything to him?" He said, "Nah, he goes by the international rules." Remember that?
1: I do.
0: He had a heck of a leg, that dude.
1: Oh, he certainly did.
0: The Brickashaw Ferguson, man, that guy could play.
1: Well, the team's flip ends. Hokies have the ball to begin the second quarter. They'll have a second down and three on their own 27-yard line. Mike, it's not a secret. The Tech has not been able to hit a home run, so to speak, right? They've not completed a deep pass. And all of a sudden, you can see how that is changing the way teams defend Tech. Everybody's getting man on man if you're a Tech receiver.
0: Yeah, especially on those third down situations. They're just crowding the line, just forcing you to throw the football quick. But they got to hit some of those long ones, kind of loosen them up a little bit.
1: From the 27, second and three for Virginia Tech. Cal's in a 4-3. Wide side of the field is to the right for Ethan Grunkemeyer. Handoff goes to Overton, made the first man miss. Two hands on the ball, runs for the first down to the 34-yard line. Strong run for Overton. Kamar Matuidi making the play, the former Oregon Duck. It's a first down for the Hokies.
0: Wholesale changes. The Hawk comes in now to running back spot. A couple fresh receivers.
1: Hokies have five first downs on the day. Cal has two. Right side of the right. Hokies at the tight end is one of the receivers on the right. That is Reynolds. Drunk is the only man in the backfield. Trying to spread the Bears out. Number 17 in white drops the throw. The blitz is on and he's sacked again. Got to get open, Mike. If you're getting man-on-man coverage out there, those guys have got to get open. But I'm not sure it would have mattered that time because Drunk got gobbled up pretty quick.
0: Yeah, they rushed five guys there and got to him.
1: Jericho Johnson gets the sack.
0: They just have not looked sharp offensively today. Maybe that jet lag's got to them a little bit and all the travel issues, getting out here late. Tough loss last week, but they got to get going.
1: Second and 16 from the 27. Ethan Grunkemeyer rolling to the right for the Hokies, looking downfield. Has to let it go out of bounds. Everybody was covered, and it'll be third down and long.
0: Yeah, you like... Don't want to get behind the sticks this bad. Third down and 16. That's a tough make for sure. There's not a lot of plays in the playbook for that.
1: Aiden Green and Marlon Jackson come in for the Hokies. Now, in this situation thus far in the game, Cal has lined up and come with the all-out blitz.
0: Yeah. You got to hit those hot receivers when that happens. You got to get the ball out of your hands fast.
1: But now it's third and 16 and a new look here. They're kind of in a zone look. On third and 16. Grunkemeyer calling for the ball. Animated, shaking his hands. He drops the throw. Flushed out, rolls right. Eyes downfield, throws back across his body. And it's caught on the 42-yard line in space by Green. He's got the first down to midfield. Ahead of the 41-yard line where Crosby brings him down.
0: Boy, what a great play there now. Grunk running for his life there. Green... He's covered. He comes back to get the football. Makes a great catch.
1: Against the zone. First down for the Hokies. Maybe that was the spark they needed. Here's a handoff. Hawkins pops it outside after breaking free. Gets ahead to the 32 and down to the 30 where Harris brings him down.
0: Another first down, though. Hokies on the move here.
1: 32-yard gain. And now a 10-yard run. Ethan Grunkemeyer, first down throw, a deep shot, left side, Green over the shoulder, got it at the five, reaches across, did he get in? Yes, he did! Touchdown, Tech! Green caught the ball, and then he's diving to the pylon, reached it across with his left hand, breaking the plane, touchdown, Tech!
0: I think he had the ball hit right at the old

0: pile on there, Bill. They'll definitely review it. But what a great effort from Aiden Green to make that catch. Laid out for it perfectly. Grunk steps up in the pocket, makes a great, great throw. Man, that's just good second effort there by Aiden Green to get that touchdown.
1: He made the over-the-shoulder catch. The defender was pushing him, and he dives, Mike, and he just reaches out with his left hand and punches the ball to the pylon. Montavious Cunningham was shaken up on the play. He's still down. The training staff's out attending to him. A huge third down play to Green, Mike. Then the run by Hawkins, and then the touchdown. The game, the momentum, the vibe changes on three quick plays.
0: Sure did. And Aiden Green, boy, big part of that.
1: A 42-yard gain on the first play, and then the 11-yard run for Hawkins, and a 30-yard touchdown. Touchdown is presented by Kroger, the official grocery partner of the Hokies. Now the extra point attempt for the Tech kicker, John Love. This kick is in the air and good. Well, they overcame a third and 16. We talked about the receivers had to start making plays. Boy, did Aiden Green deliver. Hokies 7, Bears nothing early in quarter number 2. And our coverage continues after this from Progressive.
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6: 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A top 25 team on the ropes. About 5 minutes to go between South Carolina and number 16 Florida. And it looks like Shane Beamer and the Gamecocks are going to get a much-needed win to get back to 500. They're up 38-13 with about 4.5 to go. Lenora Sellers, 279 passing yards on the day and 4 touchdowns. Bill?
1: Thanks. You know, you go on the road like Florida did, Mike, and they get pounded by Missouri. They're kids, Mike. There's a hangover there. They come home. They're big favorites against the Gamecocks. South Carolina goes in there and rolls the Gators at the Swamp.
0: Big win, yeah. That's great. Love it for Shane Beamer. And that's awesome. It's tough. I mean, this day and time, there's hangovers you got to deal with. And, you know, the Hokies finally got that momentum shifted there, Billy. That third down to 16, Aiden Green, 32 yards. Great job by him. Well, the Hokies end up having a 7-play drive, 80 yards, took 2 minutes and 39 seconds to get the touchdown. Up 7-0 here with 12:41 left first half.
1: 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Colbert will kick the football back to Kaus Niles Davis. Ball blows off the tee again. Aiden Green, that is his second touchdown reception of the season. He missed the game, Mike. He got banged up a little bit. And good to see him making a big, big play when the Hokies needed it. Really, 2 big plays on that possession.
0: Yeah, 62 yards he had in receptions. 30 yards for the touchdown.
1: Here's the run-up and the kick. It's going to go short. Davis near the 2. Fields it there. Runs it out quickly to the 10 and 15. Gets popped.

0: Whoa. Near the 16-yard line. He tried to cut, and as he made his move, he got sucked. 13 yards on the return.
1: Yeah, that's one thing you worry about. You know, you kick having so many touchbacks, but that wind's kind of coming in the face. When he saw the ball blow off the tee, it was blowing back to Cole Bird, so he thought they might have a chance to return this one, but the Hokies covered it well.
0: From the 17-yard line, Jackson Brusseau, the Cal QB. A first down throw. He's flushed, rolls right, dumps it off short, and the ball carrier gets rocked. Emery bobbled it, and then he got hit hard by DQ Smith. You talk about lowering the boom. Emery was looking at the ball, and Smith de-cleats him.
1: Now the running back had in his hands there, but boy, DQ comes up quick. He's trying to make that catch, and he just dislodges it. So second down and 10, good play by DQ.
0: Curtis Jones was in there as well. He stays in the game in that linebacker spot. 7-0, Virginia Tech leads. 12:30 to go in the first half. California faces second and 10 on its 17. Taking a 4-3 defensive alignment. They run a little option play and a left-handed pitch to Emery, and he gets dragged down on the 25. Shy of the first down by Javion Hilson.
1: That's a great play by Javion. He hadn't had a ton of playing time, but doesn't get fooled there and makes the catch, or makes the tackle on the running back after the pitch on the option play.
0: Ashton Emery, sophomore tailback. Third down and short, third and two for Cal. 7-0 Hokies lead. Brusseau's in the gun. Blue jerseys and the gold pants for the Bears. 2-3 on the season. 1-1 in ACC play.
1: Hokies got manned up.
0: They expect pass on third and short. Option play this time to the right. And Hokies string it out and bring Emery down. Asen Stevens coming hard from the backside. We'll get the tackle for loss. It'll be fourth down. Cal, Mike, you can sense just this week, they are really searching for what they want to do offensively. Are they a run and shoot team? Are they a spread team? Are they, the last two plays, trying to run the option?
1: Yeah, exactly. But boy, Asen Stevens is not fooled. You know, he's had a sack in every game. He gets a big tackle for loss there. Three and out.
0: Here's the punt. This is returnable. Quayshawn Brown at the 35. Catches that line drive punt. Sprints to the left. Can he turn the corner? He tries. They get him on the 41. He was running as hard as he could. Now a late flag comes in.
1: Yes.
0: Just dropped. Hokies leading 7-0 with 11:05 to go. It'll be a TV timeout, and we'll get the penalty call here.
2: After the play, personal foul, unnecessary rush. Stevens on number 21. 15-yard penalty. First down, Virginia Tech.
0: They call the penalty on the Hokies, Savion Cleveland. That'll move the Hokies back 15 yards. It negates what was a pretty good punt return by Quayshawn. Timeout, 11:05 to go in the first half. The Hokies lead this game by a score of 7-0. Here in Berkeley. Now let's pause and hear this word from your local station. 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

0: Saturday afternoon in California, the Hokies' Ethan Grunkenmeyer, 30-yard touchdown pass to Aiden Green earlier in quarter number two. Hokies have a 7-0 lead over the University of California. You know, Carilion Clinic is stepping up its health care for Hokies, whether you're in the game or watching it. 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Carilion Clinic in Virginia Tech is a winning team. 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Quickly, let's go to fieldside to Evan Hughes.
1: Yeah, guys, on the Hokies' first touchdown of the game, offensive lineman Montavious Cunningham had to come out of the game. He did walk off the field under his own power, went to the medical tent. He is back on the sideline, but we will see if he comes in for this drive. Something to watch, Bill.
0: Troutman's in there now at right guard. Virginia Tech football on its 26. First down, Grunkenmeyer tosses it to Overton, sprints right, hurdles a man at the 30, and rumbles ahead to the 34-yard line by Isaiah Crosby. Mike, he was one more step from a long run.
2: Yeah, it's close. Got some really good blocking there, nice little wrinkle. Play we haven't really seen.
0: Overton is tremendous. Here's Grunkenmeyer running with the football on second down as he was flushed out. A penalty marker is thrown as he dives ahead to the Virginia Tech 32.
3: Offense number 62, 10-yard penalty. Repeat second down.
0: And you hear that's coming back, so it'll be second down and long for the Hokies, who lead the game 7-0 here in the first half at Cal. It was a late-arriving crowd, Mike.
2: Yeah. Well, it filled in decently.
0: It did. Yep.
2: Yep. That's two big penalties on this drive, though. You think about the punt return when Q had the ball out. Pretty good field position. It goes back, and now holding penalty on Altooner. Hokies are backed up now.
0: Inside their own 25. It'll be second and 12 for Tech on the 24. Five receiver formation. Trips to the left. Two receivers to the boundary side on the right. Grunkenmeyer calling for the ball. Takes the snap. Going to take a deep shot down the left sideline. Quayshon Brown fighting for it. It's incomplete. Penalty markers all over the field.
2: One,
0: might
2: two,
0: have been
2: three.
0: A bit underthrown. He went back to get the ball, Mike, and as he did, number 25 in blue, that is Kamani Hudson, hit him early.
2: Yeah, he kind of didn't look for the ball, and that's what happened.
3: Pass interference. Defense number 25. 15-yard penalty. Automatic first down.
2: That's pretty impressive, Billy. All three of those flags landed within about 2 yards of each other.
0: You couldn't do that at the California State Fair.
2: There's no way.
0: You'd win the big stuffed panda bear.
2: Bring it home on the airplane.
0: Golden blue cow panda bear?
2: Yeah. That'd look good, wouldn't it?
0: Yeah, sit right next to you. You'd be cuddling with that sucker the whole way home.
2: That'd be my pillow. Me and Teddy. Teddy bear.
0: Marcellus Hawkins back into the game for the Hokies. Leading at 7-0 on the 39-yard line. And Cal crowds the line of scrimmage. Snap comes back. Hawk hands it. Running right. Plows his way ahead to the 42-yard line. Well, you're outnumbered, Mike. They got 9 down there and you're trying to run the ball. If you can pop through the first wave of defenders, you're going to get a long run.
2: Yeah, there's a lot of green there if you can. Just got to get up there. Those safeties are coming up hard. And Hawk goes off. Yeah, it looks like he's going to go off. Get a couple defenders in there for Cal.
0: Under 10 minutes to go in the first half from Berkeley. Hokies send Overton wide right. Benji Gosnell lines up right next to him over there. Well, there goes Reynolds that way as well. Hokies set up a screen to the right. It's caught by Overton. Darting down the right sideline. Tripped up out of bounds by Manatee over there. It'll be third and short.
2: That timing was just a little bit off on that one. That could have been a bigger play. Had it set up pretty well. Just got to get it out there a little bit quicker.
0: Hokies lead 7-0. They've got now 9 first downs on the day. California has but 2. Hokies have held California to just 32 yards of offense. Trying to score, though, themselves on their second straight drive. Again, Overton lines up as a receiver. Grunk goes up under center, going to try to plow his way on third and short. Cal had the line pretty well stacked.
2: I don't think he got it.
0: He needed to get to the 49-yard line. And with 8:49 to go, they'll unpile him. It's going to be fourth down on a foot. And in a low-scoring defensive game, Mike, you got a punt here, correct?
2: Play the field position game. The defense has played well.
0: Cal leaves its regular defense on the field.
2: Disappointing, though. He can't pick up that short game for a first down.
0: Well, we're halfway through the season. The Hokies have not faked a punt

0: yet.
1: Let's see if they do indeed kick it here on fourth and a foot. Snap comes back to Totten, and the left-footed kicker does boot it away. It's going to roll dead inside the 20-yard line, rolling across the 15 down to the 14. It's a good play, Mike, because Cal, as I mentioned, they've only got 32 yards of offense on the day. The last thing you want to do is give them the ball at midfield.
2: Yeah, that's right. Just make them have a long field to work with. Good job there by Totten, and Hokie defense back on the field.
1: Timeout on the field here at Cal. Our score, the Hokie 7, the Golden Bears nothing. With 8:07 to go in the first half, now let's step aside and hear this message from Airedale.
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1: We have 8:07 to go in the first half from California Memorial Stadium. The Hokies lead California 7-0. Ethan Grunkemeyer, a 30-yard touchdown pass to Aiden Green, who one-handed the ball, diving to the pylon for the only scoring thus far today. Bill and Mike up top, down to the field. Here's Evan.
8: Hey, guys, as this Cal team gets set to take the ball offensively, Bill, you said this a couple of minutes ago, that it feels like this Cal team is still trying to figure out what they want to be offensively. And if you think about trying to answer that question with the week they've had, remember last week, JKS, star quarterback, goes out with an injury. Halftime of last week, Tosh Lupoy changes play callers. So today, Pat McCann, who called the second half of last week's game against UNLV, is the play caller. His first experience doing so at the FBS level, 2023 and 2024 at Fresno State, under then head coach Jeff Tedford, who's the longtime head coach of Cal.
1: Yeah, Coach Franklin told us they watched some Fresno State tape this week, Mike. They watched some Hawaii tape. They didn't know who was going to be the caller of plays today. Jordan Somerville's the offensive coordinator, but it is McCann who's calling the plays today.
2: Yeah, made that change, made the announcement at the press conference earlier this week. Yep, still trying to figure their way out. That's sometimes that happens with first-year staffs.
1: From the 15, quick throw. Brousseau hits his man over the middle, and Hendricks breaks free midfield. Down the left sideline to the Hokies 43, and he's out of bounds there. Cortez Harris finally tracked him down. Hendricks, a 42-yard throw and catch. They got more yards on that play than they had the entire game.
2: Sure did. Good throw and catch. Missed tackle. Ends up being a huge gain.
1: From the Tech 43, Brousseau to throw it again. Going to take a deep shot right side. Has his man King, a leaping grab. He's got it inside the 25 for another first down. Good catch by Jordan King on the 21 of Tech.
2: Yeah, another huge play.
1: They're going to mark it on the 20 officially. Back-to-back deep throws from Jackson Brousseau. They're going to review it to see if King did have his feet in bounds.
9: The rule on the field of a completed pass is under further review.
2: Look at that review. There's a guy on the sideline that's got his back and can't see where his foot comes down.
1: He definitely caught the ball. Did his left foot come in bounds? That is the question. 7-0. Hokies leading with 7:31 to go. You know, coming up at the half, Mike, Jake Lyman is going to join us to anchor our Tech Olympic sports update. We're going to hear from

0: Women's basketball coach Megan Duffy and men's coach Mike Young. They were both at ACC tip-off media event earlier this week down in Charlotte. Basketball season is right around the corner. Plus, Toby Altheiser will have the details on North Carolina's win at Pitt. All the other games around the country, including the Indiana-Nebraska game. That was a thriller. And South Carolina's stunner in the Swamp.
1: After further review, the ruling on the field is upheld. First down.
0: Well, Mike, if nothing else, the review gives the Hokies and Brent Pry a chance to kind of collect their thoughts after Cal comes out and hits two big plays.
2: Two big plays on the series. They started at their own 15-yard line. Now they're down to the Virginia Tech 20-yard line. So, yeah, their offense has found some life here.
0: From the 20-yard line, Cal had 32 yards of total offense before this drive.
2: And this
0: now,
2: is
0: back to back huge plays.
2: Now, this is where you got to start creating some turnovers, Billy.
0: Hokies have gone three games and a quarter without forcing a single turnover. On first down, they hand it off, and Asen Stevens is there to gobble up Emery behind the line of scrimmage. Another TFL, and then he yaps and talks and gets a flag.
2: Yep, unbelievable. Just give him a free first down.
1: After the play, unsportsmanlike conduct, defense number 42. The penalty is enforced, half the distance to the goal. Automatic first down.
0: Well, Asen made a great play, driving him back to about the 28, but then he yapped and got in his face, Mike.
2: Stood over top of him.
0: And they're going to move the ball to the 10. It's actually to the 12. To the 12. It'll be first down on the 12.
2: Coach Frank, I'm not happy about that one. Either Sean Spencer or Brent Pry. Just a great play that just gets nullified by penalty.
0: First down for California on the Hokie 12-yard line. Rousseau calls for the ball, hands it off to Emery. Huge hole left, cuts to the 5, and he's knocked down there by Wosley.
2: Got to that next level pretty quickly.
0: Second down and 3 for Cal on the 5. Hokies make some changes defensively. More of a goal line look now in there.
2: Gets Thomas tight end in there.
0: Dorian Thomas, number 0. They pitch it. There's Emery running to the left. Tries to break the plane, and he does. Cal gets on the board with 5:54 to go. First half. The touchdown run to the left side by Ashton Emery. His 4th score of the year.
2: Now they got right down the field, Bill. That was a quick drive. After they stopped the Hokies there, forced that punt. The Hokies didn't go for it on 4th down. And Cal comes up with some big plays, gets a penalty, and Hokies help them get that touchdown.
0: Towns Magoo is the kicker in to attempt the extra point. And the former Auburn Tiger puts it up and through the uprights. With 5:54 to go in the first half, we are tied. Hokies 7 and California 7. They went down the field in a hurry. Two big pass plays from Jackson Bruzzo. And then the touchdown run following the penalty from Ashton Emery. They only had 32 yards in the whole game, Mikey, coming into that drive. They got 85 yards on the touchdown drive.
2: Yeah, just in quick two. 5 plays, Bill. 85 yards, 213. Got Emery with that touchdown run. Kind of silences the crowd here, the Virginia Tech part of it, and gives Cal fans something to cheer about as they've tied this game here with 5:54 left till halftime.
0: Tyser Denmark, Jeffrey Overton are deep to return the kickoff of Cal's Towns Magoo. By the way, is that a great name? Mr. Towns Magoo. He's got the ball teed up on the 35-yard line. 7-7 is the score. Magoo wears number 33 in blue. The run-up in the boot

0: 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It'll be Tech ball following the touchback on the 25. 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
1: See if the Hokies can answer here after that good comeback there by Cal. Five plays and 85 yards. Man, they got it done quick. Let's tie this game.
0: Aiden Green back in the game at receiver. He's wide to the right side. Davion Brown to the left. Hokies have two tight ends in the game. Benji Gosdell and Luke Reynolds. On the 25, first down handoff goes to Overton. Gets popped behind the line of scrimmage. The Bears are lining up, trying to take away the run. That was Jericho Johnson, the defensive lineman that got him. It'll be a loss of a yard. Second and 11 for the Hokies with 5 minutes and 37 seconds to go.
1: He just got good penetration there, and his offensive linemen are looking backwards. Cal's getting into the defense. Their defense is getting into the offensive backfield too quick.
0: Pistol formation now for the Hokies. They send Reynolds to the left, and Overton is the lone back on second down and 11. Brunkemeyer backpedals the throw, flips it out of play. Overton was over here. Pass is ruled incomplete. There is a penalty marker on the play. It was dropped right in front of the Virginia Tech bench where Green and that cornerback on that side, Mike Young, are going at it.
2: Face mask. Defense number 13. 15-yard penalty. Automatic first down.
0: So Gian Young, Mike, he was the corner. He evidently grabbed Aiden's face mask.
1: Yeah, that's a break for the Hokies because they were faced a third down there. So, again, both these teams are helping the other teams by virtue of penalties. Got to clean this thing up a little bit. Hokies got the ball now up to the 39-yard line.
0: And Cal had 16 penalties last week for 147 yards, and that's a huge one that helps the Hokies there. Moves the ball to the 39. First down. Brunkenmeyer's in the gun, takes the snap, turns, hands it off to Overton, trying to find a hole, has it. Breaks free at the 45 to the 50. In the Cal territory to the 40, and he's wrestled out of bounds right in front of the Bears bench there by Daniel Harris. Oh, he almost broke it.
1: How about Gronk out there trying to lead him, trying to get a block in the secondary? Good work.
0: From the 39-yard line, Ethan backpedals the throw. Here comes the rush, and they're going to sling him around, and Solomon Williams has him for the sack back on the 46.
1: Yeah, just not enough blocking up front there. They're getting to him. That might have been Troutman's man there that got to him.
0: Remember, Cunningham was shaken up on the touchdown play earlier in this quarter. Game is tied at 7, 4:29 to go in the first half. Each team has three timeouts remaining. Aiden Green, Davion Brown, Quayshon Brown, three receivers wide right. Cunningham is lined up as a receiver to the left side. Brunkemeyer to throw it again, flips it, back shoulder, Reynolds bobbles and holds on the 25-yard line. What a great grab for Luke Reynolds. He bobbled it to himself, going one-on-one with Daniel Harris. First down, 22-yard gain.
1: That's what you want. You want to get the size mismatch there, Billy. Great call by Tahel.
0: On first down now, there's Marcellus Hawkins powering his way down to the 21-yard line. Isaiah Crosby makes the play. What a tremendous job, Mike, to hold on to the ball, the concentration by Luke Reynolds on that catch.
1: Yeah, he's a terrific player. Just great. Harris is 6'3", but Luke's got a little bit of height on him, a little bit of size. Just muscled it away.
0: Hokies bring Brody Adams into the game. Now he turns and leaves. He and Aiden Green leave. The receivers on that side are going to be Tyser Denmark and Marlon Jackson. Wide to the left side is Quayshon Brown. Second down for Gronk on the 21. Out of the gun. He backpedals the throw. Big rush comes again. He escapes. Looking left. Going to try to run with it. Oh, they sling him around as they grab the face mask. Number zero, Solomon Williams, pulls him down. That'll be another personal foul on Cal.
1: Man, they ripped that.
2: Personal foul. Face mask. Defense number zero. The penalty is enforced half the distance to the goal. Automatic first down.
0: Hokies are in the Toyota red zone now for the first. garbage time. That's brought to you by Toyota. Three iconic Toyotas are completely redesigned. Hotter than ever, the Camry, the Tacoma, and the off-road legend, the Land Cruiser. Penalty is going to move the football officially to the 11. It'll be first down for 10.
1: And they just ripped his head around. Man, that's tough for Gronk to take that hit like that. That stuns you for a little bit. You know, as a defender, you're just trying to reach and grab for anything you can get. And that time, it's just the face mask. That's all he could grab.
0: Two tight ends. Marcellus Hawkins is the back for the Hokies. First down on the Cal 11-yard line. Snap comes back. Handoff goes to Hawkins up the middle. Gets to the 5 and dives to the 3-yard line. It'll be a 9-yard pickup on first down for Hawkins, who had such a big game, 167 yards against this team a year ago in Blacksburg. Cosby brought him down.
1: Yeah, good job blocking there. That play was designed, I think, to go to the right there more so. Bill Jerikas comes in motion, but he goes back to the left there. Saw that seam, and Hawk, nice little cut back to the other side. And almost picked up a first down.
0: Second and one for the Hokies. 2:33 to go in the first half. Game is tied at 7.
1: They'll take a timeout, I believe, Cal. Is.
0: You called it with 2:25 to go.
2: Charge timeout. Cal, they're first of the half. 30 seconds.
0: Well, you know, when it's game day, make Benny's Pizza the preferred pizza of Virginia Tech Hokies, your go-to place. 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Home to the legendary Virginia Slice and the giant 28-inch pies. Open late, find a Benny's near you, and relive your best Blacksburg game days. Bill Roth, Mike Burnup with you from California Memorial Stadium. It is our first trip here. Hokie scored first in this quarter on an Ethan Grunkenmeyer touchdown pass. Cal tied it with about 6 minutes to go in the quarter on a run by Emery. But now the Hokies, thanks to a couple of big penalties, have moved the ball down to the Cal 3.
1: Now we got 2 minutes and 25 seconds here till halftime.
0: Game is tied, but the Hokies are poised to strike. Grunkenmeyer up under center. Second down, Grunkenmeyer takes the snap, hands it off to Hawkins, runs right into the end zone, untouched. Marcellus Hawkins in for the score, and the Hokies retake the lead with 2:21 to go in the first half.
1: Well done there. That blocking was tied up inside, and Hawk just breaks it to the outside, takes it over for the touchdown. The Hokies back in the lead now, 13-7, PAT upcoming. 3-yard run.
0: It's his fifth touchdown of the season, and it comes with 2:21 to go. Snap is again a bit low. Really nice job by Totten to spin it around and get it down, and the kick is in the air, is good. So the Hokies retake the lead, 14-7. Touchdown presented by Kroger, the official grocery partner of the Hokies. The penalties, Mikey, helped. But yes. Overton made a great run. I want to remember a couple of plays on that touchdown drive that were really remarkable. Overton, Mikey, was bottled up at the line of scrimmage. He was looking for a hole. He had a big, big gain. And then, of course, the Luke Reynolds touchdown catch.
1: Yeah, both of those were 22 yards apiece there, Billy, and just a good job. But a couple face mask penalties really killed Cal on that drive. Hawkins ends up taking it over for a 3-yard run. That was a 7-play drive, 75 yards, and took 3 minutes and 33 seconds. Hokies up 14-7 here, 2:21 left until halftime.
0: 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Cole Bird will kick the football back to the California Bears. Wow, what a tremendous kickoff. All the way through the end zone for another touchdown. So the Bears have it, 2:21 to go, 3 timeouts remaining. Each team has its full complement of 3 here in this first half. 14-7, Virginia Tech has the lead. This is the third time they've played in the history of the two programs. A bowl game in Phoenix and last year in Blacksburg. Both games were shootouts. Both games were decided on the final play. Last year, the Hokies won in double overtime when the defense got the stop of Sangapolatelli. The game in Phoenix, the Bears won 52-49 on that field goal at the Insight.com bowl. First down, here's a quick throw. Brousseau throws it. It's caught. A marker is thrown as the receiver stretches forward. Hendricks to the 39-yard line. White, Jacques White was hanging on. Let's see what the flag is.
1: Yeah.

0: 42, Chadwick made the play defensively.
1: He came back for the ball, underthrown a little bit. And
0: 19 more yards.
1: He'll decline that penalty.
2: Offside. Defense number 34. The penalty is declined. The play results in a first down.
0: Back-to-back plays where Cal has declined what would have been a penalty. Mike Jackson Bruzzo is now 10 of 12 passing in this game.
1: Yeah, he's been efficient. He's got him on the plus side of the field now here. 2:09 left until the half.
0: New line of scrimmage is the 42. 8 seconds till a media timeout. They don't have to snap the ball here. Now, who called timeout?
2: We set the game clock to 2 minutes, 9 seconds. The clock will go on the snap due to the offensive selection.
0: So they do have to snap it. 2:09. The line of scrimmage is the Virginia Tech 42. Hokies have 8 in the box. They're coming after Pruzzo now. Here's the blitz. He drops the throw, and he has to throw it away. Incomplete. There was a collision over there. He tried to connect with the running back, Emery. He had collided right in front of the Virginia Tech bench.
1: That ball was way overthrown. We saw the pressure coming and just got rid of it.
0: That was Caleb Spencer that got tangled up with him. But that time, Mikey, it was Brent Pry heating up Pruzzo.
1: Yep, on an extra guy, 5-man. Pressure there.
0: 2:05 to go in the first half. Hokies leading 14-7. Cal has the football on the Virginia Tech 42. Two receivers to the right. That's the wide side of the field. Again, Tech showing blitz here. They're going to make things easy for this Cal backup QB. Here comes the blitz. He backpedals the throw, gets rid of it. Ball is incomplete.
1: Now overthrown a little bit.
0: White had the coverage on the play on Mason Minnie.
1: And that'll send us to the 2-minute timeout.
0: This is a media timeout with exactly 2 minutes to go in the first half. Let's step aside. The Hokies lead this game by a score of 14-7 on the road today with 2 minutes to go in the first half in Berkeley, California. Tech football is sponsored in part by Toyota.
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0: The first half at California Memorial Stadium on this Saturday afternoon. Bill Roth alongside Mike Burnoff. Evan Hughes is on the field. Our statistician Carter Myers is here. Booth coordinator Mike Kelly. Bob White flying the plane. He's in our cockpit here in the back of the booth. Good to have everybody out here. We are far from home. And the Hokies have a 14-7 lead today here in the Bay Area.
1: Yeah, you think about the travel, Billy. You've been to Boston. That's pretty far north. You've been to California. That's about as far west as you can go. And still got Miami on the horizon later.
0: Dallas,
1: of course, halfway across. And then Clemson, drivable. That'll feel like, that'll be a piece of cake.
0: I've been everywhere.
1: Hattiesburg, Blacksburg, Mississippi, too.

0: Kalamazoo.
1: Pittsburgh, too.
0: 14-7, Virginia Tech has the lead. That'll be on Mike's Greatest Hits CD coming out of the store near you.
1: Never forget that when we showed up and had regular old clothes on. We got an Old Navy, new Army.
0: Kalamazoo, Michigan, you know, they lost our luggage. Second down and 10 for Cal on the Virginia Tech 42-yard line. It's actually a third down. Scoreboard's wrong. Third down and 10. Hokies rush four, drop seven. Brousseau throws it over the middle. The tight end has it, and Mitty gets crushed as soon as he caught it by Wiley. It'll be fourth down.
1: That's a great tackle there by Keon. Really well done.
0: Ball thrown right over the middle. Kyle's going to bring the kicker in. Yes, Mr. Magoo. Towns Magoo going to come in. It's going to be a monster field goal, isn't it?
1: We got the wind at your back, though. 53, maybe 52, 53, depending on the spot.
0: From the left hash mark with a minute 24 to go. We'll call it a 53-yard field goal for Towns Magoo.
1: Nah, they're not going to snap it.
0: They're trying to draw Tech offside is what they were trying to do. And the Hokies on fourth and four didn't jump.
1: They burned a lot of clock, though. Hokies have their timeout, so in a minute and 10 here.
0: So Cal will try the field goal. Also coming up at the half, we'll hear from Jake Lyman. We'll hear from Evan Hughes down on the field with Coach James Franklin. They're going to bring in the punter now, Mike.
1: Yeah, after that, yeah. There were no way they were going to try to
0: I wondered what they were doing there. Yeah, so
1: eat some clock up.
0: But you got to leave your regular defense on the field here because it's only fourth and four. You don't want to jump offside on the punt. So the punter, Angus Davies from Australia. Quayshawn Brown is the return man. Davies likes to run to the right and kick to the right. Let's see if he does it again. One step and he does boot it to the right corner. Quayshawn runs out from underneath it and it goes into the end zone for a touchback. So the story Mike was talking about, what year was that that we played that game in Kalamazoo, Michigan?
1: Oh, my gosh, I can't remember.
0: So we fly up there, but they lost our luggage. And we go to the counter and we say there's six of us. I think we only traveled six people back then.
1: Yeah.
0: We have no clothes. We have nothing. And they gave us what? They gave us
1: like $30.
0: $30. Yeah. Go buy some clothes.
1: Yeah, go get something.
0: So we go.
1: We go to the mall.
0: We go to the mall. And we have it's the only time in 40 years of hanging out with you that you and I have gone shopping together. And we went to an Old Navy and we bought clothes for $30 a piece.
1: Yeah, khakis and a maroon shirt.
0: Yep. From the 20-yard line, first down and 10. Hokies handed off to Jeffrey Overton. Runs hard up the gut with two hands on the ball. Gets to the 25. James Franklin calls a timeout with 1:01 to go. So we're in Kalamazoo, Michigan, and we're wearing really schlocky clothing. Jim Weaver, our athletic director at the time, walks into the booth and he looks at us. And of course, Jim, big homecoming for Jim because he had been the athletics director there. Remember that? He's in a beautiful suit.
1: Beautiful.
0: He walks into our booth. Yep. And he looks at us and he goes, "You guys look like a bunch of sports writers."
1: That was a classic. I'll never forget that one. Old JW. That was so funny.
0: Did you save any of those clothes?
1: No.
0: No. They never even made the hamper. They made it right to the trash can.
1: Kind of like that day your shoes you wore one time at UVA.
0: At UVA, we lost the game. I'm not wearing these again. Yep.
1: Threw them in the dumpster on the way out. Went home flat-footed. We need to write a book, Billy.
0: 1:01 to go in the first half. Virginia Tech leads Cal 14-7. The Hokies have the ball on their own 25-yard line, second and five. Ethan Grunkemar going to take a deep shot. Ball in the air. Aiden Green, bobbleheaded. He tried to catch it, and it rolls free, incomplete. Vintage of a Lynn Swann catch in the Super Bowl where he bobbled it up in the air, and then as he's laying out, tries to catch his own bobble, but it's incomplete. Now it's third down with 25 seconds to go. That would have been the catch of the year had Aiden hold it on that ball.
1: It's one of those deep balls you talk about. You got to complete, and that was nearly completed. Grunk got all of it underneath, and great effort by Aiden.
0: Cal blitzes on third down, and Gronk has to throw it away. Quayshon Brown, the intended receiver on the near side, so the Hokies will punt with 49 seconds left, leading in the game 14-7 here in the second quarter. Cal has two timeouts left as Totten comes in to kick the football back to the Bears.
1: That blitz has bothered them today, especially on third downs. They've really struggled to that. That's a three and out for the Hokies.
0: Here is the punt off the left foot, and he mishit it. Takes a nice tech roll, though. Hits it about the 40, skips down to the 30, and out of bounds on the 25 or so. 42 seconds to go. Well, Gronkemeyer's thrown for 114 yards, but, yeah, the blitz, the constant blitzing, Mike, has been, it's been effective for the Bears.
1: Yes, it has, especially on third down. They're coming after him, bringing an extra guy, and Gronk's had to get rid of the ball quick. That protection is breaking down pretty fast.
0: 14-7, Virginia Tech leads. The go-ahead touchdown run by Hawkins, a three-yard score with 2:21 to go here in this quarter. Now with 42 seconds left, the Bears have the ball back. Brousseau's going to throw it on first down into the Emery. The catch, and he steps out of bounds near the 30-yard line. We'll give him forward progress only to the 29. Two-yard gain, stopping the clock with 38 seconds to go.
1: Keon Riley's been all over the place today for that defense.
0: Senior from Philadelphia, Penn State transfer. Two receivers either side for the Bears. Slap of the hands by Brousseau. A quick throw to the left sideline. And it's caught. And the receiver is strong. And he gets out of bounds to stop the clock. He and Thomas Williams were tangled up. Strong has played against the Hokies before. He transferred in from Rutgers 2 years ago at Lane. He had four catches for 110 yards against the Hokies as a Rutgers Scarlet Knight. Remember that game?
1: Oh, yeah.
0: Joe Harris-Simiak was calling plays that day for Rutgers.
1: Third down here.
0: He's done well at UMass this year, hadn't he?
1: Yes, he has.
0: With Pop Watson. Third and one. Handoff goes to Emery. He gets the first down running to the 40-yard line of Cal with 27 seconds to go in the first half. And the Hokies clinging to a 14-7 lead. No huddle. Cal goes quickly. Out of the gun. Brousseau throws it short behind Emery. Spencer was there to knock him down. Emery's a big kid, Mike. They list him at 210, but he's solid.
1: He is. Very much so.
0: That stops the clock with 21 seconds to go. It'll be second down and 10. The Hokies would love, somehow, some way, to get a turnover.
1: Yes, they would.
0: It's been four games now since the other team has committed a turnover. It's not because of a lack of effort or focus or practice. It just hasn't happened.
1: Yeah. Get a tip ball, something good could happen. Or get a sack.
0: Mishandled snap. Anything, right?
1: Anything.
0: Brousseau calls for the ball. Hokies come to get him. Brousseau jumps the throw, and it's batted down. Elijah Fall had his hands on it, as well as an offensive lineman on the carom. That stops the clock with 15 seconds to go. Now, if he would have had the interception, that would have been the most likely player in the program to get an interception. Your nose
1: true.
0: Guard?
1: Yeah, true. Third and long.
0: Third and 10, 15 seconds to go in the first half. The line of scrimmage is the Bears' 40-yard line.
1: I say aggressive they want to be here. Just don't want to give them a penalty and give them a free first down.
0: Third down and 10. Rizzo's in the gun. Hokies rush four, drop seven. He throws it over the middle. He's got his man in stride. King ahead of the Virginia Tech 38 with 9 seconds to go. Mosley made the play. Cal will call timeout. It's a 21-yard gain. They're on the verge of field goal range, but they have just 9 seconds with which to play here.
1: Yeah, I got a chance to get maybe a quick out, try to pick up 5 yards or so. Save that timeout.
0: Cal had 2 first downs in the first quarter and 32 yards. In the second quarter, 8 first downs and 145 yards. So they are clicking offensively now.
1: Yeah. Quarterback's been solid. He's been playing well.
0: Hokies lead the game 14-7 with 9 seconds to go in the half. The Bears have one timeout remaining. The line of scrimmage is the Virginia Tech 39.
1: Yeah, so they got the whole field here they can use, but don't want to take up too much time.
0: trips to the left for Jacob Brusso. Hokies again rush four. He throws a pass to the right sideline. Strong back shoulder catch has it. Hokies interfered with him again. That'll be declined. Thomas Williams made the play. 3 seconds to go.
2: Pass interference. Defense number 23. The penalty is declined. The play results in a first down.
0: That is the third time in this quarter that Cal's declining a penalty against Tech because they get the first down anyway.
1: Yeah, exactly. Yeah.
0: Now they've got 3 seconds to go. They can. You got to kick the field goal here, don't you?
1: I would think you'd have to, unless they don't have confidence in their kickers. They struggled in that department.
0: Magoo is 2 for 4. Meyer, the other kicker, is 3 for 5. They're going to call a timeout here. The ball's on the 17-yard line. It'll be first down for Cal, but it really doesn't matter the down, does it? There's only 3 seconds left. And in a low-scoring game, one would think you try to get the 3 points.
1: You would think so.
0: They're bringing Magoo onto the field.
1: Maybe by, what, 34 yards? Maybe. Let's see here. See where they spot it.
0: 35-yarder. So his season long is 36. That was against Wagner. He's 2 of 4 on the year. It's coming from the right hash mark. Hokies lead 14-7. Final play of the half. The field goal attempt for Towns Magoo. And first, the Hokies call a timeout.
2: Charge timeout.
0: That'll be Tech's second timeout. We'll talk with Coach Franklin on the field. We'll check all the scores from around the country. We missed the station break. Let's take it now. Let's just pause 10 seconds for station identification. 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
0: Today here in Berkeley, California, Virginia Tech leads 14-7 with 3 seconds to go in the first half. And Magoo is going to attempt a 35-yard field goal from the right hash mark for the Cal Bears. Final play of the half. Good snap and good hold. And Magoo swings the leg through, puts this one up, and gets it inside the right upright. California gets 3 points on the final play of the first half. It's 14-10. He just got it inside the right upright. The officials under the post, Mike, had to look at each other just to make sure.
1: Kind of like last week?
0: No, this one was good. It was clearly inside the upright.
1: I know. Yeah.
0: So it's 14-10 at the half. Hokies were sluggish in the first quarter. Offensively, Cal exploded in the second quarter, getting most of its yards there. I think we're going to have a higher scoring game than maybe we thought, Mike. 14-10. What do you think?
1: We'll see. I mean, they kind of got going here after that first quarter. It was pretty slow, but we'll have to wait and see, Billy. The Tech offense has really been kind of sluggish, just 14 points, and they haven't been able to muster up anything running the football, so that's a little bit of a concern.
0: Let's go down to Evan.
4: Coach, what's going to be most important for your group in the second half?
5: Well, obviously, this drive is going to be important, right? We got to answer to start the second half. Defensively, we got to get pressure on the quarterback. He's too comfortable, and we got to play the ball in the air.
4: Thanks as always for the time. Appreciate it. Bill.
0: He said a lot right there, Mike. They got to get pressure, and the defensive backs, Mike, they're getting called for pass interference. They're really gun-shy in the defensive backfield. I think everybody in the stadium knows that at this point.
1: Well, they do, and that's been an issue most of the year when you think about it, Bill. That he talked about that in the press conference. You can get away with some pass interference if you're trying to locate the ball and try to get a pick, but they're not getting their hips turned or body turned around a lot, and it's been a little bit of an issue for sure here.
0: 14-10, Virginia Tech leads at the half. Toby is coming up next after this from the Virginia Credit Union.
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4: Halftime as the Hokies are at California Memorial Stadium for the first time out in Berkeley, California, and the Hokies have a 14-10 lead over the Cal Bears. We'll get you some of the highlights from the first half in just a little bit. But first, taking a look at some of the scores around the ACC. The week six of the ACC schedule started last night with Louisville beating Florida State 44-20. Both of those teams are now 3-3 on the season. Florida State falls to 1-2 in the conference. Louisville is 2-2 in the ACC. Two games already wrapped up earlier today. North Carolina got its first ranked win under Bill Belichick, beating number 25 Pittsburgh 21-17. Pitt was able to outgain North Carolina 369-269. Both teams with two interceptions on the day. North Carolina improves to 3-2, 1-1 in the conference. That was Pitt's first loss of the season. They're now 5-1, 2-1 in the ACC. Wake Forest came back in the second half to outscore NC State 28-0 to win 38-14. They were led by their quarterback Gio Lopez, 303 passing yards on the day to go along with three touchdowns. Wake Forest now 5-1 on the season, 3-1 in the ACC. The Wolfpack are 1-2 in the conference and 3-3 overall. Two other games in action right now in the ACC, and Stanford is on the road at number 3 Notre Dame, and the Irish are rolling at halftime. They're up 37-0. C.J. Carr with two touchdown passes. Their running back Jonas Walton also three carries, 101 yards, and a touchdown for him. Other ACC game in action right now, Georgia Tech has a 14-10 lead over Duke. Duke is 4-0 on the season, look to avoid their first loss. Georgia Tech will take on the Hokies next week. Alberto Mendoza for Georgia Tech so far today, 12 of 17, 121 yards, and a touchdown. One other game coming up later tonight in the ACC, Syracuse will take on Virginia and Charlottesville. Kickoff at 7:30 for that one. Taking a look at the top 25, number 7, Indiana, went on the road and beat Nebraska 20-17. Both teams came in 5-0 on the day. Indiana making sure they stayed undefeated before they face Ohio State next week. Nebraska scored a touchdown late to about 12 minutes to go to take a 17-6 lead, but Indiana was able to answer back with back-to-back touchdowns on back-to-back drives to wide receiver Nick Marsh, one for 75 yards, one for 44 yards, as Indiana stays undefeated 6-0. Number 16, Florida, suffered their second straight loss as they fell at home to South Carolina 38-19. Lenora Sellers leading the way 279 through the air with four touchdowns as well as one rushing touchdown. Right now, number 13, Oregon, is hosting number 21, UCLA, and the Bruins have a 10-6 lead late in the second quarter of that one. Other top 25 action going on right now. Number 5, Ohio State, leads Maryland 14-10. Number 1, Texas, taking on Oklahoma in the Red River rivalry. That's 14-7 for the Longhorns late in the second quarter of that one. Number 22, Houston, leads Kansas State 21-3. Teams around the Commonwealth, Liberty beat Sam Houston State a few days ago, 35-3. They're 5-1 on the season. Old Dominion beat App State 10.

0: 3. They're now 2-4 on the season. James Madison going to take on Georgia Southern a little bit later tonight, looking to stay undefeated. They're 5-0. Kickoff for that one at 7:30. Hokies lead 14-10 over California. We'll get you some of the highlights in the first half in just a moment. But first, we'll hear from Jake Lyman, who has your Virginia Tech sports update. After these messages, you're listening to Hokies Football on the Virginia Tech Sports Network.
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10: Welcome back to Halftime as Virginia Tech and Cal battle in Berkeley. I'm Jake Lyman with your Hokies Olympic Sports Update. The first sign that hoop season is almost here is upon us as ACC tip-off began this week in Charlotte. Mike Young and company are looking to build off of a strong class of returners with a talented group of newcomers and return to the NCAA tournament this season. There's certainly a lot of excitement around the program heading into the new year. Coach Young spoke about it on Wednesday.
11: We've got the nuts and bolts, the shell of things in once we start practice on September 22nd. I'm encouraged by their willingness to learn. They come to the gym ready to play every day. They seem to like one another, which is easier in September. You know, we haven't been punched in the mouth yet, and that's coming. There's a lot of things we've got to check off, but so far so good. I'm really enjoying this team.
10: The Hokie men begin their season inside Castle Coliseum against Coppin State on November 3rd. Megan Duffy hit the podium in Charlotte earlier this week as well. The Hokies women's basketball team is looking to build off of their return trip to the NCAA tournament last year, behind a trio of returning guards, but also some key additions in the front court.
12: Offensively, we got to shoot the three ball a little bit better. I think we went out and got some pieces that can do that. We still want to play extremely fast. When you have somebody like Samaya and Carly and Layla who can get out and push tempo, we have a new player in Jesse DeMar who can flat out sprint the floor and take the place of Kyla Freeline from last year. So if we can have that balance of getting out, playing free, sharing the ball, moving the ball, but also when it matters the most to be smart, to be disciplined with executing down the stretch, whether that's getting in a set, making free throws, getting a big defensive stop, I think we'll be successful.
10: Tech women's basketball begins its season on November 2nd, welcoming NC Central to Blacksburg with a tip-off set for 6 p.m. That's our Hokies Olympic Sports Update. Now, with more of our halftime coverage, we go back to our network studio with Toby Altizer.
0: Thanks, Jake. The Hokies lead out in Cal Berkeley, 14-10 at the half. Let's take a look back at some of the first half highlights. Two touchdowns for the Hokies. Let's hear them both. The first coming from Aiden Green on a spectacular effort to find that front pylon.
13: Ethan Gronkemeyer, first down throw, a deep shot, left side, Green over the shoulder, got it at the five, reaches across, did he get in? Yes, he did! Touchdown, Tech! Green caught the ball, and then he's diving to the pylon, reached it across with his left hand, breaking the plane, touchdown, Tech!
0: That got the scoring started for the game. The Hokies were up 7-0. Cal was able to answer back with a touchdown of their own, but Marcellus Hawkins put the Hokies back in front by a touchdown.
13: Game is tied, but the Hokies are poised to strike. Gronkemeyer up under center. Second down, Gronkemeyer takes the snap, hands it off to Hawkins, runs right into the end zone, untouched. Marcellus Hawkins in for the score, and the Hokies retake the lead with 2:21 to go in the first half.
0: Cal was able to drive down and tack on a field goal as time expired in the first half, and that made your halftime score Virginia Tech 14, California 10. We'll send it back across the country to the West Coast. So Hokies are at Cal Memorial Stadium for the first time. We'll send it out back out to Bill and Mike out there in Berkeley after this. The Hokies lead 14-10. 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
18: Virginia Tech leads California 14-10 at the half. What adjustments do you see, Mike, for both teams?
19: Well, I think the Hokies got to try to run the ball a little bit better, Bill. They have struggled so much, just 85 yards rushing. That's a little bit of a surprise, being that Cal's stats weren't that good. And, you know, they got to try to create some stuff on defense. They're giving up too many yards on defense and got to create some turnovers. They just haven't been able to do that. Too many penalties, too. I just got to clean up things a little bit.
18: Cal's getting 9 yards per play for the game. That's a lot. That's a big, big number. And Coach Franklin mentioned they got to do a better job playing the ball because everybody knows, Mike, You know, there were three penalties against the Hokies in that first half that Cal declined.
19: Yeah.
18: Because they got such a game. When that ball's in the air, it's a problem, isn't it?
19: It is. It really is. And they got called for three penalties, but there could have been three more, like you say. They were big. So, got to clean things up a little bit. Just not sharp in all phases of the game so far. You know, I don't think Totten's punted the ball very well. So, they need to get this thing right in the second half because Cal's not going to go away.
18: Well, you know, every week we spotlight Virginia Tech Corps Cadets alum serving our country as part of our Hokies Hero campaign. Today we have two Hokie heroes serving in the U.S. Navy to honor Captain Mike.

0: Michael May, Tech Class of 2010, and Lieutenant William Albertson, Class of 23, are currently deployed to the Western Pacific aboard the USS Scranton submarine. Commander May is the executive officer. Lieutenant Albertson is the electrical assistant. During his time at Blacksburg, Michael was a member of the Heidi Tidies, and he earned 2 degrees from Virginia Tech, a bachelor's in mechanical engineering, a master's in nuclear engineering. Lieutenant Albertson earned his bachelor's degree in ocean engineering. He served as the percussion captain of the Heidi Tidies. So, from our radio booth in Berkeley, California, Mike and I want to send our very best wishes to Commander Michael May and Lieutenant William Albertson, serving aboard the USS Scranton. 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
1: And Billy, the USS Scranton, it's actually a nuclear-powered fast-attack submarine built in Newport News, Virginia. How about that? And for Commander May, he's married to Kelly, VT graduate from 2010, Hospitality and Tourism Management, with 4 future Hokies. They reside in Burke, Virginia. And Lieutenant Albertson, married to Alyssa, Heidi Tidies, member of the Corps of Cadets, class of 2022, meteorology major, and she resides in Dover, New Hampshire. How about that?
0: They are today's Hokie heroes. Good families.
1: Yeah. Good families, good Hokies in the future. Great to hear that.
0: Halftime, Hokies 14, Cal 10. We've got the second half of today's game from Berkeley straight ahead on the Virginia Tech Sports Network.
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0: We get set to start the third quarter. The Hokies are going to get the ball to begin quarter number 3 here at California Memorial Stadium. Tech leads 14-10. Ready to go, Mikey?
1: Ready to go. Hokies, I hope they're ready to go. Maybe a gig kickoff return here would help matters if they don't kick it into the end zone.
0: Magoo's done a good job of kicking the ball into the end zone. I thought the Hokies had a little spark there, Mike, but I think the second half's going to be a little bit more energy-filled. Overton, 2 yards deep in the end zone, fields the kick and takes an E. You know, I thought when Green made those 2 catches and then the score, that might have ignited the Hokies, but Cal came back, you know, boy, their QB really got hot that second quarter.
1: Yeah, he did. He played well, and, you know, the Hokies went 3 and out after that, and then Cal took it down the field and got a field goal, so they scored on 2 of their final 3 possessions in that second quarter.
0: Coach Franklin said that this drive's really important. He said it's very important that we perform well the first drive of the second half.
1: Yeah, he did, and that's always important. Coach Beamer used to talk about that, and, hey, you want to set the tone for the third quarter.
0: On the 25-yard line on first down,
6: Handoff goes to Overton. Struggles ahead for two or three. Pinballing off of Mantui, the linebacker. It'll be second down and seven.
1: Yeah, that's a tough 3 yards he made because there wasn't a lot of blocking up front. His safeties are creeping up.
6: Manatee is from Hawaii. He has been very active today. Second down and seven from the 28-yard line. Pistol formation now for the Hokies. Ethan Gronkemeyer calls for the ball, takes the snap, turns and hands it off, and again up the middle. Overton gets to the 31-yard line. It'll be a 3-yard pickup, and it'll bring up a third down.
1: I'm trying to establish that run, but Stan had a lot of success.
6: A.J. Tuitelli made the tackle, and the Hokies have a third and four coming up.
1: I see Gavin Crawford's playing on the offensive line now.
6: He's a sophomore out of Silver Spring, Maryland. Big third down for the Hokies, opening possession of the third. They lead the game 14-10. Five receivers, no backs. Gronkemeyer in the empty set calls for the ball. Cal backs out of the blitz. Ethan drops the throw. He's flushed, rolling right, throws on the run. He's got his man Reynolds open on the 45, and he's got it. Did he hang on? He did not hang on. Incomplete. He was open. I'm not sure what happened. The ordinarily sure-handed Reynolds just couldn't catch it.
1: Yeah.
6: Fourth down. The Hokies go three and out, and Totten will punt the football back to the Bears.
1: It's back-to-back three and outs. Now the defense is going to have a little pressure on them after this one.
6: Punt is in the air. And it's muffed. Loose ball on the field. The returner came up looking up into the sun. Muff it, but he recovers it. Hokies almost got their first turnover in nearly a month. But Cal recovers.
1: That was been a good one to get right there because the momentum has shifted a little bit. Cal's in charge. They scored on two of the last three possessions. And they get the Tech offense to a three and out. Now they got the ball back.
6: Tyree Sams looking into the sun, just muffed the punt. He was fortunate it rolled right to his right. And while he was on his belly, he was able to reach out and grab it and pull it back into him. So California has the football on its 33. Jackson Bruzzo on first down takes the snap and he hands the football off to that same player, Sams, and the Hokies gang up on him, led by Noah Chambers, and bring him down. Mikey's a receiver, but they lined him up in the backfield last week at Vegas, too.
1: Yeah. Just trying to find an answer, just trying to get that running game going. And Noah Chambers shut that one down quick. Really, really good tackle.
6: It'll be a loss of a yard, second down and 11. Asen Stevens does start the third quarter. You'll recall that he committed a penalty that was taken out of the game on Cal's touchdown with about 6 minutes to go in the first half. Did not return till now. Second down and 11. Brousseau to throw under a rush. Dumps it off short. Emery the catch at the 35. Cuts back left to the 38. Dives to the 39-yard line at the feet of Chambers again. It's going to be third down and three or so for the Bears, who trail the Hokies 14-10. They go without a huddle early going in the third quarter. No huddle. Tempo offense for the University of California. Brousseau starting in place of Jaron Kiave Sangapuateli. Late in the second half last week at UNLV and has gone the distance today here on his home field. Virginia Tech shows blitz now on third down and three. Here they come. QB back to throw. Looks over the middle. Has his man shy of the first down, stretching across. Did King get it?
1: Yeah, he did.
6: Just barely. He got it. DQ Smith tackles King. First down to the 44.
1: That's a good call. The blitz was on. They just get him on that crossing pattern. It's almost like a pick play, but he was open.
6: Hokies lead 14-10. Opening drive of the third. They run the ball again, and Emery gets knocked down. And the Hokies, a large fall, along with Jaquez White, make the play on Ashton Emery.
1: Now, fall was in there right at the snap. He got great penetration to blow that play up in the backfield. And it gets finished up there by Jaquez.
6: Loss of two. It'll be second and 12 for the Bears. Trips to the left, one receiver to the right. The running back again is Emery off the right hip of Jackson Brousseau. They have three receivers to the wide side of the field. Russo looking over that defense. Hokies rush four, drop seven. He's going to throw it on a quick slant. Beautifully broken up, incomplete. That was White that got his hand in there to knock it away from the intended receiver.
1: Yeah, it just kind of came around with that left hand and jumped the route really well. Breaks up the pass. Well done. Brings up third down. Hokies need to get a stop here, get that offense back on the field.
6: Tyson Flowers in the game at nickel on this play now. It's third and 12. Well, the ball's going to be in the air. And Coach Franklin told Evan at the end of the second quarter, we have got to play the ball. We saw that on that previous play by White. Ball's going to be in the air again now for sure. The blitz is on. Brousseau to throw. Dumps it short. Emery the catch out of the backfield. Runs down the right sideline. Bang hard out of bounds on the 47 by White. Going to be short of the first down by a yard or so. Fourth and one. Cal's going to go for it.
1: Now looks like they're going to roll the dice here, or are they going to punt?
6: Ooh.
1: Yep.
6: At the last second, head coach Tosh Lapoy brings the punter on. The fans don't like it.
1: They got to be wary of the fake here so the regular defense will stay on the field.
6: Punter Angus Davies will punt to the Hokies. With 10:45 to go in the third quarter, Virginia Tech leads it 14-10.
1: These are the ones that are hard to return, Bill, because you get your regular defense out there, and most of the times you'll have to have a fair catch.
6: One step to the right, and the young man from Australia booms it in the air towards Quayshawn Brown. This punt is going to be fielded by the Cal special teams man sprinting down the field. That is Carson Perry Smith, caught it on the 4-yard line. 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
12: 50 seats, and the entire stadium is right now. It's very interesting. The crowd is about as far away from the sideline any stadium we've been to this year, and there really isn't a great atmosphere right now from the fans. Very curious to see if that changes at all in the second half.
6: It's a beautiful day. It is homecoming, but kind of a flat crowd, and the teams have been kind of flat.
1: Yeah, they have. They really have. It's a little disappointing. The offense have been rolling pretty good here of late, and just can't seem to get the running game going, and now they're backed up to the 4-yard line. You don't want to make a mistake here.
6: They're going to officially spot it on the

0: Well, the one thing that we've talked about, the Bears are crowding the line, right? You're only one Marcellus Hawkins run away from having a huge run here. With the ball on the five. First down. Hawkins takes the handoff on first down. Against that eight-man front, gets ahead for a yard or two. Out to the seven, and it'll be second down and eight.
1: Yeah, just not a lot of push from the offensive line. You give Cal's defense credit. They're kind of standing them up and just not a lot of lanes to run through. Luke Reynolds goes off here now, so.
0: Cal came into the game 122nd in the country in run defense, both in yards per game and yards per carry, but Hokies have had a hard time with that front today and those safeties. Brunkemeyer throwing out of his end zone, flips it to the right side. It's caught by Quayshawn on the 21. That'll be enough for the first down at the feet of Daniel Harris, the defender on that play. 16-yard pickup.
1: Boy, the Hokies needed that one now. Brunk out in the end zone throwing that pass. He was wide open on the play.
0: Hokies going quickly on first down. Hawkins takes the handoff and plows his way ahead of the 29-yard line, running with two hands on the ball. Aiden Manatai makes the play, bringing him down.
1: Hokies trying to play fast here.
0: They're going to give him 6 yards on that play. Second down and four for Virginia Tech. To the wide side of the right, they hand it off again to Marcellus, and he plows his way off the right side of the 31-yard line. It'll be third down and two for the Hokies, who lead the game 14-10. 8:55 to go in the third. Derek Wilkins made the catch. Now the Hokies get Luke Reynolds and Aiden Green back into the game on third down and two. It's been a scoreless second half. Virginia Tech and California meeting for just the third time ever in our first trip ever to this stadium, California Memorial Stadium. Tech is 2-for-7 today on third downs. They send tight end Reynolds to the left, tight end Gosnell to the right. Brunkemeyer up under center, takes the snap, lofts it to the left side. He's got Q wide open on the 40. Kick starts his way down the 50. High step into the 45 and knocked down there by Fletcher. How about that? 24 yards. Big throw and catch to Quayshawn Brown. He was running down there, Mike, like the Ohio State drum major with his feet high up in the air.
1: He was rocking, wasn't he?
0: Here's Hawkins on first down carrying the ball, and they sling him around and bring him down on the Cal 48. Loss of a yard or two. Tuatelli, credit for the tackle for the Bears. He and legend Journey, defensive tackle in there.
1: That was good to see Grunk get rid of the football. That was a blitz. Got the hot receiver out there in the flat and get Q some running room to pick up that first down.
0: Brown has 4 catches today for Virginia Tech. 49 yards. 37 catches on the season for the Duke transfer. From the 47-yard line of Cal, Grunkemeyer is in the gun with the wide side of the right. The snap comes back. He dumps it short to Hawkins at the 50, and they try to throw him down. He breaks one tackle, gets ahead back to the line of scrimmage, and Jernigan brings him down there. It's going to be third and long.
1: Yeah, they had that defended very well. Not in field goal range. See what they get out of this one. Maybe they're in four-down territory if they can get a decent game.
0: 7:02 to go. Turning clock in the third quarter. Virginia Tech 3rd and 14 now. This is a tough make. Hokies on the day are 3 of 8 on third downs.
1: Crowding that line again.
0: 8 guys in the box for the Bears. You know they're coming. Here they come. Gronk to throw. Gonna have his pass batted high in the air, and it lands on the ground incomplete. Did they call that a fumble?
1: Sure did.
0: Crosby got it. Gronk was hit as he throws. The ball pops up into the air, and it's going to be called a fumble.
1: I thought his arm was going forward, it looked like.
0: Well, they will review it, so they tell the officials.
2: The rule on the field is a fumble recovered by the defense. First down, Cal.
0: They tell the officials to let it go, but Hokies have been unable to protect Gronk today. That sends us to a timeout. Cal has the ball in good field position. When we come back to Berkeley, the score, Virginia Tech 14, California 10. Now let's pause and hear this from Kroger.
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0: 6:35 to go, third quarter. Hokies lead 14-10. While we were in the break, they reviewed the previous play, Mike, and you called it right. Grunk's arm was going forward. They're going to take the fumble off the board. It'll be fourth down. Hokies will get the ball when play resumes.
1: Yeah, now I have to punt it away here. Fourth down and long. Ball right inside the 50-yard line.
0: They tell the officials, though, to let the play resume, continue, and then they can go back on replay and rule it an incomplete pass.
1: Yeah, just in case they get it wrong. But, yeah, they're clearly his arm was going forward and the ball hits turf.
0: Evan tells us that if he got that ball off, there was wide receiver wide open. Might have been a big play. But the issue has been offensive line has had a hard time with the Bears' front today.
1: They sure have. They can't pick up that blitz. It's been a struggle.
0: Well, you know, you can catch Tech football on some of the region's most powerful and highly rated radio stations, including ESPN Radio 106.9 in Harrisonburg and all of Rockingham County. In Franklin, Henry, and Patrick counties, follow the Hokies on B99.9, Southern Virginia's country station. 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Hunting time for Tech and Totten. Booms it towards the far right corner. Hunt is fielded near the 8-yard line. The turn man picked it up there and scoots down the left sideline. That's Tyree Sams. Out all the way across the 25 to the 30 and finally out of bounds on the 32.
1: Yeah, the headhunter was out of position there, and that's a good return. Cal dodges one to get pretty good field position.
0: And with 6:24 to go in the third, the Bears get the ball. Down by four here, 14-10. Jackson Brousseau is 18 of 25. He's thrown for 209 yards. And he has the team first down on its own 30-yard line after the punt return. Calling it the 31 officially. Now we've got flags before the snap.
2: Ball start. Offense number 74. 5-yard penalty. It's still first down.
0: The right tackle, Michael Klizowicz, whistled for the penalty. And it'll be first down and 15. Sixth penalty on California today for 59 yards.
1: Hokies will take any negative play they can get.
0: Cam Chadwick's got their receiver man-to-man wide to the right. You know, Cam would like to get an interception here. Hokies would do anything for a turnover. Brousseau to throw, flips it to the left side, and it's incomplete. It hit the guy holding the sticks, the yard marker over there. Hit him.
1: He threw that chain down, though. Got out of the way. Nice little roll. Comes up good.
0: Well, he was open, right?
1: Yeah.
0: It'll be second down and 15. Cal gets Jordan King back into the game. He's made a couple of good catches today for them. Senior from Beaverton, Oregon. Wears jersey number four. He's 6'2", 215. Let's see where they line him up. Number four has been a problem. He's one of three receivers to the left. Second down and 15 for the Bears from the 26. They toss to Emery, running to his left. Hokies have him bottled up, thrown down. Noah Chambers again leading the charge. The Virginia Tech defensive back slash line.

0: Kaimani Purcell low. And the Hokies do a nice job. They're going to get the ball back, leading 14-10. It has been a scoreless second half. The clock continues to turn, 5:18 to go.
1: That's been a quick move in third quarter. Hokies got to get that offense going here. Maybe Q can get a good punt return.
0: Field position has been challenging, just like it was last week in the Pitt game, Mike.
1: Yeah, last week was really bad.
0: Uh-oh, they fake the punt. Snap it to the up man. He's running up the middle, untouched to the 40, to the 50, to the Tech 40. And Dorian Thomas, the tight end, has the Bears in business. Boy, he went untouched, did Dorian Thomas.
1: They blocked that one well. Just took him off guard. Q's got to make the tackle.
0: Quayshawn Brown gets his first tackle of the season. 29-yard run by Dorian Thomas. He was one of the personal protectors. They were tricky last week on special teams, as we discussed in the pregame, Mike. And you knew they'd do something today, and there it was, the fake punt.
1: Yeah, got a little momentum now.
0: On the Virginia Tech 37-yard line. First down for Cal. Brousseau to throw it. Dumps it short. Out of the backfield, there goes the tailback. Head of the 30. And he's knocked down on the Virginia Tech 28 by IBM. Carson Perry Smith running back with the catch.
1: Good gain on the play. Picked up about 9.
0: It'll be second and 1 from the 28-yard line. 3:48 to go in the third. And now we've got a flag prior to the snap and a false start on the home team.
2: False start. Offense number 74. 5-yard penalty. It's still second down.
0: So the fake punt turns out to be a huge play, and Dorian Thomas goes 29 yards down to the Tech 37.
1: It's a big play in the game. Whew. Especially got the momentum now for Cal.
0: Now the penalty makes it second and 6. Snap comes back to Brousseau. Hands it off. Big hole up the middle again for Carson Perry Smith. And he rumbles to the 26. So they're playing without their leader, their highest paid player, the face of the program, Jaron Kiave Sangapoa-Telly, Mike. And they're not playing great offensively, but they're playing hard without their top guy. And guys that haven't run the ball all year are doing really well now.
1: Yeah, they're being efficient, that's for sure. Quarterback's good enough to make them go. And their defense has been solid.
0: First and 10 on the Tech 26. Brousseau, a quick drop, throws it to the left, and he connects over there with Strong. Bad angle by Chadwick, missed him. Chadwick's going to run inside the 10 to the 8. Reddish makes the play defensively. 18 more yards for the Bears.
1: Yeah, bad angle, missed tackle, and make you pay for it. Cal is on the move, first and goal.
0: 2:30 and counting in the third. Cal has not led in this game, but they've got first and goal on the 8-yard line, trailing the Hokies 14-10.
1: All by that fake punt.
0: Snap comes back. Brousseau rolling to his left. Going to try to run with it. Gets to the 5, and he's out on the 3. Left sideline. Chambers chased him out of bounds. It'll be second down and goal to go for the Bears on the Virginia Tech 3-yard line. They get Emery back into the game. Carson Perry Smith leaves. Guy had 5 carries all year, Mike, and he's running really well when he got his number called. Second down and goal to go on the 3. 3 men in the backfield now next to Brousseau. They only have 10 players on the field, and they're getting Ian Strong into the game late. Wide receiver. Now they shift formations, and they're going to go Wildcat. That allows the Hokies to substitute. Brilliant coaching now.
1: Yeah.
0: They're going to make Cal burn a timeout.
1: Yeah, because of the substitutions, yes.
0: So Cal tried to rush new players onto the field. That was going to be a trick play and a really good job by the Tech coaching staff. They have to wait for the Hokies to substitute. And so Coach Franklin said, you know what, let's casually walk some guys on the field as the play clock is winding down. And Lapoy had to call the timeout.

0: You never want to rush a sub on defensively in college football because the officials will hold the game until you're ready to go, and that causes a timeout for Cal. Timeout on the field. Hokies leading 14-10 with a minute 18 to go in the third. Now let's step aside and hear this on the Virginia Tech Sports Network.
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0: Late in quarter number three, Virginia Tech clinging to a 14-10 lead over Cal, and I mean clinging. It is a second down and goal to go for the Bears from the Virginia Tech 3-yard line after the Hokies called that timeout. Tech led the game 7-0 on the Grunkemeyer to Green touchdown pass before the Bears tied it at 7. Hawkins' second quarter touchdown run put the Hokies up 14-7. Magoo's field goal on the final play of the first half made it 14-10 at the break. And it's been a scoreless third quarter, but the big play on this drive, Mikey, a fake punt. Dorian Thomas, the third tight end and personal protector for Davies, their punter, takes the direct snap and goes 29 yards. And that has turned the momentum and given Cal some life here in this third.
5: Sure has. They got a second down and goal at the 3-yard line. So that was a huge play, 29-yard gain. It kind of set the tone to keep this drive alive. Hokies got that play in their playbook. We've seen it a bunch, but Cal was able to pull it off successfully.
0: Second down and goal to go on the 3. Quarterback Bruzzo, one of 3 men in the backfield. They're going to do the same thing. They're going to line him up wide to the left, and they're going to put Ashton Emery as the Wildcat. They snap it to him, fake the reverse, and Emery slips and goes down on the 4. It'll be third and goal. They were going to run that play. They were darned to do it, weren't they?
5: Yeah, they were. Hokies had it defended pretty well. He did slip. That helped him out. Well, if they could hold him to a field goal attempt here, you don't know. They might go for it on fourth down, depending on what happens here. Third and 4, lost a yard there.
0: Now they go out of the pistol formation with Bruzzo right in front of Emery. Two receivers to the right and a tight end that way. They bring an extra tight end, line him up in the backfield. Third down and goal on the 4. Snap comes back. Quarterback Bruzzo rolling right. Going to fire it over everybody. Incomplete. He had to get it out of there, Mike, because he was getting lit up by Asen Stevens on a rush from the backside.
5: Yeah, Asen, smart play there. Just left it. Got the quarterback down. Forced the throw early. Incomplete. Let's see what they do here.
0: Here is Towns Magoo in to attempt an extra point-length field goal. It'll be a 22-yarder with 32 seconds to go. Be on the alert for the fake. That's what Noah Chambers is telling his teammates. Don't let him fake this for a touchdown. 22-yard field goal attempt for Magoo. And he is going to kick it. And the ball is in the air, and he nails it. That brings it a one-point game. Well, the Hokies defense comes up with a stop, Mike. The turf helped because the tailback Emery kind of wiped out. But with 28 seconds to go, it's a one-point game, 14-13.

0: Well, that's a good job there by Cal. That fake punt got him down there in position, and they didn't risk it. They wanted to get the points in a tight game. So Hokies are up 14-13 here. They're going to get the ball back. That was a quick move in third quarter.
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1: Bill Roth, Mike Burnup, Evan Hughes with you from the home of the California Bears, California Memorial Stadium. Here's Magoo, ready to kick the ball back to Virginia Tech. A fake punt got him 3 points, but Tech's defense, depending on how this game goes, Mike, really did a good job there.
0: Yeah, that could be the play of the game. But we'll see. They Hokies still got the lead, albeit by 1 point, but they got to get that offense going. I mean, that third quarter, 3 plays and punt, and I think they went 9 and punted. So, yeah, they didn't get much offense in that third quarter.
1: 14 yards in the quarter. They're going to actually ask the tailback, Emery, to hold the ball. It kept blowing off the tee. And so Magoo will kick the football back. Here's the run up by the Cal kicker. And this one heading towards the end zone and through on a bounce. 28 seconds left. Yeah, in this quarter, Virginia Tech has a total of... So let me get it right here. Let's see. Total yards in the quarter, 52 on 11 players.
0: That's tough. Give Cal's defense credit. They have played well.
1: But this is a defense that's given up 27 a game. They're 15th in the ACC. I think the rushing defense is what's been the most impressive thing, Mike. Hokies have had a hard time running the ball. They start from the 25. Little flip to the right, caught by Brown, and he's knocked down. A loss of about 4 yards by Harris over there as Peck tried to set up the screen. There's been very little vertical passing for a couple of reasons, Mike. Number one, they can't protect Gronk.
0: Yeah.
1: He drops back to pass. It's been a sack.
0: And that might end the quarter here. Let's see how they want to try to get a playoff or not. Probably not.
1: Clock winding down, and that will be the end of quarter number three as the clock hits triple zeros. Well, Tech will take the lead into the fourth quarter, but it is the slimmest of margins. Virginia Tech 14, Cal 13. That's the score after three. Now let's step aside and hear this from Smithfield.
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1: We have played 3 quarters from California, and the Hokies lead the Bears 14-13. Bill, Mike, Evan with you today from California Memorial Stadium. Tech and Cal have played 2 games all tie. Both were decided on the final play, one in Phoenix, one in Blacksburg. Is it going to happen again today? at California Memorial Stadium in Berkeley. It feels that way, doesn't it? 14-13 going to the fourth. Mike, what do the numbers look like?
0: Yeah, the numbers don't look too good there, Billy Boy. I'm telling you, the Hokies are having trouble rushing the ball. 26 carries for just 99 yards. 12 of 20 passing, just 149. 46 plays for the Hokies, 248 yards. For Cal, they've got 19 carries, 52 yards, 21 of 30 passing, 242. So 49 plays, 294 yards for Cal.
1: You know, they played Clemson really tight here, Mike. It was a 24-10 Clemson win. But that game was kind of similar to this. Cal can be really physical, and they are today for sure against the Hokies. By the way, when the Hokies need health care, they turn to Carilion Clinic, but you don't need to be in a Tech uniform to get primary, urgent, or specialty care from Carilion. Carilion Clinic in Virginia Tech, a winning team.
0: Well, it's going to be decided here in this fourth quarter, and the Hokies got the ball right now. Second down and long. 13 to go.
1: Grunkenmeyer for the day is thrown for 149 yards and one touchdown. He's been sacked twice. Leading rusher today is Jeffrey Overton. He's got 74 yards. And he's done that on 12 carries. So he's averaging just over 6 yards a carry.
0: This will tell a lot about what the Hokies are made out of in this quarter here.
1: Tech leads by one as they approach the line of scrimmage, the 22. It's second and 13. Driving from our left to right towards the south end zone in Cal. Grunk to throw, a pump fake, and then a quick flip over the middle. Quayshawn Brown the catch, and he squirts free to the 31-yard line before he's brought down by Tuatelli. It'll be a pickup of 9. It'll bring up third and 4.
0: I got a few of those yards back, but still a tough make here. You got to get this third down conversion. Hokies are just, one of their third downs are 3 for 9. Yeah, not great.
1: They send Quayshawn Brown wide to the left side. Well, we broke the huddle with too many guys here. Tysier Denmark's going to have to leave the game. There he goes. That'll allow Cal a chance to get their defense lined up. Third and 4 from the 31. Grunk is in the gun. Cal coming on the blitz. And he's... Whoa. Knocked down, hit him hard up high. Flags are thrown. That was Tuatelli.
0: Got him good. Two flags down.
1: Tosh Lapoy has his arms in the air. The official on the near side's asking him to get back off the field. Here's the call by the referee.
6: Personal foul. Roughing the passer. With targeting. Defense number 9. 15-yard penalty. Automatic first down.
1: So that's Tuatelli, Mike, who's had a big game, and he is their leader defensively. They're going to call it targeting. Ooh. Right to the head of Grunk.
0: Crowd didn't like it.
1: Lapoy is not happy. You know, last week, Mike, Sidney got ejected for targeting. They're already playing without Lopa, their key safety. And now... If this call stands, Tuatelli's going to get disqualified. Regardless, Virginia Tech gets a first down out to the 46.
0: He got him pretty good right there in the helmet.
1: Thomas Hedgepeth, the referee on the field, throws the headset on. The ACC Game Day Operations Center is in Charlotte. They're watching it there. Oh, his head snapped back. Let's see where the contact occurred. Helmet to helmet. Crown of the helmet to the crown of Grunkenmeyer. We've been wrong on a lot of these, though.
0: That's true.
1: But that looked helmet to helmet for sure.
6: After further review, targeting with the crown of the helmet is upheld. Number 9 is disqualified.
1: I know Lapoy is upset, Mike, but when he sees the replay in the film room after the game, he'll go, yeah, they got it right.
0: Yeah, probably hard to question that one.
1: Yeah, that's a targeting that got upheld pretty quick. So now... Mike, they're without Tuatelli and Lopa and Burrell, their starting defensive tackle. They're down 3 key guys defensively. Hokies lead 14-13. First down on their own 46. Grunkenmeyer is in the shotgun. Pistol formation. A first down throw. He's going to step up and throw it over the middle. And he's got that round on the 40. Ahead to the 35. Cuts back

0: right at the 30. Down to the 25 of California. Davion Brown brought down by Manatee. And the Hokies are in business early in the fourth after a 29-yard pickup to Davion Fat Rat Brown.
1: Yeah, he made a nice job there just keeping his balance and getting those extra yards after the catch. That's well done by Fat Rat. Big play after that penalty. Kept this drive alive.
0: New line of scrimmage is the 25. Hokies lead by one with the ball. First and 10. Grunk calls for it. He drops the throw. First man's cover, takes off running and gets ahead to the 28. It'll go as a sack for McKinley. It'll be second down.
1: Just a four-man rush. Nobody open. And Grunk can't get back to the line of scrimmage.
0: 2 minutes into the fourth quarter. Grunk goes back to throw once again. Steps up, runs, gets ahead of the 25 and dives towards the 20. Manatee brings him down there. 9-yard pickup. It'll be third and five for the Hokies with 12:43 to go.
1: Hokies will get some new guys in there. Number 4, 5, and 6. Get Denmark
0: Jackson and Brody Adams. Well, you're in field goal range at this point, Mike,
1: yes.
0: Right? It's third down and five on the 20.
1: Thinking about getting Jerikas in there. Now he goes back.
0: Hairston had trotted onto the field. He's still talking with the coaches. He's not in the huddle. Now they're going to get him all the way onto the field. And they're going to get Denmark out. They move the ball, Mikey, back to the 24. You know, Grunk had gotten to the 20, but they say he's down on the 24. That's why there was a delay on who the personnel would be, because it's actually going to be second and nine. Third and nine. Grunk and Meyer on third down. A half roll to the right. Flips it short, and it's caught by Overton.
1: Very little gain, if any.
0: You know, the scoreboard said second down. So did the sticks, Mike. Did they just make a mistake? Now it's third down. Third and nine. Overton is in the backfield. Big play in this game early in the fourth quarter. Hokies leading by one. On the road at California.
1: They're coming.
0: Cal is lined up to blitz. They've been aggressive all day. Can Grunk make him pay? He drops the throw. He aims. He fires to the left. It's caught by Quayshawn to the 22. And he dives down to the 16. Just shy of the first down where Crosby bear hugs him and brings him down. Pun intended. It'll be fourth and one.
1: Now they got to go for it here. You're not going to settle for a field goal in this tight game. Great second effort by Q to get there close to make it a 1 yard fourth and one. Big play coming up.
0: Hokies are 7 of 10 on the year on fourth down. Fourth and one early in the fourth. Hokies lead by 1 point. Ethan calls for the ball on fourth down. He takes the snap out of the gun. A flag is thrown. The ball was dropped incomplete. The Hokies moved early.
1: Sure did.
2: Prior to the snap, false start. Offense number 54. 5-yard penalty. It's still fourth down.
1: It's probably not a bad play, Bill, because that play was going nowhere. That thing was defended.
0: So leading by one, the Hokies would like to make it a 4-point game, and they'll get John Love into the game for a 39-yarder. He missed earlier today from 55. Coming from the left hash mark. 39-yard attempt early in quarter number four. Good snap and hold. Here is the kick. Sailing up, up, up, and he missed it wide to the left. That's three straight misses now for Love. Last week against Pitt, and two today. He kicked it straight right down the hash, Mike. Just missed it wide left.
1: Yep, sometimes those things linger if you're a kicker. And that has not been a good day for special teams.
0: 14-13 is the score. Well, the Hokies got some big plays, but they missed the kick, and it remains a 1-point game. Timeout on the field with 11:13 to go in the fourth quarter. Virginia Tech 14, California 13. Now this from PenFed.
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6: I'm Toby Altizer with the College Football Update. Earlier today, Old Dominion got their second win of the season, beating App State 10-3 on the road. They're 2-4 on the season. But, Bill, after the game, quite the video making the rounds. Ricky Ronnie went up the top of a muddy hill and went shirtless, belly flop sliding down this hill with all of his players surrounding him. It's making the rounds on socials. You have to check it out. Bill?
0: Have to do that for sure. A good win for Ricky. Meanwhile, the Hokies are in a bear fight. 14-13, the Hokies lead with 11:13 to go. Hokies have missed two field goals. Cal has made two field goals. And John Love, Mike, he's sitting on the bench by himself, probably going, what has happened? Hadn't missed all year. Now he's missed three in a row.
1: Yeah, that's frustrating. Sometimes those things can come back and just haunt you. The first one was 55 yards, but the second one, 39, goes wide left. Now the defense back on the field. Needing a turnover bad.
0: From the 21-yard line, first down. Brousseau is the quarterback. Good protection. Throws it over the middle. Bobbled and dropped. Incomplete. Oh, it hit Ian Strong right in the hands. He was open near the 41 and could not hang on to the ball. It'll be second down and 10. A rare drop for the former Rutgers star.
1: Well, that was so close. Did Tyson Flowers tip that? Look close.
0: If he didn't touch it, Evan says it went right through his hands. Might have tipped it. In any event, that stops the clock. 11:08 to go in the game. Hokies by one, 14-13. Brousseau calls for the ball. They send the tight end, Minnie, in motion to the right. He backpedals the throw, dumps it short to Emery out of the backfield. And Emery makes the first man miss, gets ahead of the 28, where Spencer pops him and knocks him down. Along with Reddish, it'll be third down and about a yard. They need to get to the 31.
1: Yeah. Boy, the Hokies could use a negative play here. Goes to the check down receiver. Got some green in front of him. Picks up a good game, but about a yard short. Hokies need to force a punt.
0: Third and one for the Bears on their own 30-yard line. Brousseau, number 11, the former Colorado State Ram, looks to the bench, and they snap it to Emery. Another trick play. How in the world did the Hokies just fall for that?
1: Yeah.
0: They snapped the ball right to the tailback, and he gets the first down. The quarterback looked at the bench like he was confused, and so they snapped the ball to Emery, and he runs ahead for six.
1: Keeps that drive alive.
0: To the 39-yard line. Brousseau to the throw to the right side, connecting with Hendricks over there. On a 7-yard pickup, Woseley knocks him out of bounds. 10 minutes to go. The Hokies clinging to a one-point lead.
1: Yeah, Cal got the momentum. They're on the roll here. Got the ball to the 43-yard line.
0: Trick plays, including a fake punt. They had a trick play, Mike, that they called on the goal line, but Emery slipped and went down on the previous possession out of the Wildcat. Now they go empty again. Five receivers. 9:33 to go in the game. Cal with the ball down one on the 43-yard line. Hokies rush four. Brousseau to throw. The rush comes. Brousseau going to run with the football, and he dives ahead to the 45-yard line, and he's popped there after a 6-yard pickup by Flowers. 2-yard pickup. I'm making pardon. 2-yard pickup. It will be third and four.
1: It could be in four-down territory. Clock's running. 9:09 left.
0: 14-13. Virginia Tech has the lead. Cal has not led today. Hokies have led the whole way. But a couple of missed field goals looming large now for the visitors. Broussard back to throw. Good protection. Waits, flips, and it's caught by Purcell at the 50, and he's ahead of the Tech 45-yard line where Noah Chambers brings him down. 10-yard pickup from Brousseau to Purcell. They're almost in field goal range now with 8:36 to go in the game.
1: Well, you got to give Brousseau a lot of credit. He's played well. He's hit the check down receiver a lot, and he's been solid there standing in the quarterback spot. First start.
0: He threw for 200 yards in the second half last week at UNLV. Today he's thrown for 265 against the Hokies. From the 45-yard line, number 11 in blue, Jackson Brousseau calls for the ball, takes the snap, sliding to his right. He throws it on the run, and it's incomplete in front of the Virginia Tech bench, but the Hokies get called for pass interference.
7: Wow.
0: Jaquez White hit the intended receiver, Hendricks. That'll give Cal another first down.
2: Pass interference. Defense number 22. 15-yard penalty. Automatic first down.
0: He said 22, but it was 2, actually, right?
1: Yeah, I think so.
0: Yeah.
1: Gives him a first down. Down to the 30-yard line. 8:05 left.
0: 14-13. Cal has the lead. I'm sorry, 14-13. Tech has the lead, but Cal has the ball on the Tech 30. Hendricks lines up wide to the right along with Purcell. The lone back off the right hip of Brousseau is Emery. Sams goes in motion left to right for the Bears. Snap comes back. Brousseau evades the rush, jumps, throws, incomplete. That'll stop the clock. Hokie's got some pressure on him again. That was Randy Adarica that put some heat on him. That stops the clock with exactly 8 minutes to go in the fourth quarter. Tech 14, Cal 13.
1: I'll just get some fresh defensive line guys in there now.
0: Tech led 14-10 at the half. The only scoring in this second half was the Magoo field goal of 22 yards. But now the Bears, with 8 minutes to go, are right at about field goal range, down by one on the Tech 30. Hokies need a big sack or a turnover. Brousseau takes the snap, hands it off. Big hole left side, Perry Smith, and it closes in a hurry, and he's knocked out by Chadwick and Curtis Jones on the near sideline.
1: You got to kick into that wind, too. Don't forget, Billy, so that field goal may not be as easy. A lot of it might depend on the result of this play coming up.
0: Third and seven on the 27. 7 minutes and 35 seconds to go. On this possession, Cal has already converted a pair of thirds. Now it's third and seven from the 27. Brent Pry's defense digging in. Hokies need a stop now on third down. Brousseau calling for the ball from the left hash. Snap is back. Number 11 in blue looking. Flips it. He's got his man open short. Completing it to Hendricks. Has the first down ahead of the 17. Got 10 yards. Caleb Spencer brings down Chase Hendricks.
1: It's a big third down conversion for Cal. Again, pass rush can't get to him. They dump it down. Picks up the rest. 10-yard gain. First down.
0: Six minutes and 45 seconds to go in the game. Hokies 14, Cal 13. But the ball was moved down to the 17-yard line of Virginia Tech.
1: That's a long drive. That defense might be getting a little tired and gassed.
0: 10th play of the drive from the Virginia Tech 17. Snap comes back. They hand the ball off to Emery. He powers it ahead. I think the Cal coaches sense what you do too, Mike. The Hokies are worn out. They've been unable to get home on the pass rush, and now they're pounding inside with Emery.
1: Yeah, got themselves in great position. That clock continues to tick away. It's 6:08.
0: Cow down by one. That was a pickup of six

0: for the first time now, the Bears are taking their time. They're huddling. Going to let that clock down run under 6 minutes as they come to the line on second down and four. Hokies lead by one, 14-13. Oh, they need a turnover in the biggest way now, don't they?
1: They sure do.
0: Minnie goes in motion left to right. Handoff goes to Emery. Fumbles his way inside the five, and he's tripped up there. It'll be first and goal. Reddish made the tackle. 7 more yards on the ground.
1: That's just a good run. Good blocking on the right side at the point of attack, and just sneaks up in there for the first down. First and goal.
0: Five minutes and 14 seconds to go. Hokies lead by one, but California has first and goal on the four. Snap comes back. QB gives the ball to Emery again. Up the middle he goes. Hokies have him choked up, and they knock him down. That was Keon Wiley with the play. With 4:50 to go. If it, Mike, was under 2 minutes to go, you'd let them score here.
1: Maybe.
0: To not let the clock wind down, because you'd want to give yourself some time. But with 4.5 minutes to go in 3 timeouts, you want to try to force a field goal attempt here.
1: Yeah. Let's see what. 4:26 and counting.
0: 14-13 the score. Hokies lead by one. Cal has second and goal on the 3. Snap comes back. QB looking to throw. Throws it to the end zone, and it is incomplete. Broken up by White, and that's going to be third and goal.
1: Good break up there by Jacquez White. Trying to hit that slant pattern.
0: 14-13. Hokies by one with 4:12 to go.
1: Noah Chambers was in good position to get a pick there, but could not get his hands on it.
0: Carson Perry Smith back in the game in the backfield off the right shoulder of Jackson Brazeau.
1: They've got them spread out, don't they?
0: Two receivers left, two to the right. Snap comes back. The blitz is on. Ball thrown up to the end zone. A leaping grab. Touchdown, Cal. That was Carson Perry Smith that caught it. And with 4:06 to go, California has the lead.
1: Well, you give that quarterback credit. Asen Stevens is coming fast, and he just threw that thing up for grabs. And they get the touchdown catch, and Cal takes the lead. 19-14, 4:06 left. Probably go for two here.
0: is the score with 4:06 to go. Now the two-point conversion as Cal tries to make it a 7-point game. Ball spotted on the right hash mark on the 3. Brazeau, the snap, rolling right. Hokies come to get him. He throws it, and it's batted away, incomplete. In the end zone, it was... Who got a hand on that? I have to look at the replay here. It was Flowers that deflected it. So it remains 19-14. California by 5. Hokies get the ball. 4:06 to go. When we come back to Berkeley. Timeout on the field. 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
0: 4:06 to go in the game. California has the lead for the first time this afternoon, leading the Hokies by a score of 19-14 after Brusso's pass to Perry Smith. That was an impressive drive by the Bears, wasn't it?
1: It was, Bill, and it was a long one, too. 14 plays, 79 yards, and took 7 minutes and 7 seconds off the clock. And Cal's got the lead 19-14 with 4:06 left. Hokies got the chance when they held them on a two-point conversion, so touchdown here would win this game if they love to eat that clock up and get a nice four-minute offensive drive here. But boy, it has been hard work today for the Tech offense.
0: Magoo will kick it off.

0: There's the run up, and the ball falls off the tee, so they'll do it again. Well, Overton and Denmark are the return men for Virginia Tech. They'd love, and I mean they would love, to get their hands on this ball for a kick return. We saw last week at Lane Stadium what Overton can do in the open field on a kick return. That was a free kick, as you'll recall, after the safety.
1: Yeah. He's kicking into the wind a little bit, so we'll see if he can get it into the end zone.
0: Ball is in the air. It's not going to make it.
1: Nope.
0: Overton comes out to the four. Feels it there. Runs right up the middle. Gets to the right to the 15 and 20. Across the 25. And they'll knock him down on the 26-yard line with exactly 4 minutes to go. Hokies have all three of their timeouts remaining. They're down 19 to 14. Let's step aside. Media timeout. 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
0: Four minutes to go in the game. Cal 19 and the Hokies 14 here at California Memorial Stadium. Tech will get the ball on its own 27-yard line coming out of the timeout. 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So be sure to cheer on the Hokies all season long as they move the chains and make a difference. Mikey, they're going to have to move the chains now, and they're going to do it against the defense. Remember, their free safety isn't playing, Lopa. Their star inside linebacker.

0: A.J. Tuitele ejected for targeting. Starting defensive tackle Nate Burrell is out. The Hokies are in a position here where a touchdown wins the game. If they execute, they got plenty of time. There's still three timeouts left they have, plus the media timeout.
1: Yeah, they've been in this situation before, and they have performed, but boy, it has been tough today. Coming in here as a double-digit favorite, and Cal's playing really, really well. Offense has just struggled somewhat, protecting the passer, and they can get that running game going. It's been hard. But the game's on the line. Ball's in their hands. That's what you want.
0: From the 27-yard line, let's see if the Hokies have a game-winning drive in them. First down, Gronkemiller, a half roll to the left, and Ethan races out of bounds after crossing the 30 to about the 31-yard line. Ethan Gronkemeyer, who has been so solid all year long, today has been held to 195 yards passing on 16 of 24.
1: And Luke Reynolds, just two catches today with 30 yards. He stayed in and blocked on that particular play. Need to get him involved a little more.
0: Second and six from the 31. Ethan has room to run. Powers his way to the 35. Backside drag down there. It's going to bring up a third down for Virginia Tech. Kamar Mutidi. Third and three with 3:18 to go. Quick snap back to Ethan. Flips it over the middle. Caught in stride by Reynolds at the 45, and he dives to the 48. The Tech fans here yell, Luke, with 3:05 to go in the game, and Tech down 5. 14-yard gain.
1: That's a big play. Luke, he delivered on that one. Got an injured Cal player.
0: They're going to stop the clock, and then he'll have to leave the game. That is Crosby, the safety, Isaiah Crosby. He's the one that tackled Luke. He leaves with 2:59 to go.
1: That was a good catch. He had to go up strong and high to get that one.
0: First down for Virginia Tech on the 48-yard line, their own 48.
1: That was a big third down conversion there, Bill. They haven't been very good today.
0: By the way, Mike Crosby, that was his team-leading seventh tackle of the game. 2 minutes and 48 seconds to go in the game. The Hokies find themselves down by 5 on the road. Trying to come from behind as Ethan Gronkemeyer takes the snap, flips it to the right side to Overton, catches in space at the 40, down the right sideline to the 30, and he's dragged down on the California 23 by Shemwell. 27-yard gain. Hokies needed a big play, and they got one there from Ethan Gronkemeyer to Jeffrey Overton.
1: Has some good blocking downfield to help him out on that one.
0: From the 25, Gronk to throw it again. Throws it away. Everybody was covered. Wise play. That stops the clock with 2:13 to go.
1: Yeah, live for another down. What a big play by Overton. Man, I thought he was going to break that one. He's about a step away.
0: Line of scrimmage is the California 25. Hokies trail the game 19-14 after Cal took the lead with 4:06 to go. Hokies trying to respond. Come from behind. Win a game on the road in the fourth quarter for the second time in 3 weeks.
1: Who can be the hero?
0: Reynolds lines up on the left. Cal shows blitz. Here they come. Gronk's throw over the middle. Caught by Luke on the 15. He's got the first down. Struggling down to the 12 ahead of the 11-yard line. It'll be first down. 14-yard gain. Ethan Gronkemeyer to Luke Reynolds.
1: I said you need to get Luke involved, Billy. Two catches for 30 coming in. He's had two big ones just drive. He's got him down there to the 11-yard line.
0: It's going to bring the clock down to the 2-minute media timeout. Hokies have first and 10 on the Cal 11. Looking to win the game late. Timeout on the field, the score. California 19, Virginia Tech 14. Now this from Virginia Credit Union.
2: 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That she said yes feeling. That cash back on every craving feeling. That whoa, totally worth the trip feeling. And a your whole world in one room feeling. 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
2: Exactly 2 minutes to go in the fourth quarter. Virginia Tech leads, California leads Virginia Tech 19-14. Cal took the lead with 4 minutes to go, and the Bears lead it by 5, 19-14. Virginia Tech has first and 10 on the 11. We're going to have another dramatic finish to a Virginia Tech-Cal football game, Mike.
3: Yes, we sure are, Bill. Got a first down and 10 is the 11, so they can get a first down at the one-yard line. Been a big drive here for Luke Reynolds with two catches. 14 yards and 14 yards. And, of course, Jeffrey Overton, that 27-yard catch, got the Hokies down here in great position. Cal has two timeouts remaining.
2: And the Hokies have all three of theirs.
3: And they need a touchdown. Field goal do you no good.
2: Mike, how about the throw that, for the second week in a row, Gronk stepping up and making a big throw to Luke Reynolds.
3: That thing, when you talk about a tight window now, I'm not sure how you got that thing in there. Two defenders around, and Luke's got great hands, made a heck of a catch.
2: Hokies break the huddle. They're going to send two receivers to the right in a bunch formation. Davion Brown and Quayshon Brown. First and 10 on the Cal 11-yard line. Marcellus Hawkins is in the game in the backfield now. Gronk calls for the ball. From the 11-yard line, the snap comes back. Handoff goes to Hawkins, makes the first man miss. Powers way inside the 5, stretches down inside the 3, and dives to the 1 with a minute 51 to go.
3: Well, what a run by Hawk. That thing looked like it was going to have no gain on the play. And that's just great leg drive to pick up. Looks like a first down. It's very close.
2: Second down in inches. 1:51 to go. They're going to review the play. Marcellus Hawkins broke a tackle. We'll see with the replay, Mike. Does he get the first down on the 1?
3: Very close.
2: They're looking to see where his knee went down. On the replay.
3: Probably going to be a little bit short.
2: But with a minute 51 to go, time is no longer really an issue at this point for the Hokies. If they score, then it becomes an issue for the Cal Bears. Is it second down and inches, or is it first and goal? Regardless, Cal's lead is 5, 19-14.
3: Cal's got two timeouts remaining. Is this one of those situations where you let them score? Field goal would win it, right? So strategy.
2: They're looking to see, did Hawkins pick up a first down?
3: I think he's a little short.
2: At this point, then, you'd like to take as much time as you could, correct?
3: Make them burn their timeouts if possible. But you want to get the first down or you get a touchdown for sure. You don't want to be sitting here on fourth down having to get it.
4: At the first review, the ball carrier is down with the ball short of the line of gain. It's second down. The play was over at 1 minute and 55 seconds. The play, the replay reversal requires a 10-second runoff. Please set the game clock to 1:45, and the clock will start on my signal.
3: So the Hokies can get to the line and not be in a big hurry. Or Cal could call a timeout.
2: Cal could call a timeout.
3: Yeah.
2: Hokies trail by 5, 19-14, with 1:45 to go. It's second down and less than a yard on the 2. The Hokies can get a first down on the 1. The 10-second runoff, that's by rule in the final 2 minutes. They're explaining that now to Tosh Lepoy, the Cal coach. The clock will start prior to the snap. 1:45 to go.
3: Got Hawkins in a running back, and Luke Reynolds and Benji Goslin there.
2: You learn so much about a team when it faces adversity. The Hokies are thousands of miles away from home, but they're 2 yards away from taking the lead late in the game here at Cal. Brunkemeyer goes up under center, stomps his foot. Sends Reynolds in motion. Snap back, handoff. Hawkins plows his way off the right side, and he's down on the 1. He has the first down. Lepoy calls timeout for Cal. First and goal for Virginia Tech with 1:15 to go.
3: Great second effort again there by the Hawk, just keeping those legs driving. That's really close to being a touchdown. At least he gets the first down. That's probably the best case scenario.
2: Cal does call time. They'll have 1 remaining. Just shy. The ball is literally 2 inches from the goal line. Now with a minute 17 to go, Hokies trailing 19-14. They'll have first down and goal. I know what you're thinking at home. Take as much time as you can before you score. But the bottom line is you want to score, Mike, because you don't want a procedure penalty. You don't want a false start. You know what I'm saying?
3: Oh, absolutely.
2: You
3: yes.
2: Want, yeah.
3: And Cal now has only got 1 timeout remaining, so got to get that defense ready on the other side, too.
2: Brunkemeyer goes up under center. Hokies go with a T formation from the 1-yard line. First down and goal. Brunk takes the snap, plows his way right up the middle, gets a little help from his teammates, breaks the plane. Touchdown, Tech, with 1:15 to play.
3: Now you got a little push from Luke Reynolds. He's right behind him, and he just gets that push. Gets him into the end zone, 1 yard out. Now you got to get your defense ready. All they would need is a field goal.
2: Hokies are going to go for the 2-point conversion first.
3: Sure, to make sure that if they did get a field goal, it would be a tie game.
2: What a tremendous drive. Touchdown presented by Kroger, the official grocery partner of Virginia Tech Athletics. 2-point conversion attempt from the 3-yard line. Hokies elect to put the ball in the left hash, 3 receivers right. Grunk calls for the ball out of the gun, flips the ball to the right side, and then through the hands of Reynolds. And it remains a 1-point game, 20-19. So Cal needs only a field goal to win with 1:15 to go. Both teams fail on 2-point conversion attempts in the final 4:06. And so now you've got a minute and 15 seconds. California has 1 timeout remaining. Trailing by 1, 20-19. How many times have we said when you go on the road, Mike, just when you see someone in the lobby of the hotel or someone around town, I'll take a 1-point win. I think the Hokie Nation will all say amen to that right now.
3: Yeah, up 20-19. That was an impressive drive, Billy, that 4-minute offense. You got a 9-play drive, went 73 yards in 2 minutes and 45 seconds. Grunk with that 1-yard run. 2-point try fails, so field goal for Cal could win it. Hokie defense has got to be good. Cal with 1 timeout left. Well, make sure you kick this thing through the end zone.
2: Colbert, the run-up. Here is the kickoff. It is a high kick, and it'll go into the end zone. Touchback. 1:15 to go. And Cal's offense back out onto the field for the final possession of the game, trailing by one, 20-19. Jackson Rousseau to

0: And he brought down by Isaiah Brown Murray, 102 and counting. It's a pickup of 6 or 7. We'll call it 7. Second and 3. Drops the throw again. Ball deflects at the line of scrimmage. Incomplete. They went quickly, and Wiley got his hands in the air to bat that one down. That stops the clock with 55 seconds left. It's 3rd and 3.
1: It's what you want. Come up with a big play. Get their hands on the ball.
0: It's Chadwick, I believe, 20 got it.
1: Yeah, I think Chadwick was Cam, yeah.
0: 3rd and 3 for Cal on its 32-yard line. Virginia Tech leads the game 20-19 with 55 seconds left. Trips to the right for the Bears. That is the wide side of the field from the 32. Russo throws it to the right side. The ball is caught in a crowd on the 37. That'll be the first down. Jaquez White makes the tackle on Hendricks. 50 seconds to go. The new line is the 37-yard line. Clock turning. Russo the snap. Hokie's coming on a blitz. The throw to the left nearly picked off. Incomplete. Whoa, did Wiley have a break on that?
1: They sure did. That was so, so close. By Keon.
0: Stops the clock with 42 seconds to go. The line of scrimmage is the Bears 37. If you're just joining us, it is a one-point Virginia Tech lead, 20-19 with 42 seconds left. The Tech defense trying to stop Cal. The Bears with backup QB Jackson Brusso trying to get a position for a game-winning field goal on their own 37-yard line. They've got one timeout left from the 42. Wide side of the left, trips that way. Two receivers right. Brusso throws over the middle, broken up, incomplete. Chadwick, the breakup, and a late flag in the backfield. Where the quarterback was hit.
2: Personal foul, roughing the passer, defense, 15-yard penalty, automatic first down.
0: A roughing the passer call with 38 seconds left. And that's going to move the football across midfield. So instead of 4th and 3, Cal is in business on the Tech 48. Yeah. 38 seconds left.
1: The ball was so close to getting tipped, too. Didn't look like a lot of contact to me.
0: First down, Brusso back to throw. Lofts it left side, broken up. Chadwick gets called for another pass interference penalty. This one with 33 seconds left. He went, they say, over the back.
2: Pass interference, defense number 20, 15-yard penalty, automatic first down.
0: Now with 33 seconds left, back-to-back penalties. A roughing the passer call. Ball's on the 32. Now they're in field goal range, down by 1, 20-19.
1: Now they need a negative play here. Cal still got the one timeout left.
0: Jackson Brusso's in the gun. Snap comes back. Hokies jump offside. Free play. Brusso puts it up in the air. Caught on the 10-yard line by Strong. Cuts outside at the 5. And the Hokies wrestle him down on the 3. Quentin Reddish saved the touchdown. It was a free play. 31-yard gain.
2: Offside. Defense number 34. The penalty is declined. The play results in a first down.
1: Cal's in business now.
0: First down and goal on the 2 with 23 seconds left. 20-19, Virginia Tech leads. But this backup QB is now thrown for 321 yards. Hokies definitely need a turnover now. Ball is on the 2. Direct snap. Right to Emery. Runs to his left. Dives in for the touchdown with 18 seconds left. And California leads 25-20.
1: Back-to-back touchdown drives for the Cal Bears here in this fourth quarter.
0: T- Tech scored.

0: with a minute 15 to go on the Grunkemeyer run, but Cal less than 1 minute to drive down the field. Now they'll go for the two-point conversion, and they'll try to go up by seven. .403 today for Cal. Rousseau will go up under center, and they get Carson Perry Smith into the game.
1: Call timeout because the defensive sub is coming in.
0: Three lead changes, Mike, in the last 4:06. And Cal leads at 25-20. I know some fans are going to say they should have used more time before the Grunkemeyer one-yard run. But the fact of the matter is, if you start fooling around down there and take a false start or something, moves the ball back to the six, so you get a penalty. You want to take the lead and
1: rely on your defense.
0: If Cal, with a backup quarterback, can go 75 yards in 45 seconds, you tip your hat to him, right?
1: Absolutely.
0: But they didn't just go that length of the field. They were aided by a questionable roughing the passer penalty. Spencer got called for a hand to the face, it looked like. And then the pass interference calls. Two-point conversion attempt. Brusso's up under center. Mishandles the snap and then shovels it to the left, and the Hokies chop down Carson Perry Smith. And it remains 25-20 with 18 seconds left. Cam Chadwick making the tackle. So Virginia Tech is going to get the ball back, but only 18 seconds left and three timeouts.
1: That's a six-play drive, Bill. 75 yards and only took 57 seconds. Two huge penalties on the Hokies. 30 yards there. They got a 31-yard pass. And then they take a two-yard run by Emery. Take the lead, 25-20. 18 seconds left.

0: Can they get a kickoff return here?
1: Tice here, Denmark. He's deep to return, along with the incredibly electric Jeffrey Overton. Hokies need something special to happen now with 18 seconds left. They're going to squib the kickoff, and it's going to bounce to the 30-yard line, and the Hokies run it back to the 40. They weren't going to let the return guys catch it. 14 seconds left.
0: Jericus there fielded it.
1: Jericus Hairston ran it back to the 40. So the Hokies need to go 60 yards in 14 seconds.
0: Three timeouts, but the time is the issue. 15 seconds.
1: Yeah, they put 1 second on the clock. Well, you got to get at least the midfield, Mike, to give yourselves a chance to throw it to the end zone, right?
0: Yeah.
1: From the 40-yard line, Ethan Gronkemeyer calls for the ball. First down. Ethan drops the throw. He's going to zip it over the middle. Reynolds goes up for it. Can't corral it in a crowd. Incomplete. And with 10 seconds left.
0: Flag down.
1: There is a flag.
0: Looked like Luke got interfered with.
2: Pass interference. Defense number 20. 15-yard penalty. Automatic first down.
1: That'll move the ball to the Cal 45-yard line. Well, you got two shots here, Mike. You go to the end zone now, or do you want to get down inside the 20 first? 10 seconds left. Ball's on the Cal 45.
0: Try to get a little bit closer and see what you got. You got the Sean Mouts. You got the whole field you can use.
1: 10 seconds. They're going to call it 11. 11 seconds to go in the game. Hokies down 5. Grunk to throw. Back shoulder throw. Left sideline. It's caught by Marlin, and he steps out over there. Marlin Jackson with 5 seconds left. It's going to come down to the final play from the Cal 27-yard line. 15-yard gain. 5 seconds to go. Now you got to throw it to the end zone.
0: See if they take a timeout here. Make sure you get the right play. And they do. That's a great catch. That's a back shoulder fade there, and he was able to catch it. Marlin Jackson, big catch. Now you got to get it to the end zone.
1: California 25, Virginia Tech 20. With 5 seconds left.
0: And Marlin did a smart thing, too, to get out of bounds. Instead of trying to pick up more yards and let that clock tick away. 6 seconds left.
1: These teams have played 3 times in history. All 3 games are going to come down to the final snap. 6 seconds to go. They put 1 second on the clock. Cal won 52-49 at the inside ball. That was Aaron Rodgers' team. They won it on a field goal. Last year in Blacksburg, the Hokies won on the final play. And now, with the ball on the 27-yard line, a chance for something really special to happen in Berkeley. Gronkemeyer throws it left side. He's got Jackson at the 10, and he steps out on the 8 with 3 seconds left. The Bears have lined up a bunch of guys on the goal line. Marlin Jackson was uncovered. He steps out and gets 20 yards to the 7. 3 seconds to go. It's first and goal for the Hokies, down by 5.
0: Yeah, they had like 5 or 6 guys on the goal line standing, which left a huge area there for the Hokies to be able to pick up that long game by Marlin Jackson. 2 big catches in a row for him.
1: So Virginia Tech now has first and goal on the 7. LaPoy elected, Mike, to have defenders on the goal line thinking Virginia Tech would throw it to the end zone with 11 seconds left. Instead, Gronkemeyer flips it to Marlin Jackson, who runs down the sideline for 20 yards and steps out on the 3. Now everything is in play here.
0: Yeah.
1: You got Luke Reynolds, who's such an incredible weapon here. All you need is they're going to spot it on the 7. 7 yards to win the game.
0: Yeah. Going down to the last play.
1: This would go down as one of the great comebacks in Tech history. Final play of the game. 3 seconds left from the 7. Gronkemeyer takes the shotgun snap. First man's covered. Throws to the end zone. It is broken up in the back of the end zone, and California wins.
0: Try to get the ball to Luke Reynolds in the back. A little bit of contact there, but no call.
1: Cam Sidney, the nickelback, had the coverage on the play. Ian Reynolds in the very back of the end zone got tangled up. And California wins the game 25-20.
0: Man, what a great comeback that was to get down there in position to have one play to win it all. Had to figure he was probably going to go to Luke Reynolds or Q, and had a chance. Looked like there was some contact, but no call. I mean, it looks like there was quite a bit of contact, actually.
1: Yeah, it looked like it, too.
0: Yeah.
1: Two games in a row for the Hokies come down to the final play. They don't get the whistle today. They don't get the flag. Cam Sidney was the defender. Hokies took the lead with a minute 15 to go. Cal retook the lead with 18 seconds to go. And then it comes down to the final play.
0: Yeah, what a tough one to lose.
1: 25-20, the final score. Our Kroger Point After coming up in a moment. After this word from your local station, this is the Virginia Tech Sports Network.
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5: Back-to-back weeks, Virginia Tech comes down to the final play of the game. And from Berkeley, California, California Memorial Stadium, the Golden Bears able to hang on and beat Virginia Tech 25-20, the final score. The Hokies fall to 4-2 on the season, 1-2 in the ACC, and Cal improves to 3-3, 2-1 in the ACC. Evan Hughes with you on the Kroger Point After. 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
5: Cal able to outscore Virginia Tech 15-6 in the second half. The Golden Bears able to

0: hang on at California Memorial Stadium with a 25-20 victory over Virginia Tech. Evan Hughes, Tech Hall of Famer Mike Burnup, notable numbers presented by Carter Bank and Trust. Mike, I know you've been looking at the box score. Any numbers instantly jump out to you most?
1: Well, the Hokies struggled running the football, just 113 yards on 32 carries. You know, Grunk ended up having a pretty decent day, 21 of 31 for 288. Hokies put up 401 yards on 63 plays, but gosh, they just seemed to never get totally in sync running the football. The pressure got to them a bunch, but they put themselves in a great position to win the game again, and I just couldn't get the job done on fourth down. It looked like a lot of contact on that fourth down play that Luke got interfered with before the ball even got there. No call. Sometimes those are the ones that go against you, and it's just a tough way to end this game after going all the way back down the field with 18 seconds left. But, you know, the defense just couldn't stop the quarterback for Cal. He had a whale of a game himself. You know, he threw the ball. They had over 300 yards passing in this game for a backup quarterback. So a pretty good job there. They didn't run the ball particularly well, just 82 yards. But Emory had two rushing touchdowns. So good job by him and a good job by their quarterback.
0: Yeah, no doubt about it. You mentioned Russo, 29 of 43, 321 yards and a touchdown, Mike. And you think about that final drive, right? They get the ball inside of 2 minutes and march down the field.
1: Well, had two 15-yard penalties, too, which helped them dramatically. They did have a 31-yard pass, which helped, but the penalties were what got you. Man, oh, man. Hokies had seven penalties today, 88 yards, and some of them were costly, especially on that last drive.
0: Yeah, no doubt about it. But how about, Mike, tell us a little bit just about how the Hokies, 18 seconds left, what were they able to do so well on that final drive to even be in a position for first and goal from the seven?
1: Yeah, no kidding. I mean, to move the ball right down the field like they did, and I had great chance to win this game. Took it down there 60 yards pretty quick, but just couldn't get the job done. And, boy, that's frustrating, aggravating, and, yeah, just a tough way to end this game. But they didn't quit, that's for sure. They hung in there, battled as best they could, just couldn't get the job done.
0: 25-20, the final score. Those were our notable numbers presented by Carter Bank and Trust. 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
0: The game came down to the final play. Virginia Tech at first and goal from the 7-yard line. Ethan Gronkemeyer trying to find Luke Reynolds in the back of the end zone. But it's the Cal Golden Bears with a pass breakup, able to hang on to beat Virginia Tech 25-20, the final score on this Saturday afternoon in California. Evan Hughes alongside.

0: Tech Hall of Famer Mike Burnup. Mike, I know you've taken a couple of minutes to digest it. We just looked at the box score, but give me your general takeaways from this one. What ultimately was one or two of the main reasons why the Hokies came up short today?
1: Well, they didn't run the ball very well, and they couldn't stop their quarterback. I mean, Brousseau played really, really well, and you got to give him credit. And, you know, the Hokies didn't quit. You give them credit, too, because, you know, they score with a minute 15 left. It's 20-19, and they just couldn't stop them. Cal goes right down the field on a six-play drive, 75 yards, only took 57 seconds. But then the Hokies come back with 18 seconds left at the 40-yard line, and, you know, get a chance to go down there and score. You got one play to win it from the 7-yard line, you know, and you got Luke Reynolds, your big target there, and had a chance, but just could not get the pass completed, and the game's over, and you lose it on the final play 2 weeks in a row. Boy, that's just tough to stomach and overcome, and I just didn't think the Hokies were very sharp today. You know, when you look at the fact that Cal's quarterback, the backup quarterback, played pretty well, and, you know, he made some great throws in this game.
0: Yeah, some really big throws. And, Mike, you think about that drive that put Cal in front, not only were there a couple of penalties, how about, I believe it was three third down conversions on that drive. Cal finished 8-for-16 on the day on third downs.
1: Yeah, in the fourth quarter, they were 5-for-5 on the conversions. So, yeah, that's critical. When you don't get them stopped on third down, and of course, you help them with the penalties, that doesn't help matters either.
0: Now, you look at the penalties, 10-for-99 yards on Cal, and 7 penalties for 88 yards on Virginia Tech. Mike, we talked a lot about during our Tech kickoff show, you know, Cal was without their starting running back, but you think about Ashton Emery, Carson Perry Smith, a couple of those complimentary pieces really stepped up for Cal today, especially in that second half.
1: Yeah, you know, Emery had 46 yards. He had 2 touchdowns in the game, so yeah, and Perry Smith, you know, he played pretty well. He made some nice plays and run in the passing game, so yeah, that's one of those things. You just, you just think he played so hard, but to come away with a loss, that's tough to stomach and overcome.
0: In the final score today, Cal 25 and Virginia Tech 20. Evan Hughes, Tech Hall of Famer Mike Burnup with you. Mike, it's back-to-back weeks. Virginia Tech, limited time, trying to get in position to win the game, and they've done it. I mean, that I don't even want to call it a 2-minute drill. The 60-second drill has been really good back-to-back weeks.
1: Yeah, but you got to convert on those. I mean, you got a first down at the 7, and you got a big target like Luke, and you just couldn't quite get that pass completion from 7 yards out. Now, it stings you a little bit, but, you know, you think about the special teams today. They weren't sharp. You give up a fake punt that led to a touchdown. You miss 2 field goals. They get 2 field goals. Those are the little things that beat you, and you got to clean up that stuff. And maybe there was a little hangover. You know, it happened to Pitt. They get beat today. Tough game, tough loss last week, and maybe that kind of got to them a little bit because they didn't think they were very sharp offensively, especially when they couldn't run the ball very well.
0: And your final score, Cal 25, Virginia Tech 20. 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You know, Mike, you and Bill talked about this a lot throughout the broadcast. What was it about Cal's defense, maybe the way they stacked the box? What made them so physical from a defensive side throughout this game?
1: Well, in third downs, they just came after the Hokies. They came after the offensive line. They came after Grunk, and they made it miserable. He had to throw the ball quicker than he wanted to, and I'm sure that was frustrating, and I just couldn't block them. They had too many guys in there, and they just didn't have enough hats to put on them. And so the pressure got too Grunk, and give them credit. They had a good plan for them.
0: And again, you know, Cal missing a couple of key pieces in this game, too.
1: Yeah, that says more about them, you know, how they had guys that stepped up and played and made nice plays.
0: You look at Virginia Tech, a couple of numbers offensively for the Hokies. Ethan Grunkemeyer, 21 for 31, 288 yards, a touchdown. Mike, Cal really kind of kept Tech's passing game in check a little bit at times. That fourth quarter, Grunk really came alive.
1: He did. He played well in the fourth quarter. You know, had some nice passes. You know, Luke Reynolds and to Jeffrey Overton there when they scored on that one touchdown. Luke caught 2 for 28 yards. Jeffrey had 1 there for 27 and got the lead 20-19 and went for 2 and didn't get it. And then Cal just comes right back down the field, and the Hokies go right back down the field, but they just couldn't make the play on fourth down. So tough one to stomach. This one will sting for a while for sure, these last two, definitely. But you got to get ready because Georgia Tech had a big win today. And they'll be ready to rock and roll with Tech for Virginia Tech's homecoming.
0: I mean, and to your point, Mike, I mean, this is back-to-back weeks. Tech has been right there, right chance you win both of these games. This isn't just like a, you know, all losses don't definitely don't feel good. But this, I mean, these are two plays at the final play of the game, back-to-back weeks for the Hokies.
1: Yeah, they sting. And, you know, John Love is hurt and missing two field goals. I mean, that stings. You know, maybe he's got the gyps here a little bit, lost his confidence somewhat. He's got to get that back quick because they're going to be counting on him as they move forward. And you just got to play better. You know, the seven penalties got you. And, you know, Coach talked about playing the ball. The pass interferences are tough. So, yeah, you got to clean some of this stuff up if you're going to try to win some of these games.
0: And Cal with the victory, 25-20, the final score. A couple other numbers for Virginia Tech here today. Quayshon Brown had 7 receptions for 63 yards to lead the Hokies in receptions and receiving yards. Jeffrey Overton, 4 grabs for 40 yards. Luke Reynolds had 4 receptions for 58 yards. Mike, how about Aiden Green? 2 grabs, 62 yards. Really had a huge extension for that touchdown in the first half. That was awfully impressive.
1: That was a great catch. Just second effort there, putting that ball out there to get the pile on. That was well done there by Aiden Green. Nicely done, 30-yard touchdown. That was really, really good.
0: Marlon Jackson, 2 receptions, 38 yards. Davion Fat Rat Brown had a reception for 29 yards. And then you look at it for Cal. I mean, just to go back to Jackson Brousseau for a second, Mike, we didn't know if it would be JKS, if it would be Brousseau, until a Pete Thamel report about 15 minutes before kickoff. 29 for 33, 321 yards. I think Coach Franklin mentioned this, that whoever was going to start, the system is similar of what they run. It's not like one's a runner, one's a passer. And even though it was a new play caller today and Pat McCann, a similar style offense we saw from Cal, no matter who the signal caller was.
1: Yeah, both of those quarterbacks are about the same stature, 6'4", 6'5", 215. And obviously, Songa Patel's got more experience, but he played well. Brousseau did and deserves a lot of credit. And his first start as a Cal player did have a lot of playing time last week and, of course, at Colorado State last year. So, yeah, one of those things. And, you know, you tip your hat to him. He did a nice job today.
0: And then Cal, for receiving purposes, Chase Hendricks, 7 receptions, 94 yards. Ian Strong, 5 grabs, 97 yards. A couple of those plays on the outside, Mike, were really big for Cal, and a couple of those drives that they sustained.
1: You know, Chase Hendricks is a good receiver. He was our leading receiver coming in. He delivered today with those 7 catches for 94 yards, had that big 42-yard catch. And, you know, he got targeted 7 times and had 7 catches. So he did play well. He's a big, big-time player.
0: And the final score here from California Memorial Stadium, Cal 25, Virginia Tech 20. The Hokies now 4-2, 1-2 in the ACC, and Cal 3-3, 2-1 in the ACC. Let's step aside. 2-minute commercial break. More of the Kroger Point after these messages.
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5: 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It's supporting and nurturing your community. 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It's something that lasts a lifetime. And those who serve wouldn't want to do it any other way. PenFed has served the military and their families for over 90 years. We look forward to 90 more.
0: We welcome you back to Berkeley, California. Cal with a 25-20 win over the Hokies. Head coach James Franklin.

0: is standing by. With that, we throw it over to Tech Hall of Famer Mike Burnham.
1: Thanks, Evan. Coach, I know this was a tough one today. Disappointing, I'm sure, but the guys never quit. Boy, they battled hard. Goes down to the last play, and man, oh, man, I know this one stings a little bit, I'm sure.
2: Yeah, first of all, give Cal a ton of credit. Thought that offensively, specifically, their quarterback did a really good job, poised, played well all night, all afternoon, and we did not play well enough in critical moments to get the job done. That's obvious. So we got a lot of work to do. Looking forward to getting back to Blacksburg to get to work, to get these things cleaned up and corrected, because most of them are self-inflicted.
1: Yeah, you did clean up the turnovers today. Didn't have any turnovers, but boy, the 7 penalties, a couple of those on that last series really stung.
2: Yeah, you know, we had less penalties than they did, but they were at critical moments again. Our guys are not holding the standard in what we need to do, and we're giving yards away, and we're talented enough to win these games, but not when you give them critical first downs at critical moments.
1: Yeah, it was kind of a surprise, Coach, that the Hokies couldn't run the ball very well today. Just 113 yards. Was that a little bit disappointing?
2: Yeah, you know, obviously, you know, we expected to run the ball well today. Statistically, we were anticipating that. We planned for that. We game planned. Obviously, there's some things that I can say on here, but it doesn't matter. At the end of the day, next man up, whoever's in there, we got to have them ready to play and play well.
1: Yeah. How about special teams today, Coach? Man, oh, man, you missed two field goals. The fake punt led to the touchdown there. That was troublesome too, wasn't it?
2: Yeah, we're not kicking or punting the ball right now well, and it's causing us a lot of issues on the defensive side of the ball from a field position standpoint. And then obviously when we have opportunity to get points, we got to be able to get them. So that's our responsibility, to get those guys kicking with confidence. They're both very talented enough to do those jobs, and we got to find a way to reach them.
1: They did a nice job of coming after Gronk on third downs too. They kind of loaded that box and blitzed him a bunch.
2: Yeah, ton of pressures again by not being great on first and second down, running the ball as well as possession throwing, created long yardage and obvious passing situations, and we didn't do a good enough job.
1: Yeah, hold them to that field goal down there at the end. You still have that lead, 14-13. That was pretty important too, wasn't it?
2: Yeah, that was critical. Again, our defense has been put in some tough spots the last 2 weeks. And, you know, that was a big, you know, dramatic, important moment in the game to be able to battle from a sudden change situation.
1: Yeah, Coach, you take that lead 20-19 with a minute 15 left. That was an impressive drive there with Luke Reynolds having two big catches, 28 yards, and Jeffrey Overton one for 27 to get that one-yard run back in the league with a minute 15 left. Gosh, you had to feel pretty good, but give Cal credit. They came right back down the field quick.
2: Yeah, you know, our kids battled their asses off. We made some plays, especially in that drive. Luke, you know, obviously made some big plays. Q made some big plays. Marlon made some big plays. You know, but at the end of the day, you know, we left too much time on the clock. We ran the ball there. The challenge is, what do you do? Do you not score? And
1: right.
2: And then if you don't score, then people say that's the wrong decision. If you do score, you've left too much time on the clock. We ran the ball to force them to use some of their timeouts. They had one timeout left and still too much time. Obviously, you'd like to leave them with less time and less timeouts.
1: Yeah. With all that said, Coach, with 18 seconds left, you got the ball at the 40-yard line. You go right down the field, and you're in great shape with the first and goal at 7 on the last play of the game. And it looked like there was some contact, no call, but just to get down the field that quick was impressive.
2: Yeah, just like us, you got to play the ball. You can't play the man and have contact without playing the ball. We don't officiate. We just call plays and coach our guys. But yeah, we were in a position to win the game at the end. Yeah. Didn't get it done.
1: Yeah, Coach, on third downs in that fourth quarter, gosh, Cal was 5 for 5. Since the guys got worn down a little bit.
2: Yeah, and they were getting momentum, and at the end of the day, we weren't able to pressure their quarterback. He was comfortable in the pocket all day.
1: Yeah. Well, Coach, I'll let you go on that. It's got to rebound and get back to the East Coast and get ready for homecoming next week. That's going to be a big one with Georgia Tech.
2: Yes, sir.
1: Thanks, Coach. I appreciate it.
2: Thank you.
0: That is Tech Hall of Famer Mike Burnup sitting down with Virginia Tech head coach James Franklin. Cal with a 25-20 win over the Hokies at California Memorial Stadium on this Saturday afternoon. 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Mike, biggest takeaways from that conversation there with Coach Franklin?
1: Well, I mean, you could sense the frustration in his voice. I mean, just couldn't run the ball very well, didn't do a good job of protecting the quarterback, couldn't get pressure on their quarterback, and, you know, costly penalties hurt you. And, yeah, it's just frustrating to be so close and to do, again, so many good things in the game and never quit. These guys never quit. They were right in it and goes down to the final play 2 weeks in a row. And sooner or later, you know, the law of averages will get you and you'll try to win some of these games. But, yeah, it's just frustrating to come this far across the country, the travel issues that they had. And, yeah, just didn't seem to have early on in this game enough gas in the tank. Started the third quarter off and go a quick three and out. And I know he puts a lot of emphasis on that. And then the fourth quarter, you know, they scored two times in a row there to take the game and take the win. But the Hokies came back right in position to win it. You know, you like your chances. First and goal with one play at the 7-yard line. You take those chances to win the game. But just couldn't complete the pass. And clearly there was contact there that Coach was being, I think, nice about it.
0: Mike, you asked him, too, about running the football. And Hokies today, 32 carries for 113 yards, two touchdowns. I think about the first half when Montavious Cunningham, you know, went down. Obviously, the Hokies have had different players at different spots on that offensive line, but that was something that just crossed my mind. He's an experienced player on that offensive line, and I'm sure it hurt not having him.
1: Yeah, I mean, it always does when you're down starters, and that's certainly an issue. And they did not run the ball very well, and you thought that that would be an advantage for sure that you could take advantage of, and they weren't able to do that. And then, you know, you got forced into some passing downs because you're behind the sticks a lot, and you said then these third and long situations that, you know, make it tough to make, and then they're just bringing the pressure, and it made it hard, no doubt about it.
0: And a great conversation with Coach Franklin. We appreciate him stopping by. Cal with a 25-20 win over Virginia Tech. And, you know, Mike, you bring it up. I mean, you know, the ACC, you know, everyone's a big one, and now you got a chance to go back home, Georgia Tech. You know, that's going to be a big one next Saturday at Lane Stadium after all of these games on the road, which has felt like a lot of games away from Blacksburg the last few weeks.
1: Yeah, it has, and it's going to be homecoming. It'll be a great atmosphere. The game is sold out. But they got to clean up some stuff and get ready to go because, you know, these games are coming fast and furious. And, you know, again, you play 8 straight weeks without getting a break before the open date. And you need to stack some wins together here and have a little momentum because the tough part of that schedule is coming up when you think about it. Georgia Tech, a little momentum today after they struggled a little bit. They get a win. And then, obviously, you got to play Clemson. You got to go on the road and play SMU. You got to go on the road and play Miami. So, yeah, it's going to be tough to say the least, so you better get some of this stuff cleaned up.
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0: Point After continues on from Berkeley, California. Evan Hughes alongside Tech Hall of Famer Mike Burnup. Hokies defensive coordinator Brent Pry is standing by. With that, Mike, I throw it over to you.
1: Okay, thanks so much. Brent, appreciate you stopping by. This was a tough one today. Gosh, you got to give Cal a lot of credit. That quarterback played well, and they get the win.
8: Yeah, you sure do. We thought he threw the ball pretty well when he came in last week. You know, not necessarily the mobile guy that three is, but can certainly, you know, be an accurate quarterback.
1: When you think about those first four possessions, they didn't have a lot of success. Every drive ended in a punt. How did they kind of get that momentum going when Emory finally got that touchdown to go tie the game up at 7?
8: Yeah, I think honestly, you know, they got in 11 personnel, and I think they had a little success, you know, out on the perimeter on us, and, you know, just kept coming back to it.
1: Yeah, third quarter, a little bit frustrating, I guess. The offense kind of stalls a little bit, and gosh, then the third and the fourth quarter, that seemed like Cal had all the momentum, didn't they, after that fake punt and kind of got them going.
8: Yeah, you know, we're just not the caliber of unit right now that, you know, we can be good at times and then we don't look very good at times. You know, that's kind of been our MO. There's been two or three things each week that we're not doing well enough.
1: Yeah.
8: And one of them that's, you know, obviously consistent is just the balls down the sideline.
1: Yeah.
8: You know, we've not been good enough there.
1: It's been hard to create turnovers, hasn't it?
8: It has. And we had another one go through our hands today.
1: Yeah.
8: I thought Tyson Flowers should have had that one.
1: Yeah.
8: You know, at a critical moment in the game.
1: And I thought Keon Wiley, he might have had one there with about 42 seconds left. It would have ended it.
8: Yeah, he surely could have. I thought that was, it looked like he got both hands on it.
1: Yeah. Some of those penalties, Coach, they were just critical times, weren't they?
8: Yeah, that's the second time this season, Mike. You know, we had a critical drive against Pitt where we had some costly penalties that led to a scoring drive. And then, you know, something we talked about before the kids took the field was we can't have any, you know, any penalties right here. Let's make them earn everything they get. And, you know, you get the personal foul on the quarterback and you get a PI and then you jump off sides. I mean, we got to be more composed than that as a unit, especially when the game's on the line.
1: Yeah.
8: I think we got him to third and whatever it was. And, you know, we got to make the play right there and put everything on fourth down.
1: Yeah. And 5 for 5, they went on third down conversions in that fourth quarter. Man, that's tough to overcome.
8: Yeah, it sure is. Yeah, we got to tighten up there. Yeah, you know, we got to get better play in the secondary and better underneath coverage out of our backers. You know, that still wasn't good enough today.
1: Yeah. Well, Coach, I appreciate you stopping by. These are the tough ones. Thanks, and hang in there. Get ready for Georgia Tech next week.
8: All right. Thanks, Mike.
1: Okay, Brent.
0: That's Tech Hall of Famer Mike Burnup with Virginia Tech defensive coordinator Brent Pry. Someone who had a really nice game today for Virginia Tech, Keon Wiley. He's throwing on a headset now. And with that, we'll throw it back over to you, Mike, with Keon.
1: Okay, Keon, man, this is a tough one out there today. You got to give Cal's quarterback a lot of credit.
9: Yeah, you know, we knew going into the game we was a little unsure about if he was going to play due to what happened last week. But he came out and did what he had to do. So kudos to them. They played a good game.
1: You had a near interception there with less than a minute left in the game. Boy, that had to feel like it was so close, wasn't it?
9: Yeah, you know, I just got to make them type of plays for our team so we won't be in a last-minute situation. Yeah,
1: kind of seemed like that fake punt kind of got Cal the momentum there. And you think about it, they went field goal and then they got touchdown to get the win here today.
9: Yeah, I mean, yeah. That fake punt, it did give them some momentum. But I felt like we had went out there, and I believe we held them to a field goal in like that. Yeah.

0: didn't change.
1: That one.
0: So I believe, like, it could have went either way, but I feel like we had, like, slowed it down. It could have went different if they would have scored the touchdown. But I think just, you know, them doing that, getting the extra possession off the fake punt and us able to stop them and only give up three.
1: Yeah.
0: I felt like that, like, you know, like, canceled it out a little bit.
1: Yeah. Did you guys make many adjustments at halftime? What was it like in there at halftime when this game, you're up 14-10?
0: Yeah, you know, halftime is always going to be different adjustments, you know, adding in different calls to what they was doing. The main thing is we wanted to get him off his pivot. You know, he was looking a little bit too comfortable for our liking, so.
1: Yeah.
0: We tried to get him off his pivot with that.
1: Yeah, Coach talked about that and try to create some turnovers. That's been really, really difficult to do, isn't it?
0: Yeah. You know, last week we lost the turnover battle, and our offense was able to help us by not giving up no turnovers. And us as defense, we got to do a better job of forcing them. So we will improve in that area for sure.
1: How about the offense going right down the field there with 18 seconds left after they took the lead and you got one play at the 7-yard line to win it?
0: Yeah. Every Tuesday or Wednesday we do 2-minute. So our offense is well prepared. Gronk, he just seen everything from each, you know, like victory formations with three high. Like, he didn't see everything, so I'm not surprised that they was able to drive that and within that time frame.
1: Yeah. Well, Keon, hang in there, buddy. This is a frustrating one, I'm sure, and you got to get ready for next week. Another big one on the horizon at home for homecoming.
0: Yeah, thank you. Appreciate you.
1: Okay, thanks for stopping by.
0: Thank you.
2: I appreciate Keon Wiley joining us on the Kroger Point After. Cal with a 25-20 win over Virginia Tech. Hokies at a first and goal from the 7 on the final play of the game. Pass to the back of the end zone, trying to connect with Luke Reynolds, broken up. Golden Bears now 3-3 on the year, 2-1 in the ACC after the victory. Hokies fall to 4-2, 1-2 in the ACC. All right, Mike. Really appreciate Coach Franklin, Coach Pry, Keon Wiley joining us from the locker room. Final thought from you as you just think back to this game, your biggest takeaways, and what's next here for the Hokies this coming week?
1: Well, it was disappointing to say the least that, you know, you're a double-digit favorite and they got a couple of their best players out and you can't figure out a way to get a win. But, you know, it just shows you got to clean up some stuff there. They're not a team that can overcome a lot of things like the 7 penalties, the pass interferences, those type things. And, you know, giving up 5 for 5 on third down conversions in the fourth quarter, that's tough. Their quarterback got a little too comfortable, and, you know, you can't create turnovers. And special teams right now are just a hot mess. When you miss 2 field goals, give up a fake punt. Q had a nice punt return. It gets called back because of a penalty. You know, those things will come back and bite you, and I hope he's got bit today. But you can't fault the effort. I mean, they fought to the last play of this game, 60 minutes, another 60-minute game, and there'll be better days ahead, but they got to clean up the little things that cause you to get beat. And so, yeah, it's going to be a long, quiet trip home on that airplane for sure.
2: Yeah, no doubt. Well, great work as always, Mike. Appreciate you. Great broadcast, and looking forward to being back with you for Tech Talk Live on Thursday this week.
1: Yep, sounds good.
2: 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We're not done on the Kroger Point After, even though this will be all from Berkeley. We've got much more of the Kroger Point After, as we'll throw it back to Toby Altizer in our network studios. You'll have highlights, stats, a look ahead to future broadcasts, and more. But for Bill, for Mike, for myself, for Carter, for Bob, for all of us here in Berkeley, that's going to do it for our coverage at California Memorial Stadium, where the final score, one final time, is Cal 25, Virginia Tech 20. More of the Kroger Point After with Toby Altizer continues after these messages on the Virginia Tech Sports Network.
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3: Welcome back to the Kroger Point After. As the Hokies fall for the second straight week, they lose to California 25-20. Let's take a quick look back at some of the highlights from today's game. We'll start in the first half. Two touchdowns for the Hokies in the first half. They led 14-10 at the half. The first touchdown coming from Aiden Green, making a nice play to catch the front pylon.
4: Ethan Gronkemeyer, first down, throw a deep shot, left side, Green over the shoulder, got it at the five, reaches across, did he get in? Yes, he did! Touchdown, Tech! Green caught the ball, and then he's diving to the pylon, reached it across with his left hand, breaking the plane, touchdown, Tech!

0: game is tied, but the Hokies are poised to strike. Brankemeyer up under center. Second down, Brookemeyer takes the snap, hands it off to Hawkins, runs right into the end zone, untouched. Marcellus Hawkins in for the score, and the Hokies retake the lead with 2:21 to go in the first half.
1: I gave the Hokies a 14-7 lead, as you heard from Bill there. Unfortunately for Cal, they were able to get the ball back, drive down the field, get into field goal range, and knock one through the uprights as time expired. That sent the Hokies in with a 14-10 lead at the half. Skipping ahead to the second half, the Hokies trailed 19-14 when they were able to put together one of their better drives, or their best drive of the second half. Part of it came from Jeffrey Overton making a catch out of the backfield going 27 yards.
0: 2 minutes and 48 seconds to go in the game. The Hokies find themselves down by five on the road. Trying to come from behind as Ethan Brunkemeyer takes the snap, flips it to the right side to Overton, catches in space at the 40, down the right sideline to the 30, and he's dragged down on the California 23 by Shemwell. 27-yard gain. Hokies needed a big play, and they got one there from Ethan Brunkemeyer to Jeffrey Overton.
1: That put the Hokies in business. They were able to drive it down inside the 5-yard line. You heard the discussion with Coach Franklin and Mike just a couple of minutes ago about trying to decide, do you score? When do you score? How do you score? So the Hokies get it down to the 1-yard line on a first and goal. Ethan Grunkemeyer went up the middle and pushed it in to give the Hokies the lead.
0: Grunkemeyer goes up under center. Hokies go with the T formation from the 1-yard line. First down and goal. Grunk takes the snap, plows his way right up the middle, gets a little help from his teammates, breaks the plane. Touchdown, Tech, with 1:15 to play.
1: That gave the Hokies a 20-19 lead with, as you heard Bill say, a minute and 15. Cal would answer back with a touchdown drive of their own, aided by some penalties, 2 15-yard penalties on the drive before Cal was able to punch it in with 18 seconds to go. The Hokies were able to get it down inside

0: Games in the ACC already today as well. We'll take a look at some scores from around the country, but the Hokies fall 25-20 to Cal on the road. 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
1: 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Let's take a look at some of the scores around the country today. ACC Week 6 action. Games already completed. North Carolina beat number 25 Pittsburgh 21-17. That's North Carolina's first ranked win under Bill Belichick. North Carolina improves to 1-1 in the ACC, 3-2 overall. Pitt, that's their first loss of the season. They're 2-1 in the ACC, 5-1 overall. Wake Forest outscored NC State 28-0 in the second half to win 38-14. Gio Lopez, the Demon Deacons quarterback, went for 303 passing yards and 3 touchdowns. Wake Forest improves to 3-1 in the conference. NC State falls to 1-2 in the ACC. Number 3, Notre Dame rolled over Stanford 58-7. Stanford falls to 2-4 on the season. Georgia Tech beat Duke 28-25 in a thriller. Duke got in the field goal range to tie the game with 4 seconds left, but they hooked the 33-yard field goal wide left, and they fall. That's their first loss of the season. They're now 4-1, 1-1 in the ACC. Georgia Tech improves to 2-3, 1-1 in the ACC. The Hokies will face Georgia Tech next week. One more game going on in the ACC. Late first quarter action, Syracuse and Virginia, both those teams scored a touchdown early in this one. They're tied at 7 apiece about 4 minutes ago in the first quarter of that one. Top 25 action today, been some really good games around the country. Number 7, Indiana beat Nebraska 20-17. Both of those teams came in 5-0. Nebraska scored a touchdown to take a 17-6 lead with 12 minutes to go before Indiana would score back-to-back touchdowns on back-to-back drives, finding their wide receiver Nick Marsh on the first drive from 75 yards or one. A one-play 75-yard touchdown drive. Second touchdown coming from 44 yards out to cap off an 80-yard drive. Indiana improves to 6-0. They'll host Florida State or take on Ohio State next week. Number 16, Florida fell to South Carolina 38-19. Florida dropping their second straight game. Shane Beamer and his team were led by South Carolina's quarterback, Lenore Sellers. 279 passing yards, 4 touchdowns, and a rushing touchdown as well. Number 21, UCLA beat number 13, Oregon 17-15. Oregon with some self-inflicted wounds. 6 turns.

0: Turnovers on the day. Their quarterback, Dylan Raiola, starting in turn of Dante Moore, who's still dealing with an injury. He was benched late in the game, but Oregon falls for the second straight week, and they are now 3-2 on the season. UCLA is 5-0. Number one, Texas, fell in the Red River rivalry game to Oklahoma on a walk-off field goal, 27-24. Arch Manning threw an interception at midfield with 19 seconds left. Oklahoma got into field goal range at the Texas 30 with 3 seconds to go, and lefty kicker Tate Sandell knocked it through from 47 as time expired for Oklahoma to upset the number one ranked Texas Longhorns, 27-24. Games going on right now. Number two, Georgia, taking on number six, Alabama, in Tuscaloosa. That game is scoreless about 4 minutes into that one. Other games around the country going on right now. Number 10, LSU, taking on Kentucky. Kentucky just took the lead with a touchdown early in the second quarter. Pending the extra point, they're up 13-10. Number 19, USC, taking on Penn State in the wideout game in Happy Valley. That game is tied at 7 apiece halfway through the first quarter of that one. Some teams around the Commonwealth. Liberty beat Sam Houston State a couple of nights ago, 35-3. They're 5-1 on the year. Old Dominion beat App State 10-3 on the road. Old Dominion's second win of the year. I mentioned it earlier with Bill and Mike in the broadcast. If you haven't seen the video of Ricky Ronnie going sliding down the hill, make sure you find that on the social media, anywhere you find the Old Dominion. They've put that everywhere. James Madison in action currently. Their game has been pushed back. They're going to take on Georgia Southern tonight. That'll kick off at 8:10. The Hokies fall to California 25-20. We'll get you some final notes next. 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
0: Toby Altizer with you on the Kroger Point After as the Hokies fall 25-20 to California. Their first time playing at California Memorial Stadium. A couple of notes to wrap up the broadcast. Fourth quarter today, Virginia Tech had 153 yards off with a win. Cal, 109 yards in the fourth quarter. They were also impressive. 5-for-5 on third down in the fourth quarter. 3-of-11 on third down in the first through third quarters. Jackson Brazeau got the start for California with Jaron Chiave-Sangapulateli out of this one. Took him a little bit to get going, but once he did, he was really solid for the Cal Bears today. 30 passing yards in the first quarter, but then followed it up with 200.